0: taken to the hospital in critical condition. Their stepfather, Philip Atchison, tells WBRC.
1: Well, my wife's pretty tore up, and of course we all are. It's going to be a hard pill to swallow. Christy was a sweet girl. Do anything for anybody, but unfortunately, God just takes us when he wants us.
0: Violent Crimes Unit investigators and supervisors who are not affiliated with the Tuscaloosa County Sheriff's Office are the ones handling the investigation. Details are limited at this time. I'm Leah Brandon.
2: A decision is expected next week in the legal fight over Alabama's congressional map. Attorneys for liberal groups suing the state have until Monday to file arguments with the Supreme Court. State Attorney General Steve Marshall filed emergency applications with the High Court to block an injunction issued by a lower court that is preventing the state from using its map with 6 Republican districts and 1 Democrat district. Governor Ivey says she is hopeful the Supreme Court will act quickly. No arrests reported after a shooting that killed a 2-year-old in Selma. Authorities say the child was at home when gunfire from a passing car crashed through a wall in the middle of the night. Officials at the Honda plant in Lincoln temporarily halting production of the Ridgeline pickup truck. The company says a redesign is necessary due to federal emission standards. The pause on production will last around 18 months. I'm Jim Faraday.
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have some fun on a Thursday, and we have a bunch of things we need to tackle here on a Thursday. And so let me issue a warning right off the bat. You understand that I am one of those people. I wish I wasn't this way. I really, truly do wish I wasn't this way. I'm one of these people who needs 7 or 8 hours of sleep. Otherwise, you better be careful. Last night, don't have any idea what was wrong. I maybe put together 4 hours of sleep. If I'm lucky, I am sour. I'm like a bear. What did my old construction buddy used to say? I'm like a bear with a sore rear end, only he did not say rear end. So just be warned, you might be getting some salty.

0: Jesse, tonight, now, here are some things we are going to tackle. More revelations from the Biden administration about their war on Christianity. Plus, a Democrat senator came out today and kind of gave the game away. We'll talk about history. We'll talk about some of those things. We're going to talk about more COVID justice. Is Fauci going down? Can Fauci go down? We'll touch on that. Risk of a global recession. That's a little bit ugly. Flights now to Venezuela, commercial flights to Venezuela. That's wonderful. Apparently, diversity isn't our strength. Thanks for that lesson, Canada. I'm going to try to clear through a bunch of emails in preparation for tomorrow. All that and so much more coming up tonight on the world famous Jesse Kelly Show. And here is a heads up for you. As always, tomorrow is Ask Dr. Jesse Friday. So get your questions emailed in right now. Jesse@jessekellyshow.com. All 3 hours are yours. Ask me anything. Now, let's touch on something here. Justice. Justice is a word everybody is familiar with, and it's something inherent inside of you that you crave, that I crave. It is how we are born. Human beings are created, and what we want there to be a balance to things. We actually want rules. We need them. We all do. We want rules, and we want those rules, if broken, we want there to be punishment, because we all crave order in a society. We crave it. Not that we want to be slaves or subjects. Some people do. We call them Democrats. But we crave order in a society. Justice is really, really important. And here's why. When I, a citizen, I love being a citizen of the United States of America. I love it. It's my country. I adore it. I'm a citizen here. And what I want is, I want a set of rules. We can disagree. You and I probably would disagree on some of what we want the rules to be. I want this, I want that. But what we want an established set of rules, whatever they turn out to be. And then if people step outside of those, if people break those rules, we want those people punished. Why is that a desire? Is it revenge? Not necessarily. That comes into play. Don't get me wrong. Sometimes it does. You see some child predator and you think, if you need help killing him, I'll do it. But it's not about revenge. When someone breaks the rule and then gets punished for it, it gives us a sense of, okay, we live in a just ordered society. We know you're not a child. I'm not a child. We know people will break the rules. We're all fallen and sinful anyway. We understand it will happen. When it happens, punish somebody and then we'll be fine. It gives us a sense of order, a sense of balance. But when societies get corrupted, when justice stops happening, it will actually, on a long enough timeline, destroy any country. Yeah, the people in power love to get away with crimes. They love to commit them and then use their positions of power to get away with them. They love it. It's just something inherent in us. It's something bad about us, but people love doing it. But on a long enough timeline, it'll end the country. It will. Now, the reason I bring this up is, well, you know what? Pause. Example. This is a headline from Insider Paper. Florida to execute man who has spent nearly 50 years on death row. Okay. 50 years. 50 years to kill a murderer. 50 years. You, the American taxpayer, have had to pay for this guy's 3 hots and a cot. For 50 years after he was tried and convicted of murder. That's a small story. You probably didn't even hear about it. It's one of those little cuts that destroys a society in the end. That is not justice. So I'm looking at this. This is from the New York Post. pressure on the DOJ to prosecute Anthony Fauci grows after advisor is indicted with days left to charge COVID lies. Why days left? It's just 2 weeks, by the way. Why days left? Well, that thing that we hate, the statute of limitations, it's about up. We're down to 2 weeks. This kind of stuff is critically important. I know Fauci has a presidential pardon, probably won't go to prison, but for the sake of the United States of America staying together, this kind of stuff is critically important. And this is why I've gone off over and over and over again. And I don't know that I'll ever stop. Maybe I might do this till the day I retire, where I have talked about a COVID reckoning and the need for a COVID reckoning. The United States of America, once we got a new virus, turned into a tyranny I have never experienced in my entire life, and I pray I never experience again. A tyranny where the government itself, the federal government itself, told social media companies to ban accounts that were saying things they didn't like. A tyranny where people lost their job if they didn't get an experimental therapeutic. A tyranny where even in my red area of Texas, they took down the outdoor basketball hoops to make sure you couldn't go shoot hoops with your friends. We had Republican governors, including in my state of Texas, telling businesses close and then acting benevolent when they say, okay, I've decided you can open, just let half the people in. That is not a free country. That is the kind of thing that takes place in China, in North Korea, and every other evil tyranny on the face of the planet. But the land of the free turned into a tyranny, and people have to go to prison for it. People in power have to go to prison for it. And beyond that, what about the vaccine itself? You do remember when all the medical authorities in the United States of America were on television telling you this?
1: The thing that went right was the investment over decades in the basic and clinical biomedical research that allowed us to make a vaccine in unprecedented time of less than a year that turned out to be safe and highly effective.
2: They are safe and so effective.
3: We know that vaccines are safe and effective.
4: The data is so compelling that these vaccines are safe and effective.
0: I want to pause. I'm going to let it go. It goes on for another 30 seconds. I want you to wrap your mind around this as you listen. I know you've heard this a bunch of times before, but wrap your mind around this. Every single voice you hear, every one of them, this is true, what I'm about to say. They had no idea whether it was safe or effective. None. 100% of the people you're listening to right now looked at you and lied to you. 100% of them. Whether it was or not, they didn't know. Not one of these people knew. And yet, they looked you right in the eye and said these
5: things. Vaccination not only prevents you from acquiring severe illness, but we now know with certainty that it largely prevents transmission.
0: With certainty.
6: My gut feeling is that this vaccines prevent infection and therefore will prevent transmission.
7: The vaccine not only prevents people from getting sick, it also prevents transmission of the virus from person to person.
8: We're vaccinating so very fast. Our data from the CDC today suggests that vaccinated people do not carry the virus, don't get sick, and that it's not just in the clinical trials, but it's also in real world data.
0: Not one of those people is rotting in a federal prison as we speak. Now, in case you weren't already mad, like I am lacking sleep, I'll play you something from Senator Ron Johnson. Next.
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0: tired, salty Jesse. Don't worry if you're looking forward to it or dreading it. I'm probably going to chew somebody's butt out who sent in an email that made me mad here in just a moment. But I'll get to that in a few because I believe in justice. I believe it is critically important for every nation. But my concern, as you know, is the United States of America. I want justice in this country. I want criminals at every level held to account. And when evil people terrorize the American people, including people in government, people in power, I want those people to be put on trial, fair trials, and I want them to go to prison, sometimes for a very long time. There were many evils, many tyrannical things that happened during COVID, but one of them was the rolling out of a, quote, vaccine that didn't do anything they said it was going to do. But let's talk about kids. Kids need us to protect them. You really can judge a society by how wonderfully it treats its children. Children are wonderful. They just are. They're the best. They're the best. Best thing I've ever done in my life is become a dad. I ain't saying I'm any good at it, but man, I love it. In the United States of America, after we got some kind of flu strain or whatever it was from China, they told you the vaccine was safe and effective, and they also told you that children needed it. Now, keep in mind, very, very early on, there were medical people screaming that COVID was obviously real, but it really affected fat people and old people with pre-existing conditions. So, you know, if you're 75 years old and you've got some bad lungs, okay, that's going to be a big problem for you. If you're 350 pounds, just the blood flow, the oxygen isn't working that way, it's going to be a big problem for you. But anybody with reasonably good health was going to be okay. Now, children were uniquely okay because most children are not obese and things are still functioning, right? And they haven't trashed their bodies like I have for 44 years. So children are uniquely okay. Wrap your mind around this. There was never a reason to close a single school in the United States of America unless it was a school for fat kids. Children were fine. And yet the evil people in our government, the evil people in our medical industry, in our pharmaceutical industry, they insisted that your child take this shot. In fact, pediatricians across the United States of America probably told you it was safe and effective, didn't they? Safe and effective, safe and effective. And then if you didn't want it, they, of course, found different ways to threaten you. Oh, your child is going to go to the state this year for football or band or whatever. Sorry. All those years of practice, little Timmy's not going to be able to participate since you didn't get the shot. You could just get the shot and then he could come. Just get the shot. Remember how often we were threatened? Do you want schools open again? Get the shot. Over and over and over again. I want you to listen to this. Senator Ron Johnson, God love him, has never let this go, and neither have I. Listen to this.
1: This is a profound revelation. For the first time, the U.S. FDA will acknowledge that COVID-19 vaccines killed American children. Healthy young children who face tremendously low risk of death were coerced at the behest of the Biden administration via school and work mandates to receive a vaccine that could result in death. In many cases, such mandates were harmful. It is difficult to read cases where kids 7 to 16 may be dead as a result of COVID vaccines. Putting these facts together, it is horrifying to consider the U.S. vaccine regulation, including our actions, may have harmed more children than we saved. This requires humility and introspection. It requires oversight.
0: I want to know who's going to prison. In fact, I'm going to play it for you again because Jewish producer Chris said something, and he's 100% right. I played this little montage. You've heard a million times on this show, safe and effective, safe and effective. And I told you that all those people were lying. No, none of them knew whether or not it was safe or effective. Now, that's true. But Jewish producer Chris brought up an excellent point. Many of these people knew it wasn't safe and it wasn't effective. And they still went on the television and told you that Aiden, Jaden, and Braden Better go get one.
2: The thing that went right was the investment over decades in the basic and clinical biomedical research that allowed us to make a vaccine in unprecedented time of less than a year that turned out to be safe and highly effective.
3: They are safe and so effective.
4: We know that vaccines are safe and effective.
5: The data is so compelling that these vaccines are safe and effective.
6: Vaccination not only prevents you from acquiring severe illness, but it we now know with certainty that it largely prevents transmission.
7: My gut feeling is that these vaccines prevent infection and therefore will prevent transmission.
8: The vaccine not only prevents people from getting sick, it also prevents transmission of the virus from person to person.
9: We're vaccinating so very fast. Our data from the CDC today suggests that vaccinated people do not carry the virus, don't get sick, and that it's not just in the clinical trials, but it's also in real world data.
0: How many people listening to the sound of my voice right now had a loved one who was harmed by that vaccine? How many? I'll tell you right now, I do. I'm not going to go into it, but I do. Where's your justice? Someone better burn for this. More than one person, preferably. Somebody better burn for this. All right? All right. I am going to chew out a listener, and then we're going to move on to some other emails, talk about the evils of the Biden administration, many other things still to come. We'll be back. Good news. The greatest test of the American spirit is upon us now. Why is this good news? Because throughout American history, high testosterone men thrive in times of chaos and uncertainty. Every red-blooded American man runs toward great trials and challenges. Communist big tech companies are trying to destroy American jobs. War in the Middle East is intensifying. Fertility rates are plummeting. And worst of all, there's a relentless 24/7 propaganda campaign aimed to demoralize us and break our will. Communists want to tear down Western civilization itself. With the constant bashing of masculinity, estrogens, and plastic, which is everywhere, and the junk in our food and water supply, it's no wonder the average testosterone levels are half of what they were 50 years ago. The patriots at Chalk.com created the Male Vitality Stack, which naturally boosts your testosterone and keeps your mind sharp as a tack. 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
0: It is the Jesse Kelly Show on a wonderful Thursday. Remember, tomorrow is Ask Dr. Jesse Friday, and you can get all your questions emailed in right now to jesse@jessekellyshow.com. We'll have a good time tomorrow. So I told you I woke up on the wrong side of the bed because I didn't sleep, and now I'm all salty and mean. And so I thought I would address this little email I got here real quick. Subject of this one is approval recordings. Dear Jesse, Please stop with the repeated playing of the recordings of Trump's approval numbers. My God, enough is enough. It's almost like you get a kick out of it. It's an everyday thing now. Give it a break, Jesse. I have wonderful, wonderful news for you. This is, no, seriously, this is going to make you feel better. If you tune into virtually every single right-wing television network, you will get, on my life, this is true, you will get 100% coverage telling you that everything is perfect, Trump is perfect, and the midterms are going to be perfect. But wait, there's more. I have even better news. Podcasts, radio shows, you could go flip through the dial right now, and you can find somebody who will tell you everything's perfect all day, every single day. They will pick you up like a little bitty baby, and they'll put some baby powder on your butt, and they'll give you your little binky, and they'll tell you everything is perfect. Mommy is everywhere in the media sphere. And guess what? There's no better way to get and maintain ratings in the media sphere than to throw on your MAGA hat every single day and just sit here for 3 hours and say, Trump, Trump, Trump, Trump, Trump, Trump, Trump. It is a ratings Goliath. There's nothing better than that. Nothing better. And again, good news, that's like every single show. Now, here's a bit of bad news. And this is some bad news. Two things. First, you're never going to get that here because I'm not your mommy, I'm your daddy. Second, when things go terribly wrong, for instance, gas hits a national average of $5 a gallon and we lose 30 seats in the House in the midterms, you know what 100% of those other shows won't do? They won't sit right here behind the microphone and tell you, ooh, I was wrong. Oh, you know, I told you everything was great, but I kind of misled you. I got obsessed with ratings and I didn't want angry emails. So I misled you. And so you went about your day every single day thinking everything was great. And then we got absolutely annihilated. And that's on me. Not a single one of those other shows will do that. Not one of them. I'm not your freaking mommy. If gas prices continue to go up, we are going to get annihilated. The entire history, and by the way, I'm talking about 100-year history of American politics proves this to be true. Did you know that? Did you know there are studies that show gas prices are the biggest indicator of election wins or losses? Did you know that? Did you know that while the United States of America was rationing things like sugar and everything else during World War II, the American public was unbelievably accepting of it because they were willing to give those things up? The one thing the FDR administration discovered they could not possibly ration or people would steal and people would rebel was gasoline. Donald Trump decided to launch a war in Iran. Now gas prices are through the roof. I'm looking at headlines. The risk of a rising risk of a global recession. A top GOP super PAC warns Republican Senate majority is at risk. LNG prices rise globally as the Strait of Hormuz constraints continue. And if you are looking for me to tell you that that is wonderful, that everything is great, you have turned into the wrong channel, you pathetic weakling. I watched Donald Trump get this economy going gangbusters during his first term because he understands tax policy and regulatory policy. He understands how to cut the red tape. I watched him author an economic boom, and then I watched him light it all on fire when he closed the country for the flu, and I'm watching it happen again right before the midterms, and I'm so sick to my stomach over it, I could throw up right now. I am sick at the thought of these people. You understand what this means? These people are coming to power. You get this, right?
1: I have been 10 toes down for reparations for my entire career. And I will also just make the point that the Green Party has as well. The reason why I accepted Dr. Jill Stein's invitation to run as the vice president for the Green Party in 2024 was I asked her about reparations. And she said they behave as though it's incalculable, but it's been calculated many times. It's $14 trillion at least that is owed to the descendants enslaved. And I'm in favor of cash payments.
0: You excited to have those people take the House and Senate? Gas is at $4.23 per gallon. That's the highest since 2022. If the election was held today, I don't know if we'd hold a single seat in the House of Representatives. By the way, it goes up from here, up again tomorrow, up again the next day. I'm sorry, mommy's gone. I take that back. Mommy's on the television. Hey, go turn on TV. I promise. The major right-wing cable news networks, they'll tell you everything's great. You'll have Lindsey Graham on there. Everything's great. I love it. Trump's perfect. Every other radio show, things couldn't be better. Rah, rah, rah, guys. Everything's going great. And like I said, the day the midterms get here, when you and I are crying that night after getting our teeth kicked in, not a single one of them will own the lies they told you. There are plenty of options. And I totally get it. It's human nature. Human beings, we're all kind of this way. Me too. They want to hear what they want to hear. Human beings want to hear. Things are good. Things are okay. Everything's fine. Politically, economically, things are not fine. And the long-term consequences of that are the most demonic, evil people in the United States of America are going to gain some political power again. How much, I don't know. But we are in an internal war in this country. And the country my children and your children, the grandchildren I will, Lord willing, have one day, the country they are going to inherit is going to in some way be determined by the people who have political power now and the people who take political power in the future. And so when good things happen, I will tell you, and I do. When things are going well, I will tell you, and I do. And when things are going poorly, I'm not going to lie to you to avoid getting an email. Stop talking about Trump. Stop being a subject. Stop being a baby. Start being an adult. Put on your big boy pants and recognize reality. This endless cheerleading is killing us. Right now, if prices continue to rise, it's going to land in the lap of Republicans, and Jamie Raskin is going to be the head of the Judiciary Committee. We're going to have the most disgusting people holding significant power in this country because the party that was elected to lower prices instead raised prices in an election year. It's disastrous. There you go. Don't send me your emails again. We'll be back.
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0: the Jesse Kelly Show on a wonderful Thursday. And if you miss any part of the show, you can download it, iHeart, Spotify, iTunes. Before I get to the communist war on Christianity, which I am going to get to in a moment, I want to touch on Jasmine Crockett and what she said. Man, this is why I miss Jazzy so much. She bowed out of the House of Representatives because a bunch of fake polls told her she was going to win the Democrat nomination for Senate in Texas. But then she got crushed. But I just want you to know, we only have a short time left with stuff like this.
1: When it was a tree that ended up making him a part of the DEI class, just so y'all know, he is DEI.
0: Mm-hmm. She's talking about Greg Abbott, governor of Texas. He is in a wheelchair because he's paralyzed from the waist down. He's paralyzed from the waist down because a tree fell on him. Anyway, here she is again.
1: When it was a tree that ended up making him a part of the DEI class, just so y'all know, he is DEI. Mm-hmm. Yes, because he is uniquely abled, or actually he ain't able, child. Because anyway, whole other issue.
0: I'm going to miss her. Hey, Jesse. I don't claim to be Nostradamus, but I can see the liberals just flat out running campaigns of lies as moderates to obtain power and finally drive the nail in the coffin this November. Well, that's how they always run. We forget, because we're political people and because we pay attention to the news every single day, we oftentimes forget what people campaign on. It's not just the opposite side, by the way. We forget what we campaigned on. We do. So, for instance, I just went off. I'm not going to go off again. But what was the national Republican campaign strategy? This was House of Representatives. It was Senate. It was Donald Trump himself in 2024. Well, you campaign on, if you're out of power, you campaign on what the people are unhappy with. And so the American people were unhappy with immigration levels because Biden opened the border, and they were unhappy with inflation. They couldn't afford things. Whatever your issues or my issues are, those were the big issues driving the voters to the polls in November. And so the only Republican strategy you could run would be you run on inflation and immigration. I'll close the border, I'll get prices down. I'll close the border, I'll get prices down. When you're out of power, you run on whatever the people are most unhappy about. I've already brought it up. You're going to see Democrats run on this, obviously, if prices continue to be very high like they are now. Democrats, they're going to lie, of course, but they're going to run on affordability. They'll act like they're the affordability party. The thing is, they always act like they're moderates, though. Barack Obama, because he was so communist and so America-hating and so destructive for this country, that's what his policies were, and that's what his appointments were. But Barack Obama, if you go back and look, and all this stuff's still available, you can go to YouTube and go look at all. Go look at Barack Obama's campaign speeches once he was the Democrat nominee. Go look at his ads he ran in swing states that he needed to win. Barack Obama, America-hating communist Barack Obama, he ran like the most milquetoast, moderate, middle-of-the-road guy, reasonable guy. Hey, man, I don't want to do any partisan politics. I'm just one of you. I'm just one of these people. Oh, do you have one or something like that? Oh, good, Chris, good.
2: I believe that marriage is between a man and a woman.
0: Oh, yeah. Oh, yeah. Bread and butter. Americana, baby. That's how all Democrats run. Abigail Spanberger, governor of Virginia. She is currently ramming through every communist piece of legislation you can possibly imagine. She is cramming it through at breakneck speed. Virginia is not California. Virginia is not the bluest state in the union. This is not the values of Virginia. Abigail Spanberger is making it California. Abigail Spanberger, go look at her ads. You can go look at them. I watched them because I'm a political nerd. She ran like she was the most normal, middle-of-the-road person. Hey, I'm Abigail, just a Democrat, but hey, man, I'm more than that. I'm a person. Aren't you a person? We're both people. I just want to be reasonable. They're going to lie. And on top of the lies, they're going to take aim at the heart of women in this country. Here's what I mean by that. Actually, Eric Holder just came out and said something, and it really brought it to the forefront. Here he was, Barack Obama's attorney general, America-hating communist savage, Eric Holder. Listen to this.
3: And so is...
0: He was talking, by the way, about the Supreme Court ruling where, hey, you can't draw congressional districts just for black people. That's not okay.
3: And so is a kind of counter-offensive of redistricting the only option here for Democrats to consider?
4: Well, I think that's what we have to consider in the short term so that we can save our democracy and then ultimately heal it. And I think the way we ultimately heal it is for Democrats to take control of Congress, to have a Democratic president, and then to pass federal legislation.
0: We have to heal it. Hey, I'm not an America hater trying to burn the country down that I hate. I'm just saying, hey, ladies, I'm saying America's just a little sick. Let me heal it. What we need is we need more compassion. Obama ran the same way. Joe Biden ran the same way. Every Democrat ever has run this way. They run on being that guy, on being that girl. And in the end, if the American people believe the lies, and sometimes they do, sometimes they don't, if the American people believe the lies, then what happens is they get into office and they light the country on fire as fast as humanly possible. It's really important that we don't let these people back into power ever, because they're going to burn it as fast as they can. And they're all going to run on this. Right now, between now and November, every single Democrat ad is going to be affordability and compassion. Affordability and compassion. Are you angry? Are you angry about, have there been too many deportations? Oh gosh, that's just terrible. You know what? We need more compassion. We need to heal, and I'll bring your prices down. It's going to be nauseating. All right, we'll get to some emails and other things. I want to talk about the communist war on Christianity first. We'll be back.

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13: Human.
14: It's a framework, not a deal. I'm Carmen Roberts, Fox News. U.S. and Iranian negotiators reaching an understanding on a possible deal to extend the ceasefire for 60 days and

0: 24-year veteran of the department, was hit by a vehicle in Bullock County. LDOT engineer Josh Kirvin says the tragedy is a solemn reminder for all Alabamians to use extreme caution while driving through work zones. Experts say real estate fraud is a growing problem. The FBI says nearly 60,000 Americans lost money in recent years. According to Carl Bates with the Better Business Bureau, criminals get enough information to forge documents, sell your home, or take out a mortgage without your knowledge.
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0: He says there are also companies that will keep an eye on your deed and alert you to any changes. I'm Jim Faraday.
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the Jesse Kelly Show. Another hour of the Jesse Kelly Show on a fantastic Thursday. I will get to emails this hour. Before we get to emails this hour, we are going to talk more about the communists' war on Christianity. It's really, really ugly, but I am actually a little bit happy that it's getting more and more out in the open. And we'll touch on that before we do that. Remember, tomorrow is Ask Dr. Jesse Friday. Get your questions emailed in right now to jesse@jessekellyshow.com. Now, let's rewind way, way back before we get to the story from today and the soundbite and everything else. Have you ever heard of the Spanish Inquisition? Most people have heard of it, even if you don't necessarily know in depth what it is. By the way, there were three different inquisitions in different places. Everyone just knows the Spanish one. It doesn't matter. But many people, most people who have a surface level knowledge of that, which would be most people, will say something to the effect of, well, yeah, the church was torturing and murdering people who didn't believe the right things. All right. It's fair.

0: You know, it wasn't that many people, right? And it took place over a century. This is not a defense of torturing and murdering people. Please don't think I'm defending it. Stop. I realize I came out wrong. That's bad. Let's not do that. But it wasn't that many. In Spain, when the communists started seizing power in Spain, do you know how many Catholic nuns and priests they butchered? It's just estimates, but roughly 6,000, pretty much right away. Far more than were ever harmed in something like the Spanish Inquisition. When the Bolsheviks conquered the Soviet Union, they didn't just go around and butcher the priests. They oftentimes did it publicly as humanly possible to add an embarrassment, an agony element to it. We're talking crucifixions. Your local priest, he was not just killed. They would crucify him. They would bury him alive. They would torture him in front of everybody else. Keep in mind, the people they would use to do this would oftentimes be prize communist recruits. Who are those? Murderers, rapists, thieves. So if you're a communist, you go to a specific area. You want the priest to be butchered. Where do you go? You go down to the county jail and you find out, oh, this guy's in prison for rape. This guy's in jail for rape. He's about to be executed. Give me the keys. Let's let him out. Not only are you not going to be executed, here's a badge, here's a gun, here's authority. We have some people we need rounded up around here. Go get them, Tiger. You didn't think this open jail policy was a modern Democrat invention now, did you? But be that as it may, it was the priests who got butchered. Mao did it. They all do it. Why? Communism is a religion that does not share space with other religions. And people who deny that crack me up, because the communists practically don't come out and say it. If you look at their old writings, their letters, their journals to each other, they come out and say it. They view themselves as being a religion, the religion of the state. If you believe in a higher power than the state, well, that kind of belief has to be eradicated. Otherwise, you will never fully subject yourself to the will of the state. Now, here in the United States of America, we have a Republican Party, we have a Democrat Party. The Republican Party understands that evangelical Christians, Catholics, people like that, those are people who are naturally going to lean right. So if you're a Republican, you understand you have to play that game a little bit. Even if you're not a believer yourself, you have to be kind to them and act like you're the voice of them. Look, Donald Trump himself comes out and says, it's not really me, but Donald Trump is still very, very respectful of the church, over the top respectful of the church, and lets the church know, hey, I'm with you, I'm on your side. That's not only what I believe to be his heart, it's just smart politics. The Democrat Party, on the other hand, the Democrat base has changed. You see, the Democrat Party used to try to do that same thing too. Yeah, so if you're a Democrat and you love abortion, you just want to butcher all the babies, you still understand, hey, I've got to show up at Mass, at least on Easter, maybe Christmas time, get a photo op in front of the church so people don't think I'm actually the spawn of Satan. Then I go back to Washington, D.C., and I vote to butcher all the babies in America, that kind of a thing. That's what they used to do. But remember, as we advanced along or degraded as a country, the Democrat Party started to let the mask slip more and more and more. They started to realize, you know, our base is pretty evil and demonic. Our base, they don't care for these beliefs. So I don't have to pretend to care for these beliefs anymore. And as the masks slipped off more and more and more, American communists, American Democrats knew they could start getting a lot more open and truthful and aggressive with what they think about you and your beliefs, whatever those beliefs may be. And please keep in mind, I don't know what your beliefs are. It's not my business. Maybe you're a Christian or a Catholic or any variation of that, a Mormon, Methodist, Baptist, whatever it may be. Maybe you're an Orthodox Jew. I mean, honestly, maybe you're a Muslim or whatever your belief system is, it's really important for you to understand that they are at war with it because they view it as a competing religion. This is a United States Senator. Jack Reed is his name. He's interrogating Pete Hegseth. I want you to listen to what he says.
1: Intense interest in Christianity, in nationalism, and in not recognizing the talents of women and non...
0: Okay, so he goes off on the DEI thing there, and the audio kind of got cut off in the very beginning, but it starts with a... You have an intense interest in what now?
1: Intense interest in Christianity.
0: Okay. Is that a problem, Jack? You could tell by the look on his face. You can go look at the video of it. You can tell he thinks he's exposing a deep evil here. Hey, Pete, there are rumors out there that you... have a pretty intense interest in Christianity.
1: Intense interest in Christianity.
0: Headline. Biden administration zealously probed traditional Christians, even keeping tabs on priests, according to a DOJ report. This is from the New York Post. If you'd like to go read it, I'll read just a little bit of it, but I would encourage you to go comb through it. And as you comb through it, remember that Joe Biden got elected, wasn't in charge of anything. The communists around him were, and they promptly stuffed the DOJ full of communists. And those communists decided they were going to use the power of the DOJ to take down what they viewed as their number one enemy, you and your belief system. The Biden administration zealously investigated, penalized, and engaged in aggressive prosecutions of Christians with traditional biblical views, ignoring their conscious objections, and even secretly keeping tabs on Catholic priests, a Department of Justice task force found. In a 200-page report, the task force concluded the Biden administration generally tolerated religious beliefs that were privately held, but zealously pursued actions to limit Christians' ability to act in accordance with their faith. The mask is off. It's gone. And I know maybe you're disenfranchised with the Republican Party, you're disappointed in this or that, and I'm sure your reasons are valid. I get it. I'm not here to tell you the GOP is wonderful. The Democrat Party has declared a holy war on you. And they will fight that war with the justice system itself. They will fight it with the FBI. Do please remember that it was the FBI, their Richmond field office, who got exposed courtesy of a whistleblower with an FBI plot to infiltrate the church. They're going to send secret agents into your church to break up your religious belief system. They will. Religious persecution is coming if these people take power. We do not have the luxury of sitting on the sidelines. We just do not. Remember that. We'll do some emails before we get back to anything else. We'll be back.
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0: Good news. The greatest test of the American spirit is upon us now. Why is this good news? Because throughout American history, high testosterone men thrive in times of chaos and uncertainty. Every red-blooded American man runs toward great trials and challenges. Communist big tech companies are trying to destroy American jobs. War in the Middle East is intensifying. Fertility rates are plummeting. And worst of all, there's a relentless 24/7 propaganda campaign aimed to demoralize us and break our will. 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

0: It is the Jesse Kelly Show on a wonderful Thursday. All right, let's do some emails because we got to clear out some serious room because you know what tomorrow is. We're going to have fun. Hey, Jesse, I was just in Ecuador. A couple co-workers and I went out for dinner and drinks in a small downtown area that had previously been a hub of bustling nightlife and eateries a few years ago. He said, no Red Lobster. Sorry, man. We saw more people attempting to sell us random things and attempting to get us to go into specific bars or restaurants than we saw patrons in those establishments. We asked a local manager at one place with a few people in it, where is everyone? He said, after COVID, all the Venezuelans came here illegally and brought crime with them. Now people don't go out. Look, the uncomfortable truth about immigration is that you have to discriminate. We don't discriminate near enough. We have to discriminate more. We have to tell people, no, you're not welcome. And because we all fancy ourselves as good people, well, you do. I don't bother with that. But because you consider yourself to be a good person, a moral person of some kind, a good moral person generally wants people to come on in, right? It's that kind of, you know, speaking of church, you want your church to have its doors open to anybody, right? Ah, you don't have to have a suit and tie. Come on in. Come as you are. That kind of a thing. But you cannot run an immigration system with compassion. The immigration system for your country should operate as the meanest system in your country. And maybe that sounds bad, but if you are mean at the border, I'll put it that way. If you are mean, and the border applies to all immigration policy, visas, everything else, but if you are mean at the border, you can be incredibly kind inside. If you are not mean at the border, if you allow, well, you can come, well, things are sad, well, you had a civil war, well, this is this, well, you can come and you can come and you can come and you can come, then what will happen is as these people bring their barbarian cultures into your country, they will bring their barbarian ways into your country. Your country will get more violent and dirtier and poorer and more barbaric. And then it will require meanness on the interior. Think about the problem we're running into right now when it comes to mass deportations. It took one year of communists running operations to get the Republicans in Washington, D.C. to back off a little bit on mass deportations. 1 year. Why? They looked at some poll numbers. Hey, the American people don't like these videos. I warned you, of course, it was coming before the election, that the American people would not have an appetite for mass deportations. They think they want them until they see what it looks like to take somebody, a group of people, a man, a woman, a crying child, and remove them from a place they don't want to leave. It's not easy. You can avoid those videos. You can avoid those uncomfortable pictures if you never let them in. You have to be, quote, mean somewhere or your society goes down in flames. And this fear Americans have of being mean or, God forbid, the ultimate insult, racist? What if we're racist? I mean, look, communists have learned to use the racism accusation to their advantage time and time and time
1: again. And now we're at a point where affirmative action is gone, diversity is gone, equity gone, inclusion gone, racial tolerance gone, the Voting Rights Act largely gone. But guess what, extremists? We're still here.
2: That's right.
1: And we're not...
0: They've been using it forever. You know that. They've been using it forever because it's been extremely effective. We have to be okay with being labeled mean. You should completely reject any Republican efforts to try to prove to the other side that you're nice or you're not mean. Immigration policy should be mean in the same way you are mean at your front door with who knocks on your front door. Are you kind? Does everyone get invited in? Of course, everyone doesn't get invited in because there are all kinds of dirt balls out there. So, no, you can't come in. Why? Because I don't like how you look. It could be for any reason. I don't like how you smell. I don't like how you're dressed. I don't like this. I don't care what the reasons are. You're not allowed to come into the house. That is how you run immigration policy for a country if you actually care about the country. And the problem, of course, is that so many Republicans and Democrats in Washington, D.C., they care about staying in the House of Representatives, they care about staying in the Senate, they care about staying in the White House, and they care about those things more than they care about being mean, more than they care about the United States of America. That's the fact. That's a fact. That's the truth. And that mentality we have to change. I hope communists call me mean. I want people destroying my country to think that I'm unkind because I endeavor to be unkind to those people. All right. So I listened to a Nazi podcast yesterday. Hang on.

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19: What's shaking, fellow sports fans? It's Andy West. Let's take a look back on this day in sports history, May 28th. We'll start off in 1946 and the first night game ever played at Yankee Stadium. The Yankees lost to the Washington Senators 2-1 in front of 49,917 fans. Jumping ahead today, in 2006, Barry Bonds passes Babe Ruth on the all-time home run list as he hits the 715th home run of his major league career. An amazing feat, but his stunning stats will always be tarnished by his alleged use of performance-enhancing drugs. And today, in 2016, Klay Thompson makes a playoff record 11 three-pointers, scores 41 points, and the defending champion Golden State Warriors force a seventh game in the Western Conference Finals with a 108-101 victory over the Oklahoma City Thunder. They'd win Game 7 to move on to the finals.
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Wonderful Thursday. Remember, tomorrow's Ask Dr. Jesse Friday. You need to get your questions emailed in right now to jesse@jessekellyshow.com. So yeah, I listened to a Nazi podcast yesterday. Let me explain what happened. I've told you before that I don't listen to other political talk shows. You know that about me. I have various reasons for that. I don't want to talk politics when I'm done with work, for one. The main reason is I don't ever want to accidentally say what someone else has said. You can rip someone off accidentally, their thoughts or whatever. I don't want to ever do that. So I just do my show and that's it. But you also know what I do listen to. History podcasts, any history stuff I can get my hands on. Now, let me explain this to you in case you've never done this. This is how it generally works for me. If I have a subject, any history subject that I'm interested in, I go to the various places where you can download podcasts, and I just put that subject into the search box and see what comes up. So for instance, and this is not what I was searching, I'm not even going to tell you what I was searching for fear that you're going to seek this podcast out. For instance, if I wanted to look up the Battle of Waterloo and I wanted to learn more about it, I would go to iTunes and I'd look in the search box and I'd put Battle of Waterloo. And if I did that, it would give me a list of God knows how many podcast episodes of people who've talked about the Battle of Waterloo. Same thing, Spotify, same thing. I usually go to multiple different podcast websites to do this, to try to get, you know, just information. I want multiple different perspectives and things like that. I'm going to do my own reading on it. I just want to hear a bunch of different things to try to give me a good idea of the story. Now, here is something I have discovered over the years of doing this. The quality of the podcast you're going to find is oftentimes pretty bad. Sometimes the sound quality is bad. Usually, almost always, I'm sorry to say, the storytelling is pretty bad. People, and this is a gift some people have or don't have, and it's no big deal if you're not good at it. You can get good at it, by the way, but a lot of people just really struggle to tell a story. They can't walk you through it. They get distracted by nerdy details. It just doesn't flow the right way. So me downloading a Battle of Waterloo podcast that turns out to kind of suck would not be abnormal. But even ones that kind of suck can provide you with great little details and tidbits from time to time. So I listen to them anyway. You should know I do this for you. I do this so I can have better perspective for the show, do better political shows, history shows. So it is not uncommon. My kids make fun of me all the time. My wife makes fun of me all the time. For me to have some pretty crappy podcast some dude filmed in it or recorded in his garage on my car radio and be listening to that to and from work or on a road trip, and it's bad and he's coughing into the microphone and it's all these other things. That is not an uncommon thing at all. Now, this is where I have to get vague, because I don't want you to go download it. I don't want you to know what I was doing, but it was a history subject, a specific history subject. No, it's not the Napoleon Grand Army thing, so don't bother. It was a history subject that took place after the 1910s, 1920s. So anytime between then and now, that was the history subject. I'm not even going to tell you what part of the world. But I was fascinated about it, and I was kind of thinking I should do a history podcast on it. Communism was involved, to kind of give that away. So I did what I do. I go to iTunes,
and I put in this subject, boop, and I hit search. One of the first things that comes up is this long, multiple hours long podcast. And the title of it is the exact subject that I'm looking for. So, okay, I've never heard of the guy or anything like that, but I'm going to download it. So I download it on my phone. I fire it up on the way home last night from work. No, it was not a heavy German accent, Chris. It was not a heavy German accent. That's the thing. I dial it up on my way home last night from work. And the quality's bad, okay? But I just said that's not abnormal. That's not going to make me turn it off. The quality's bad. He's coughing into the microphone. It's all these other things. He's struggling to stay focused, struggling on on telling a good story. Of course, all those things are true. However, he does obviously have a wealth of knowledge on the subject. You could listen for 20 minutes and realize this guy's done a ton of reading on it. I didn't know anything about him, anything about his background, but just listening, I said to myself, I bet this guy has a master's degree in this or something. He was even using language that was super college boy language. So you're already picturing to yourself, okay, this guy probably is some nerdy dude with a PhD in this subject, just recording an episode on it. But every now and then, the subject of Jews comes up. And he's using words. I'm not going to say like flat out obvious racial ethnic slurs or whatever it would be. But he's saying some buzzwords that are kind of, you're thinking to yourself, I don't think you'd get away with saying that on network television or something like that. It happened once and I actually looked at the radio and then I thought, whatever, I'm sure maybe I misheard. Maybe he was quoting something from a book. But then it happened again and again and again and again and again. Finally, I listened to him again on the way to work today. As I'm pulling into the parking lot, he drops another one of these things. I finally go to the podcast description and get this guy's name. And I'm thinking to myself, something is off. Something is off here. I've got to look this up. I look this guy up. He's a Nazi. I mean, swastika pictures, Hitler pictures, a full-blown, what, Chris? Chris, that's messed up. Jewish producer Chris just said, is he running for senator in Maine? Remember that dude, the Democrat nominee now for Senate in Maine has a freaking swastika on his chest, or a Nazi tattoo, not a swastika, a Nazi tattoo on his chest, but this dude was an actual Nazi. And it was so in your face when I looked him up that I thought I had to go back and double check on the podcast. Wait, is this the same guy? Yep, same guy. So I did delete that one. I'm not gonna continue with that particular episode. I'm gonna go ahead and seek out some other sources, but there you go. I listened to a Nazi podcast yesterday and today. Yeah. That's how that day went. We'll be back.

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15: Daphne Caruana Galizia was a Maltese investigative journalist and blogger who spent her life fighting for truth, justice, and decency in a country overrun by corruption. 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
17: Malta is a tourist paradise,
4: But underneath its extraordinary beauty, there are some dark, dark shadows. 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

0: the Jesse Kelly Show on a fantastic Thursday. Remember, if you miss any part of the show, you can download it. iHeart, Spotify, iTunes. J.D. Vance is a very, very good messenger for the Republican Party. Whether or not he's a Republican nominee going forward, I don't know. I don't have a horse in that race, but very, very good at this.
1: Remind me sometimes of the folks that were still fighting World War II in an isolated island like 30 years later. The American people have spoken. They are sick of the ridiculous performative politics. They want Americans, their leadership, Democrats and Republicans, to come together and actually get some things done. But for Hakeem Jeffries to go out and say that you need to fight in the streets, it's dangerous, it's disgraceful rhetoric, and it's not at all what the American people have.
0: Of course it is. But why do they say that all the time? The streets, street ready. Remember our old pal, Jaya Powell?
2: We might call this getting strike ready. I think of it as getting a strike ready or street ready.
0: You've heard Hakeem Jeffries say it. You've heard Democrat after Democrat after Democrat saying, we're going to fight in the streets. We're going to fight in the streets. It's time for a street fight. Fight in the streets. Democrats are communists, and that's how they politic. It's not more complicated than that. It is a revolutionary religion. Revolutions, they believe, have to be violent. And because they think they operate, they always act like they operate outside of the structures of power. They believe that numbers, the mob, it gives them power they wouldn't otherwise have. They will not change this kind of rhetoric because for the longest time, they've been correct about this. When they, quote, take it to the streets, when they get street ready, they get results. Let's go back. I'll tell you what, I'll play Jaya Powell again in a moment in this context. Let's again talk about what happened in Minnesota. You already understand what was happening there. We were rounding up as many illegals as possible, sending them out. Communists deployed their communist street animal network to go cause a big old ruckus, cell phones, bullhorns, you remember it all. And it ended up with two communist street animals getting killed. The public didn't love that. White House backs off deportations, retires some people. Now deportations are slowing down. Well, let me play this again. Why do you think they talk like this?
2: We might call this getting strike ready. I think of it as getting a strike ready or street ready. And part of that is understanding our own strength. And as we develop that strength, being able to assess our risk tolerance, because we know that risk tolerance increases as the severity of the situation increases and as our own understanding of what's happening increases. So overall, the more we understand what's effective, what the risks are, and who's ready to participate, the more impact we can have.
0: That's a Democrat member of Congress being very, very careful with her language, telling street communists to take it to the streets, do things that might get them hurt, might get them arrested, might even get them killed, because the risks are so great now, they have to go sacrifice their lives for the communist revolution. They're never going to stop taking it to the streets until the right, until Republicans stop allowing that to be effective. Let's be honest. Taking it to the streets, it works. It works. The Black Lives Matter protests. Yeah, they're done now. Yeah, Black Lives Matter is on the outs now. You hardly ever hear about them now. Some fringe group. I realize there's a few of them out there, but remember Black Lives Matter for a short time there. Shoot, they had corporate sponsorship. A lot of it. The Black Lives Matter protests after St. George Floyd died of an overdose were insanely successful. The changes in law enforcement policy, the changes in who gets kept in jail, gets released from jail, the changes that happened during the St. George Floyd riots are all still in effect today. Taking it to the streets is effective if the right is so weak they allow it to be effective. This is why we have to stop allowing communist tactics to change what we're doing. In fact, we have to completely flip what we're doing. As I've said over and over and over again, when the communist tells you what he is afraid of, and he does tell you that, what's he take it to the streets over? Whatever he takes it to the streets over, that's what he's actually afraid of. When he tells you what he is afraid of, you feed it to him. He'll tell you, I'm scared of this. Good, double down, triple down. Whatever he is afraid of, you must feed it to him. And you will find if you do that, if you show him that taking it to the streets doesn't work, he'll back off. That it works like any other bully. It works. Very effective. We can win on these issues if we have the spine to do so. Now, I am so enjoying the communist meltdown over that Supreme Court decision yesterday. Supreme Court came out and just said the most obvious thing in the world. Yeah, you shouldn't draw congressional districts just based on race. That's bad and not lawful. Here's how they're taking it.
3: I mean, you're fighting against total illogical conclusions. I mean, you have Alito essentially arguing that there's been so much progress that a lot of these rules related to having race-based endeavors to give equality in voting are almost passe.
0: These people have understood that this, I'll call it affirmative action. That's not really what we're talking about, but these affirmative action policies have done a lot to move the communist revolution forward. That's why they cling to them as hard as they cling to them. And that some of these things are going away is a wonderful thing. All right. Apparently diversity isn't our strength. I defend a Taco Bell employee. More Democrat plans for if they win. All that and emails coming up in the final hour. Hang on.

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13: He's got a decision to make. I'm Tom Rigotti, Fox News. The U.S. and Iran are close to a deal to extend the current ceasefire by 60 days. It just needs President Trump's signature. Vice President J.D. Vance, speaking to reporters at Joint Base Andrews, says it's hard to say exactly when or if President Trump will sign the memorandum of understanding.
14: We do think they're negotiating, at least so far, in good faith, and we're making some progress. Hopefully, we'll continue to make progress. The president will be in a position where he can endorse the agreement, but obviously, that's still TBD.
13: Fox's Peter Ducey has more.
15: Steve Witkoff and Jared Kushner's team have agreed to a deal with Iranian counterparts. Iranian leadership will need to approve it, and so will President Trump. And to get the president's blessing, there are three musts. The Strait of Hormuz must open. Iran must stop enriching uranium, and Iran must stop its nuclear weapons program. The fragile ceasefire with Iran may be a ceasefire in name only, as CENTCOM confirms that last night, Iran launched a ballistic missile towards Kuwait that was successfully intercepted by Kuwaiti forces, calling it an egregious ceasefire violation. Iran also launched 5 one-way attack drones near the Strait of Hormuz.
13: Crews found the bodies of 6 workers who were missing and presumed dead today following a chemical tank rupture south of Tacoma, Washington.
16: In one of the deadliest U.S. workplace accidents in decades, a total of 11 people are known to have died. Those deaths are the result of a rupture in a paper mill tank that spilled over 500,000 gallons of a destructive chemical mixture used to make paper Tuesday. 3 people are still missing, and Longview...

0: child was at home when gunfire from a passing car crashed through a wall in the middle of the night. Officials at the Honda plant in Lincoln temporarily halting production of the Ridgeline pickup truck. The company says a redesign is necessary due to federal emission standards. The pause on production will last around 18 months. I'm Jim Ferry.
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2: What's shaking, fellow sports fans? It's Andy West. Let's take a look back on this day in sports history, May 28th. We'll start off in 1946 and the first night game ever played at Yankee Stadium. The Yankees lost to the Washington Senators 2-1 in front of 49,917 fans. Jumping ahead, today in 2006, Barry Bonds passes Babe Ruth on the all-time home run list as he hits the 715th home run of his major league career. An amazing feat, but his stunning stats will always be tarnished by his alleged use of performance-enhancing drugs. And today in 2016, Klay Thompson makes a playoff record 11 three-pointers, scores 41 points, and the defending champion Golden State Warriors force a seventh game in the Western Conference Finals with a 108-101 victory over the Oklahoma City Thunder. They'd win Game 7 to move on to the finals.
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0: is the Jesse Kelly Show, final hour of the Jesse Kelly Show on a wonderful Thursday. So this hour, we're going to do a couple different things. We're going to talk about how the communists and their rhetoric, the violent rhetoric, and then the violent acts and the violent rhetoric, why they kind of can't stop. I'll explain that in a few. We'll laugh at Canada, even though we do like Canada. Their mass migration of foreigners has been a disaster that's gotten into the military. And man, I have a story about that. We'll do emails. I'll defend a Taco Bell worker. All that and more coming up in the final hour of the Jesse Kelly Show on a Thursday. Now, Democrat rhetoric. You've obviously heard that term. Maybe you've used that term. I've probably used the term many times. When will the rhetoric stop? They've got to stop this rhetoric. They can't. Even if they want to, it's not an option. Here's an example. Seth Moulton is a congressman. He went on CNN. He's catching a bunch of heat today for what he said on CNN. Here it was.
1: Do you believe that the Secretary of Defense is guilty of war crimes?
2: Absolutely. I mean, he's clearly behind the operation to shoot all these boats in the Caribbean when it's very unclear that we actually have any confirmation that these so-called narco-terrorists, a term the administration invented to justify this action, are even on the boats. And on top of that, we then have the strike where they came back and hit it again, a double tap, just purely to kill these survivors who were clinging to wreckage. You know, it's interesting, Aaron, another historical analogy. Back in World War II, the Allies tried Nazi submarine captains for doing this exact same thing. And guess what the conclusion was? They got executed.
0: He's obviously catching a bit of heat today.

0: Pete Hegseth, hey, it's what the Nazis did, and we executed them. And so today, you're a lot of people, once again, I swear this is not a broken record that's on repeat, once again saying this rhetoric, Democrat rhetoric, they have to stop this rhetoric. Well, we've touched on this before, but let me explain this again. Maybe Seth Moulton doesn't want to talk like that. Maybe he thinks Pete Hegseth is innocent, a great guy. Maybe he doesn't think he committed any crimes at all. Certainly doesn't want him to be executed. All those things might be true. I don't know. I don't know the man. Who knows? But you see, what has happened is, as Democrats across the United States of America, as they have become more and more siloed, I love that term. Let me explain it in case you don't know. In the bubble, in the world of make-believe, as Democrats have been able to cut themselves off from anything that is outside of their worldview, because the news carries their message and the movies carry their message and everything carries their message. So you have to seek out, you have to be active about seeking alternate points of view. As they have become more and more siloed, more and more in the bubble, obviously they've become more and more radicalized. More radicalized by the media and Democrat politicians. So think of it this way. Think of it like Seth Moulton took your liberal Aunt Peggy and basically put her in a big cage. And he's the only one who gets to talk to her. And for years and years and years and years and years, Seth Moulton has been talking to your liberal Aunt Peggy. And remember, he's the only one. She never talks to anyone else. And every time he talks to her, it's, we're fighting Nazis. Trump's a Nazi. Republicans are Nazis. Nazi white supremacists. The end of democracy. The end of democracy. Murderers, Nazis, war crimes. Murderers, Nazis, war crimes. Okay? Years and years and years and years and years of this. Then, one day, Seth Moulton lets your liberal Aunt Peggy go. She's going to go out now, and she's going to go be a voter. She's going to vote in primaries. She's going to vote in general elections. Well, what's her mentality now? What is she, having been programmed year after year, news program after news program, Democrat after Democrat, what is she going to demand of the people who represent her? Chris, take it away.
1: Democrats in Congress oppose Trump too often, just 4%. How about the right amount? Just 19%. How about not enough? You don't have to be a mathematical genius to know that this is the largest number on your screen. 77% of Democratic voters say that their party in Congress does not oppose Donald Trump nearly enough. They want them to fight Trump more. When you get 77% of your own party agreeing on something, you know that is the direction that they wish their representatives and senators in Congress in Washington actually went.
0: Democrats and the evil communists in the media, they have collaborated. Academia, of course, comes into play here. Hollywood, everything. They have collaborated to turn the volume up as far as they possibly can turn it up. Your liberal Aunt Peggy, she can't ever get outside of it. She can't ever get outside of the bubble because she doesn't seek out information. So the volume has basically been just screaming in her ear for years. Nazis, Trump, Hitler, Nazis, Trump, Hitler, Nazis, Trump, Hitler. Well, by now, she's pretty much a rabid animal. There's no thought. There's none of that stuff. It's all gone. It's all been stripped away. Now Democrat politicians, media people and whatnot, but we'll focus on Democrat politicians. Now they have no choice but to speak like this or they can't win office.
2: Do you believe that the Secretary of Defense is guilty of war crimes? Absolutely. I mean, he's clearly behind the operation to shoot all these boats in the Caribbean when it's very unclear that we actually have any confirmation that these so-called narco-terrorists, a term the administration invented to justify this action, are even on the boats. And on top of that, we then have the strike where they came back and hit it again, a double tap, just purely to kill these survivors who were clinging to wreckage. You know, it's interesting, Aaron, another historical analogy. Back in World War II, the Allies tried Nazi submarine captains for doing this exact same thing. And guess what the conclusion was? They got executed. Listen to that, Mr. Secretary.
0: Maybe he believes that. Maybe he doesn't. But you know who does? The average Democrat voter. They have been thoroughly programmed. Democrats are now trapped in what they created. I brought up Seth Moulton and your liberal Aunt Peggy being in a cage. Now Seth Moulton is in the cage. And they just continue. This is Representative Sidney Klumlager Dove. Of course, it's some hyphenated last name. Surprise, surprise.
3: The budget bill will fund the murderous ICE and Border Patrol to the tune of $140 billion without accountability. And the anti-trans bill will continue to demonize the trans community. These bills are not just dangerous. They could kill people.
0: Day in, day out. Turning the volume up, turning the volume up. People are going to die. Nazis, children are going to die. Hitler, over and over and over again. Now, just the normal Democrat believes about a million things that are not true at all. They are strung out emotionally, radicalized beyond belief, and they are making demands of Democrat politicians, and the demands are ugly. Ugly beyond belief. They are going to, at a bare minimum, if they take back the House of Representatives in the midterms, Donald Trump being impeached is a given. And remember, I don't think they'll be able to remove him from office, but Donald Trump being impeached is a given. It'll be way more than Donald Trump. It's everyone. Pete Hegseth will be there. You know that, right? Pete Hegseth will be there. Maybe Kash Patel will be there. Maybe even J.D. Vance. You name it. There's nothing holding them back. There's nothing limiting. Their base is demanding it. No, you will take these people down or I'll go find someone else. The governor of Maine just dropped out of the primary against the guy with the Nazi tattoo. Do you realize that? She couldn't get enough traction. The sitting governor dropped out, or maybe she was termed out, dropped out, and the guy with the Nazi tattoo is now the Democrat nominee. We're getting to an ugly place here. We'll do emails next. What, Chris? We can make jokes. It's fine.
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0: Good news. The greatest test of the American spirit is upon us now. Why is this good news? Because throughout American history, high testosterone men thrive in times of chaos and uncertainty. Every red-blooded American man runs toward great trials and challenges. Communist big tech companies are trying to destroy American jobs. War in the Middle East is intensifying. 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With the constant bashing of masculinity, estrogens, and plastic, which is everywhere, and the junk in our food and water supply, it's no wonder the average testosterone levels are half of what they were 50 years ago. 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
0: It is the Jesse Kelly Show on a fantastic Thursday, reminding you tomorrow's Ask Dr. Jesse Friday, and you need to get your questions emailed in now to jesse@jessekellyshow.com. So remember how I told you I downloaded the Nazi podcast earlier? I gave you that story last hour. Jewish producer Chris just heard this little soundbite And he's come to a conclusion.
1: I have been 10 toes down for reparations for my entire career. And I will also just make the point that the Green Party has as well. The reason why I accepted Dr. Jill Stein's invitation to run as the vice president for the Green Party in 2024 was I asked her about reparations. And she said they behave as though it's incalculable, but it's been calculated many times. It's $14 trillion at least that is owed to the descendants of the enslaved. And I'm in favor of cash payments.
0: Jewish producer Chris believes now that I have listened to the Nazi podcast that he is entitled to reparations of some kind. Have you done any math on that, Chris? What kind of cash payments are we looking at here? I guess we should probably put a number on it. If they're owed $14 trillion, what are you owed? What? You just want to do it in gold? Chris, that's wrong. Shadow. What would you think about the administration doing a weekly broadcast highlighting all the fake news for that week? Every Friday on C-SPAN, perhaps, a couple commentators can play audio and video clips were made by the left, and they could show us the reality. He goes on to reference fireside chats. Okay, so there's something great. Most things that are great can be terrible. I think you would agree with that. Things can be used for great good and great bad. And as times change, yeah, lots of things get worse. Some things get better. It's kind of how it goes, right? Fireside chats, what was that? Back during World War II, I guess I shouldn't say most because I don't know the exact percentage. Many, many, many, many, many American families had a radio. I don't just mean a basic radio. Sometimes it was quite sizable. You would have, in the same way you have a household television now, there was a household radio there, right? And there were radio shows the way there are TV sitcoms, I should note. This was entertainment back then. You sit around, you listen to comedy done in audio form. They're fascinating if you ever go listen to them. Pretty funny too, by the way. Anyway, radio. This is something American homes had in them. World War II's this titanic struggle. Think about how big it felt for everyone back then. They knew that this is some global titanic struggle, okay? FDR or someone around him, I don't know who came up with the idea of doing what they called fireside chats. The idea was you gather around with your family by the fire in the living room, basically, with the family radio on, and you tune in to this channel at this time, hey, Friday night at 8 p.m. Eastern time, and FDR himself, the president, he will sit down and he addresses the country. Hey, this is what's happening here. We fought this in Iwo Jima, and this is going on over here. That's good. He sits down and he gives a fireside chat. Obviously, there's going to be some pep talk stuff in there. And that's why we need you to keep being okay with sugar rationing and buy some war bonds and that kind of thing. Support our boys while they're over there overseas. There was a lot of it. I should also note, if you're a history nerd, you can go listen to some of these. They're available online. I'm ashamed to say I've done it. Okay. I am that guy. Quit laughing. I am that guy. I have done it anyway. We like the idea of that when it comes to maybe Trump could get on there because all they do is lie about Trump all the time. Maybe Trump gets on there and he says, hey, this is the what, when, where, and why. You mentioned even C-SPAN, but you could pick your channel. The reason the fireside chats were so effective was you didn't have options back then. Not many of them anyway. There weren't a ton of options. And so many Americans, such a huge percentage of America, they were emotionally invested in World War II. Fast forward to modern day, it's endless options. There are endless options. Television, streaming on your phone, podcast, radio, that's all you have is options. Options beyond belief. There are more shows than you can ever imagine. You have options. Now, here's the deal. That's good. I like it that you have options. By the way, since I do what I do for a living, I should hate it. I should want you to be forced to listen to me. No. Turn it off if you're not happy. Go listen to what you're happy with. I like that you have options. The downside to that is it is now impossible to grab the same percentage of Americans FDR used to be able to grab and broadcast your message to them. Because there are so many options, the best thing you can do, and it's the only chance you have, and even then it's not near enough, it's to go on multiple different shows. Well, Donald Trump doesn't have time to do that. He's got a country to run. Has a war to prosecute, economic problems, speeches here, flying to and fro. He doesn't have time to do what he did on the campaign trail, which is this podcast today and that podcast tomorrow. There aren't enough people who pay attention to one specific thing to have that be effective. That's why. All right? All right. We'll be back.

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0: It is the Jesse Kelly Show on a wonderful Thursday. If you miss any part of the show, you can download the whole thing. iHeart, Spotify, iTunes. Florida Taco Bell worker accused of shooting at customers who put soda in the water cup. Maybe you think this is over the top. Allow me to defend him. I've told you before my thoughts on people who don't put the grocery store, the shopping cart, who don't put it back. And by put it back, I just mean put it in one of the spots they have in the parking lot. Every parking lot has a spot. It's never more than 20, 30 feet from your car. Go throw it in the slot. And I have said repeatedly that those people should be arrested and deported. And if you were to do that, that the country would improve immeasurably. And I'm not just saying that. Here's why. When you don't put the shopping cart back, it is a reflection of how you see yourself in this world. Meaning, a decision not to put the grocery cart back when you know it might blow around the parking lot, could slam into someone else's car, someone else has to go wrangle it for you. It is, when putting it back is quite simple, it is the ultimate in selfish decision-making. It is saying, I am the only one who matters. Nobody else. You, your car, your safety, the cart guy, none of those things are concerns of mine. I live my life and I only think about me. That's what it says when you can't walk 20 feet and put the shopping cart back. I don't need to know anything else about you. If you don't put the shopping cart back, I guarantee you are an unbelievable loser in virtually every other part of your life. I don't need to know anything else. I don't need to know your relationship. I don't need to be told anything else because I already know you're a disaster. Because somebody who only thinks about themselves and never considers others is always going to be miserable and a disaster. The shopping cart, it tells me everything about you. Now, you walk into Taco Bell. I realize food prices have certainly gone up. No question about that. Don't want to be the back in my day, but when I was a kid, for $3, you'd get a value menu at most fast food restaurants, maybe four if you wanted to supersize it, but $3-4. It's like $8-9 now. I know inflation's bad. I know prices have gone up. Even Taco Bell prices have gone up. However, I am ashamed to say that me and the fellas, Chris, what would we say? One out of every 2 or 3 weeks, we'll dial up some T-Bell. Is that fair? Okay, Chris agrees. Every 2 or 3 weeks, we'll get some tacos, some nachos, Bel Grande. This is me saying, I know Taco Bell and I know Taco Bell prices. You can walk into Taco Bell and you can get some food for pretty cheap, pretty reasonable. If you walk into Taco Bell and you order your food and then you ask for a glass of water with the intention to walk over and steal a fountain drink worth of pop or soda, I don't need to know anything else about you. You're a complete loser. That's just something a complete loser would do. So if somebody started shooting at them, that's life. What, Chris? Life comes with consequences. Oh, like this one. Canadian military learns that diversity might not be its strength. So apparently the Canadian military, you know how they've been taking in hordes and hordes and hordes of barbarians from all over the globe? Well, they've taken in so many barbarians and they're putting them in the military. Now they are running into a situation where, I'm not making this up, rival tribes, rival African tribes are clashing in Canadian military uniforms. I know you're going to find this really shocking, but how they treat women isn't very good. They're running into those problems as well. It is a disgrace what the free Western countries of the world have done to their people with immigration. The Canadian military, make fun of Canada all you want. I have a good time doing that myself from time to time. Canadian military history is awesome. They are historically ferocious fighters. They have a warrior, or they have had a warrior class that is second to none. Yeah, obviously it's a small country. They're not going to make an impact of something like us or like the United States, but the Canadian warrior class is amazing. Now it's warring African tribes sexually harassing the females. Jeez, gosh. Jesse, do you think they have some new damning evidence to convict Comey? The new AI search tools can scan emails and texts to find any reference. Well, I don't know. I am assuming, it's a big assumption here, I'm assuming that Todd Blanche, that he has more than seashells on the beach. And look, seashells on the beach are not nothing. It is against the law to threaten the life of the president of the United States of America. 86 means kill. Everyone knows that. Anyone familiar with crimes and crime lingo knows that 86, we have to 86 this means kill it. James Comey, I still just can't believe a grown man would do this, arranged seashells on the beach to spell out 8647, and he put it up on his Instagram page. Is that enough to send him to prison for 10 years? I'm told not. I'm told that's a little thin. But we don't know what else they might have, and you bring up a good point. I brought this up yesterday. What did he email to a friend? Think about you. Let's make this about you personally. How would it look in a court of law if all of your text messages were exposed? Or emails, the friends? Look, if you're a dude especially, I know this applies to women, but if you're a dude, you have text messages you have sent to your friends and or received from your friends that would have you fired, retired. You'd have to move to another country, change your name. I mean, just think about that. Well, what if James Comey, even jokingly, is it difficult to believe that even jokingly, James Comey has been texting with commie buddies of his? It's too bad that shooter missed in Butler. Hopefully the next one gets him. I wished I'd have got him myself. Who knows the kind of thing he might have written down in text message. Even if he had an extra glass of vino and fired off what he thought was a witty thing, that text paired with your stupid seashells on the beach might end up sending you to prison. I might feel bad about that, except he abused his role as director of the Federal Bureau of Investigation. So it's really not possible to send James Comey to prison for longer than he deserves. James Comey deserves that kind of thing. However, it works out for him. Rooting for you, James. Anyway, why don't we focus on a man with solutions?
1: My plan, Maka plan, make affordable California again, will recognize children's who maintain GPA level 3.87, 3.93 will support first buying car upon graduation from high school, will credit $505. Let's support our children. Let's our schooling system. Thank you.
0: Rooting for you, Randy. We'll be back.
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0: The Jesse Kelly Show, final segment of the Jesse Kelly Show on a magnificent Thursday. We are going to return tomorrow for Ask Dr. Jesse Friday. So fire off your questions now. They are stacked up already. Jesse@JesseKellyShow.com. So we have the first direct U.S. to Venezuela flights in years. We're talking about commercial flights, American Airlines flights.
1: All right.
0: Miami to Caracas. Now hear me out. Chris, tell me if I'm all wet on this. Wouldn't it be worth it to take a little vacation to Caracas? Now listen. Think about how cheap everything must be down there. No, what, Chris? I'm not talking about exploiting people. Listen, they've been starving. They've been a communist country. You can probably get a sweet hotel room for $50 a night down there. I bet you can eat like a king. Yeah, you can, what? Chris said, eat what kind of food? I don't know, Venezuelan stuff. Whatever they eat, it's probably tacos or something. I can't say for sure, Chris, but whatever it is, you can probably afford the best of it now. You ever heard that saying? I'm sure you've heard that saying when it comes to investing, buy low, sell high. There is no better way. There's no better time. There's never going to be a better time to vacation to Venezuela where your dollar goes further. You know exactly what's going to happen from here. They're slowly going to rebuild their industry. Oil's going to come back. Jobs are going to come back. The streets are going to get cleaned up. The hotels are going to get nice. And what happens then? The prices go up and up and up and up. Right now, everything is going to be bottom barrel pricing. You can live like a king down there for a week. What, Chris? Okay, Chris, I didn't know you were going to go all in like that, but now I'm questioning. Jewish producer Chris just said, buy a business, not a plane ticket, then it scales up. See, Chris, this is why we need you people. This is exactly why, what? This is a benefit, is what I'm saying. Jesse, why do we need a reformed Democrat Party? Why are you so against one-party rule? Okay, as I said, in order to save America long term, we have to get the Democrat Party to reform, because we can't fight off the arsonists forever. We need a reformed Democrat Party. And I've had these emails before. Well, why do I want that? Forget Democrats. No, we need choices. We deserve in a republic where we get to choose our leaders, our representatives. You deserve a choice. I deserve a choice. With the Democrat Party being this freaking insane, you have been stripped of options. As much as the GOP may make you furious, and of course they do, can't vote for this.
2: Do you believe that the Secretary of Defense is guilty of war crimes?
3: Absolutely. I mean, he's clearly behind the operation to shoot all these boats in the Caribbean when it's very unclear that we actually have any confirmation that these so-called narco-terrorists, a term the administration invented to justify this action, are even on the boats. And on top of that, we then have the strike where they came back and hit it again, a double tap, just purely to kill these survivors who were clinging to wreckage. You know, it's interesting, Aaron, another historical analogy. Back in World War II, the Allies tried Nazi submarine captains for doing this exact same thing. And guess what the conclusion was? They got executed. Listen to that, Mr. Secretary.
0: We can't vote for that. It's not an option for me. You can get mad at the GOP and sit out. I get that, but it's not an option for me. You going to vote for this?
4: And I believe that the only way that we can end prisons, yes, I will close prisons, but the way we will end prisons in our state is to have strong reentry programs.
0: Democrat candidate for governor of California is talking about closing all the prisons. We can't fight off an arsonist like that. We have to have them reform. And I want a day to come. I know it sounds weird coming from me. I really do. I want a day to come when I can walk in the voting booth and vote against Republicans when they make me mad. I want to be able to go in and vote for a Democrat. I can't vote for any of these demons now. I can't. If the GOP pass amnesty or something like that, I still wouldn't be able to, I don't think. Even if I sat it out, I can't do that. I would like a choice at some point in my life. Wouldn't you?
1: And now...
5: here's a headline.
6: By, go, you know the thing.
1: Headlines we didn't get to.
0: Rand Paul introduces amendment to end birthright citizenship. This is one of those things that's probably going to take years if we can get it done, but it is a worthy fight to make. Probably be something that would have to be passed through the states rather than through the House or the Senate, but a worthy fight to begin, that's for sure. Did Comey threaten Trump's assassination to boost book sales? That's one of the funniest things about all this is there's a chance that's true. He was out there trying to hawk a book, out there trying to get attention. And there's this way of thinking that, you know, all press is good press. So let me throw up a spicy Instagram picture where it looks like I want to kill Donald Trump. And now it's all, oh, no, I'm being indicted. Japan eyes low-cost cardboard drones that could be hard for the military to use. There's something that seems not very Japan-like to go with cardboard drones. Maybe I'm just being overtly racist here, but I would expect Japan's drones to be more advanced than anyone else. Am I out of line in that one, Chris? I want like titanium drones or something like that from Japan. Too expensive? Well, Chris, that's exactly why you're not Japanese. You're Jewish. 140 chickens die after a wedding DJ decides to crank up the bass. I had no idea bass can kill chickens. And I don't really want to kill a bunch of chickens, but I kind of want to test this. Surely we can do this on something else that we don't like. Cue the meltdown. State Department to issue commemorative Patriot passport featuring Trump's image. Gosh. Oh, the commies are going to love that. All right, we'll be back tomorrow for Ask Dr. Jesse Friday. 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
5: Human.
7: He's got a decision to make. I'm Tom Rigotti, Fox News. The U.S. and Iran are close to a deal to extend the current ceasefire by 60 days. It just needs President Trump's signature. Vice President J.D. Vance, speaking to reporters at Joint Base Andrews, says it's hard to say exactly when or if President Trump will sign the memorandum of understanding.
8: We do think they're negotiating, at least so far, in good faith, and we're making some progress. Hopefully, we'll continue to make progress. The president will be in a position where he can endorse the agreement, but obviously, that's still TBD.
7: Fox's Peter Ducey has more.
9: Steve Witkoff and Jared Kushner's team have agreed to a deal with Iranian counterparts. Iranian leadership will need to approve it, and so will President Trump. And to get the president's blessing, there are three musts. The Strait of Hormuz must open, Iran must stop enriching uranium, and Iran must stop its nuclear weapons program. The fragile ceasefire with Iran may be a ceasefire in name only, as CENTCOM confirms that last night, Iran launched a ballistic missile towards Kuwait that was successfully intercepted by Kuwaiti forces, calling it an egregious ceasefire violation. Iran also launched five one-way attack drones near the Strait of Hormuz.
7: Crews found the bodies of six workers who were missing and presumed dead today following a chemical tank rupture south of Tacoma, Washington.
10: In one of the deadliest U.S. workplace accidents in decades, a total of 11 people are known to have died. Those deaths are the result of a rupture in a paper mill tank that spilled over a 500,000 gallons of a destructive chemical mixture used to make paper Tuesday. Three people are still missing. And Longview Fire Battalion Chief Matt Amos says getting to them won't be easy.
12: Very labor intensive, and it takes a lot of personnel. And so we can only make entries into these areas so many times in a day.
10: Officials say some of the chemicals have been detected in the nearby Columbia River.
7: That's Fox's Joel Nadeau, America's listening to Fox News.

0: premium seating to be released within the same categories at a later date, and fans who originally bought tickets say they were relegated to less favourable seats.
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0: Need human.
18: Hoping to extend the ceasefire. I'm Ted Lindner, Fox News. The U.S. and Iran have reached a deal to extend the ceasefire by 60 days, but it needs President Trump's signature. Returning from an event with Air Force Academy graduates Thursday night, Vice President Vance, doing a little chopper talk, says it's hard to tell when or if President Trump will sign off on the deal.
19: We do think they're negotiating, at least so far, in good faith, and we're making some progress. Hopefully, we'll continue to make progress. The president will be in a position where he can endorse the agreement, but obviously, that's still TBD.
18: The agreement would reportedly extend the ceasefire to allow for more talks between the U.S. and Iran. The American embassy in Ukraine's capital remains open even after the threat of attacks from Russia. Fox's Grinnell Scott has more on this.
20: A social media post from the American embassy in Kyiv says there is no change to its current operation. Comments attributed to the foreign policy chief of the European Union, Kaya Kallas, claimed that while EU embassies remain staffed, the U.S. embassy had been vacated after Russia warned diplomats and visitors in the Ukrainian capital to leave before attacks on the city escalate. In the post on X, the U.S. embassy cited the State Department's pledge that protecting the safety and security of Americans was its highest priority. Grinnell Scott, Fox News.
18: The manhunt for Jacob Baker in the state of Hawaii is now over. The 36-year-old Baker in police custody this after a massive search on Hawaii's Big Island. Baker, who lives on the island, was wanted in connection with the killings of three men described as armed and dangerous while on the lam. Hawaii police believe Baker is responsible for killing three men, all between the ages of 69 and 79, within a two-day period. All three major U.S. stock indexes closing at record highs Thursday. The NASDAQ rose 242 points, S&P 500 up 43 points, the Dow with a tiny gain of 24 points. 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
3: You know, America's produced like lots and lots of stuff. Just piles of stuff. The fact of the matter is all day long, every day, there are warehouses full of stuff getting just pushed off a cliff. All day, every day.
1: Betsy Ann Nagoski, who runs the Canary Records label.
3: A friend of mine said that what he loves is being the guy standing at the edge of the cliff, waving his arms, going, wait, no, let me look at those first before you throw them away. I think there might be some good stuff in there. I think there might be some stories. I don't think we should throw all those away yet.
1: 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A bizarre tale of two infamous New Yorkers.
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11: Human.
12: Making a deal. I'm Ted Lindner, Fox News. The U.S. and Iran have reached a deal to extend the ceasefire by 60 days, but it needs President Trump's signature. Returning from an event with Air Force Academy graduates on Thursday night, Vice President J.D. Vance, doing some chopper talk, said it's hard to tell when or if President Trump will sign off on the deal.
13: We do think they're negotiating, at least so far, in good faith, and we're making some progress. Hopefully, we'll continue to make progress. The president will be in a position where he can endorse the agreement, but obviously, that's still TBD.
12: The agreement would reportedly extend the ceasefire to allow for more talks between the U.S. and Iran. The American embassy in Ukraine's capital remains open even after the threats of attacks from Russia.
14: A social media post from the American embassy in Kyiv says there is no change to its current operation. Comments attributed to the foreign policy chief of the European Union, Kaya Kallas, claimed that while EU embassies remain staffed, the U.S. embassy had been vacated after Russia warned diplomats and visitors in the Ukrainian capital to leave before attacks on the city escalate. In the post on X, the U.S. embassy cited the State Department's pledge that protecting the safety and security of Americans was its highest priority. Grinnell Scott, Fox News.
12: The manhunt for Jacob Baker in Hawaii is over. The 36-year-old Baker in police custody is after a massive search on Hawaii's Big Island. Baker, who lives on the island, was wanted in connection with the killings of three men described as armed and dangerous while on the lam. Hawaii police believe Baker is responsible for killing three men, all between the ages of 69 and 79, within a two-day period. And there will be a Game 7 in the NBA Western Conference Finals as the San Antonio Spurs defeated the Oklahoma City Thunder on Thursday night, 118-91. Game 7 will be Saturday night in Oklahoma City. 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
15: Yep.
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11: Eat human.
12: Inching closer. I'm Sue Guzman, Fox News. Iran and the U.S. reportedly agreeing to a framework of a peace deal. Fox's Ashley Webster with more from Tel Aviv.
13: Negotiators for the U.S. and Iran have agreed to a framework of a deal, but it has yet to be approved by President Trump. If a memorandum of understanding is approved, it would mean a 60-day ceasefire extension, the Strait of Hormuz reopened, and Iran committing to dropping any ambitions of possessing a nuclear weapon. As those discussions continue, Israeli military forces have been expanding their ground operations northward in Lebanon. The Lebanese health ministry says 42 people have been killed, more than 50 others injured.
12: Vice President J.D. Vance telling reporters Thursday an agreement is closed, but they're not there yet. Big manhunt over in Hawaii for a man wanted in the murders of three people on the Big Island. Hawaii County Police Chief Areed Mahuna says they received a tip about a possible sighting near the coastal area of Kaimu Cove.
14: Officers and detectives responded to the area and conducted a search, ultimately locating the suspect concealed within a small cave on the neighboring property. The suspect, identified as Jacob Baker, male 36, was taken into custody without incident.
12: Baker was wanted in connection with the killings of three men, ages 69 to 79, over a two-day period. Fire erupted at an apartment complex in downtown Dallas Thursday, following reports of an explosion causing massive damage to the building. Fire Rescue Department spokesman Jason Evans confirming human remains were found at the scene.
15: There have been three fatalities, three people located inside the debris. There are two females and one child.
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17: There was a murder in Central Ohio.
0: that many people still don't want to talk about. The man who committed that crime once sat on death row, but now he's on the run. His name is Lester Eubanks. Lester didn't tunnel out of prison or scale a stone wall. On a December morning in 1973, he and a small group of inmates were granted permission to walk outside prison walls. His handcuffs were taken off. He changed into civilian clothing, and he and three others were driven to a local mall. They were told they could wander the stores and were asked to return to a designated meeting spot. Hours later, all the inmates came back, except Lester Eubanks, and he hasn't been seen since.
11: He had a full plan. The guy had a plan.
17: I was just astounded that this could actually happen.
0: There were many years when it seemed like no one was even looking for Lester. But recently, his whereabouts have become the focus of the U.S. Marshals Service, the federal agents who track fugitives. The case is testing the marshals.
11: Those nine lives are running out, and we're going to catch up with Lester.
0: And is being urged on by those hurt most by Lester's crime.
18: He's had enough free time. He confessed to the crime, and his time is up.
0: I'm Sunny Hostin with ABC News. Over the past year, a team from the ABC News Investigative Unit joined the search for Lester Eubanks. They uncovered new leads, possible sightings, and at every turn found resistance from those who want Lester Eubanks to be forgotten. What they've uncovered is a case that's about more than murder. It's about family loyalty, a life on the run, and a first-hand look and how the U.S. Marshals are trying to solve one of the oldest fugitive cases in American history. Now, they may be closer than ever. From ABC News.
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0: tariff struck down as illegal, and he's not optimistic about birthright citizenship going his way.
1: And I don't think he should be, based on the arguments.
0: Fox News chief legal analyst Shannon Bream, Fox News Sunday anchor and Living the Bream podcast host.
1: You know, he was there that day, the first time a sitting president joined us there in the courtroom. We're all craning our necks and trying to look at him, and Secret Service is warning us that we can't stand up in our seats or we're going to be dragged out of there. So it was a little bit of a circus that day. But listen, I thought the advocates on both sides of this were really fantastic. They did the best they could with the case they had in front of them. But man, plenty of skepticism. I wouldn't be surprised if the president loses this case. 7-2, 8-1 is possible. Just too many justices felt like, it seemed like at least from the bench, that they were not buying the argument coming from the administration.
0: I mean, birthright's been around. Birthright citizenship's been established since 1868, upheld by the Supreme Court in 1898. So what's the challenge based on?
1: Yeah, that's the problem, is because we've had an understanding of it for so long for a specific way, the interpretation of it and the statute that has basically the same wording, the court seemed very reticent to say, like, okay, all these decisions that we've made, all these times Congress could have done something different, and they didn't. And so we've had the same interpretation for so long that it just weighs in favor of that's what it was meant to be. Now, there was discussion about how the world has changed, and there were a couple of justices who said things like, listen, the founders, the framers could have never thought of birth tourism or any of these things that are now happening and documented, especially out on the West Coast, a lot of reporting on that. And I think it was the Chief Justice who said, you know, we may have a different world, but we have the same Constitution. And so it seemed to be that there was a real hesitance to move in a different direction than in the way we have understood birthright citizenship for this long.
0: Yeah, you hear that kind of argument in other cases, too. Well, the founders couldn't have anticipated automatic weapons. They couldn't have anticipated this technology or that technology, but that's not the point.
1: Yeah. And so an uphill battle, you never know. I mean, they always, the Friday after they hear a case, take a first private vote, and then they start writing opinions. And so we don't know what's happening. Votes can flip. We know they do. But I think it would be a very optimistic position for the administration to be hopeful they could win on this one.
0: Okay, let's come on to Trump versus Slaughter. Slaughter being Rebecca Slaughter. She's this FTC commissioner the president has been trying unsuccessfully to fire, but the case isn't just about her. It's another presidential power case.
1: Yeah, and you know, it seems that the Supreme Court in recent years has spent a lot of time testing the boundaries of executive power. We saw that with Presidents Obama and Biden as well, and Trump, and it's one of those things that the judicial branch does a lot of. And often they'll say, first of all, you did or didn't have the power to do this, executive branch, or Congress has abdicated too much of what it's supposed to be doing over there, and they need to go solve this problem. But in this one, we've got a couple of companion cases looking at whether the president has the right to just say this person has to go from a federal agency. And you may bring up the other case, which deals with the Fed. This one has to do with the FTC and one of those agencies about whether or not there has to be due process. Can the president just say you're gone because you don't align with my beliefs? It's one of the big ones we're waiting on.
0: A couple cases about transgender athlete participation in girls and women's sports. There are a couple of angles here, so we'll need two different opinions.
1: We're dealing with two different state laws, West Virginia and Idaho. So there are some nuances and a little bit of differences in the cases. But essentially, it gets to this argument about whether or not states can ban trans athletes, those who were born and recognized as biologically male, from taking part in female sports. And so, gosh, I mean, this one is one that seems like it's going to lean, at least at the oral arguments, it seemed to lean in favor of the conservatives, of what is now the Trump administration's position in these states, saying, listen, we don't want to box out young women. And Title IX was designed to preserve these opportunities for biological young women. But there was a lot of arguments by the opposing counsel in a couple of these cases saying, listen, this young person in this one particular case didn't go through traditional puberty as a male, and so they're not going to have the same advantages. But there are a number of justices who weren't buying that. And they looked at, you know, a lot of research that's out there. So there was, you know, a throwing of studies back and forth. What tells us more about how this really works? But if I had to guess right now, I would say I think it's probably going to be a win for the states.
0: Is there a bit of a clash? Could there be a clash between Title IX and equal protection, where Title IX protects girls and women in sports and education, and equal protection is broader?
1: And it gets to this bigger conversation, too, about protection on the basis of sex. What does that mean? Because, you know, a few years ago, Justice Gorsuch took a lot of heat for, authoring this opinion, the Bostock opinion, which dealt with what does sex mean in the context of employment? And in that case, the court saw that you can't discriminate.

0: discriminate on the basis of sex did extend to transgender protections for employees. Now, there was a lot of caution by the justices, some of them, in this case, dealing with these athletes, saying it is not a direct correlation when we're talking about these athletes, these young people transitioning, that kind of thing. So it's not an exact match for the Supreme Court when it comes to employment versus these athletes.
1: This campaign finance case, another case equating campaign spending with free speech that we've had before. Republicans basically want some caps lifted.
0: And here's the thing is that on the campaign finance case, this is one of those things could actually impact the midterms and, you know, 28. So there's a close watch on it. Can parties coordinate their expenditures with their candidates? And so there's been a lot of concern for those who oppose this, saying, listen, it's just going to give donors another way to funnel money around limits to specific candidates. But on the other side, folks will argue, listen, of course, parties are going to want to support their candidates. There's nothing nefarious going on here. And that distinction should be broken down.
1: I've been following the gun restriction case, the Hawaii case. It's about needing permission to carry on private property. It's basically like an opt-in, opt-out thing. You have to get prior permission to bring your gun to somebody's private property.
0: Right. And I'm not sure how that one is going to go. But I think it takes us back to a couple of recent decisions from the court. The Bruin case, the New York State rifle and pistol case, the Rahimi case. I mean, there's a lot there that I think the court now has to contend with, because it seems like in recent years, each time we've gotten a gun case from them, it's answered the question in part or given some guardrails about how we're to look at Second Amendment rights, but not fully answered the question. So there are a couple of gun cases they're looking at, this thing about whether you can conceal and carry without specific permission in Hawaii. There's also about, you know, whether people that have some instance of drug abuse or addiction or impairment, whether they can also be allowed to have gun ownership. So, you know, it's been a while since they took a gun case, but they're back at it.
1: This isn't necessarily what we were talking about here with upcoming opinions, but the court isn't done with redistricting, and I wanted to ask you about it. A federal court in Alabama says a new congressional map is still illegal, despite a recent Supreme Court decision. They're saying it's on a different basis. The court in Alabama is saying it's racially discriminatory. Republicans want the Supreme Court to allow the state to use it right now for some primaries that they've already delayed. Is it that the federal court is just trying to get some more clarification on that previous ruling?
0: I think that's probably what this is going to end up being. And the court should act pretty quickly. They've asked the opposing counsel to file a reply by Monday, which is when Alabama wanted an answer. I would say within a couple of days, they'll probably get it after the final filings come in. But, you know, Alabama had these maps that they got in trouble for a few years ago and were told, listen, you've done too much to disperse the black vote in Alabama. That's unconstitutional. A special master drew these new districts, which gave two majority-minority districts to Alabama. So after the Calais decision from the Supreme Court a few weeks ago, which said, man, it's going to be really tough for you to draw a district on the basis of race. It's going to be strict scrutiny. It's going to be almost impossible to do. Alabama said, okay, well, we were forced to draw these two districts on the basis of race, so we should be able to revisit that. So the Supreme Court lifted an order that was blocking Alabama from doing that and sent the case back down in light of their Calais decision. Well, that three-judge panel in Alabama said, no, these old districts were discriminatory, and we still think they were unconstitutional. So now the Supreme Court's going to have to figure this out. Where can and can't you, or they've probably figured it out. They're going to have to articulate it in a way that the states can figure out what to do when race is the issue with a particular district, because, you know, the majority opinion in Calais suggests if you're drafting districts on the basis of race, that is almost, you know, stark evidence that you're now discriminating against another race, the other races that don't benefit from that districting. So I think it's just a point of clarity, and we'll see how quickly the court moves on that.
1: President Trump has nominated three justices of the nine on the court now. Any sense he might get a fourth?
0: You know, there's been a lot of speculation and some pressure on Justices Thomas and Alito, and they've both signaled, no, we're not going anywhere this term. They've hired clerks well into future terms and have sent some signals and some statements that have made it clear they are not planning to go anywhere. I don't know that anybody else would be considering. And I mean, everybody seems in good health mentally and physically when I see them on the bench in recent weeks. And so I'd be surprised if somebody says they've decided to go. But as of now, the answer we're being told is no retirements.
1: Shannon Bream, Fox News chief legal correspondent, anchor of Fox News Sunday. Her podcast is Living the Bream. Shannon, good to talk to you. It's been a while.
0: Great to hear your voice. Have a wonderful weekend.

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1: Good morning. It's Friday, May 29th. This is the Fox News Rundown. Iran and the U.S. reportedly agreeing to a framework of a peace deal. Fox's Ashley Webster has more from Tel Aviv.
2: Negotiators for the U.S. and Iran have agreed to a framework of a deal, but it has yet to be approved by President Trump. If a memorandum of understanding is approved, it would mean a 60-day ceasefire extension, the Strait of Hormuz reopened, and Iran committing to dropping any ambition of possessing a nuclear weapon. As those discussions continue, Israeli military forces have been expanding their ground operations northward in Lebanon. The Lebanese health ministry says 42 people have been killed, more than 50 others injured.
1: Vice President J.D. Vance told reporters Thursday that an agreement is close, but they are not there yet. A Blue Origin rocket exploding on a launch pad at Cape Canaveral, Florida Thursday, ahead of a planned launch next week. Fox's Marion Rafferty is more.
3: The Blue Origin rocket exploding during a test of its engines. A static fire engine test is when the rocket's engines are ignited and they run at full thrust, but the vehicle is unable to go anywhere during the test. The rocket was uncrewed and thankfully no one on the ground nearby was hurt. The local sheriff saying there's no danger to the public. NASA also contracted Blue Origin to provide lunar landers for the Artemis and Moonbase programs. But so far, it's unclear how this blast will impact those space programs.
1: Blue Origin CEO Jeff Bezos addressing the explosion on X, writing, "Very rough day," adding, "It's too early to know the root cause." Big manhunt is over in Hawaii for the man wanted in the murders of three people on the Big Island. Hawaii County Police Chief Reid Mahuna says they received a tip about a possible sighting near the coastal area of Kaimu Cove.
4: Officers and detectives responded to the area and conducted a search, ultimately locating the suspect concealed within a small cave on the neighboring property. The suspect, identified as Jacob Baker, male 36, was taken into custody without incident.
1: Baker was wanted in connection with the killings of three men ages 69 to 79 over a two-day period. Fire erupted at an apartment complex in downtown Dallas Thursday following reports of an explosion causing massive damage to the building. Fire Rescue Department spokesperson Jason Evans confirms that human remains were found at the scene.
5: There have been three fatalities, three people located inside the debris. There are two females and one child.
1: Five went to hospitals with injuries. Former U.S. Attorney General Pam Bondi will sit before the House Oversight Committee today to talk about the investigation and release of the Epstein files.
6: While Bondi is scheduled to answer the Oversight Committee's questions, this will not be a public hearing. It's a transcribed interview. Cameras and microphones will not be allowed, and Bondi will not be under oath. Bondi was subpoenaed to appear while she led the DOJ, but she refused. Bondi did, however, agree to sit for this transcribed interview. She is expected to be at the meeting with Assistant U.S. Attorney General Harmeet Dhillon. Many Epstein victims have said the DOJ may prevent Bondi from giving some information. The DOJ says it's there to ensure its processes are accurately conveyed. Gernal Scott, Fox News.
1: An Iranian man arrested and charged with plotting to assassinate a member of President Trump's family. More from Fox's Jillian Turner.
7: There are new court filings that reveal a alleged terror plot targeting the president's family. This by the notorious security service in Iran. They pledged, apparently, to murder first daughter Ivanka Trump. The suspect's plan was so far advanced that he actually had obtained a blueprint of her $24 million Florida home, according to the New York Post. The suspect, Mohammed Al-Sadi, he's a 32-year-old Iraqi national who is affiliated with Iran's IRGC. He now stands accused of taking part in as many as up to 20 different terror attacks on Americans. He was taken into FBI custody after agents identified his revenge plot.
1: And now a check of Fox Entertainment.
8: I'm Michelle Polino. The 21-year-old Austrian man, known as Barane, was convicted and sentenced to 15 years in prison in the planned terror attack on Taylor Swift's Eras concert stop in Vienna. The man, prior to the verdict, told the court he was sorry for taking part in the plot. The charges include terrorist offenses and membership in a terrorist organization. His defense attorney said the man pleaded guilty to the charges last month in the planned bombing that was headed off by authorities, who then canceled all three of Swift's scheduled performances in the city in August of 2024. Prosecutors claim he planned to target thousands outside Ernst Happel Stadium with knives or homemade explosives. Town announced their 12th studio album, It's a Dying Art, will be out August 28th. The foursome also dropped a track from the project, Over and Over, as well as the track list, which includes several collaborations, including Closing Time with Kelsey Ballerini, Sucker for a Sad Song with Ashley Monroe, and The Door with Jason Isbell. Earlier this month, the group debuted the first offering from the album, called Hey There Sunshine, at the 61st Academy of Country Music Awards. Riot Fest will take over Douglas Park in Chicago with an eclectic rock-leaning lineup that includes Tool, 21 Pilots, Alanis Morissette, Pierce the Veil, Nas, Bright Eyes, and more. The event runs September 18th through the 20th and will also feature Morrissey, Iggy Pop, Elvis Costello, and the Impostors, Pixies, Patti Smith, the Reunited Sugar, both the Sex Pistols featuring Frank Carter, and that band's former frontman, Johnny Lydon's Public Image Limited, Rise Against, Insane Clown Posse, and more. Tickets for the event are on sale now. That's what's trending. Michelle Polino, Fox News.
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13: I'm Elizabeth MacDonald, and this is the Fox Business Report.
14: Wall Street ending Thursday in the green. The Dow rising 25, S&P gaining 43, NASDAQ surging 243. 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
15: As a company, you are going to have data that you don't want agentic AI to have access to. So you need a company like Snowflake to kind of set up the guardrails and allow good quality data in and prevent the data that you want to keep confidential from going into the AI system.
14: The Chicago Business Barometer for May is scheduled to be released Friday. A reading of 51.2 is forecasted. And that's your Fox Business Report. I'm Laura Cantor, invested in you.

0: This is the Fox News Rundown.
1: President Trump has pledged broader transparency, even when it comes to declassifying UAP files, or as many of us know them, UFOs. On May 8th, and then again on May 22nd, the Trump administration began unsealing United States UFO files, officially known as the Presidential Unsealing and Reporting System for UAP Encounters, or PURSU, revealing images and other documents related to investigations into unidentified anomalous phenomena. While the releases got some attention at the time, the interest kind of flamed out. But at a cabinet meeting this week, the president claimed the issue is a hot topic and touted his transparency.
2: We're now releasing a lot of things having to do with space. You know, it's people are very interested in it. It actually became the number one topic. We're releasing a lot of information having to do with extraterrestrial things, and people are totally fascinated by it. It's amazing. I wasn't sure if they would enjoy it. It's literally trending number one. Can you believe it?
1: UAPs might sound like the kind of stuff late-night sci-fi radio hosts are talking about, but Capitol Hill has been taking the issue seriously for years. Back in 2023, several military officers testified in front of Congress, alleging the government had been concealing evidence. One of the former servicemen there was Ryan Graves, who says he has firsthand experience with unidentified aerial phenomena.
3: During a training mission in Warning Area Whiskey 72, 10 miles off the coast of Virginia Beach, two F-18 Super Hornets were split by a UAP. The object, described as a dark gray or a black cube inside of a clear sphere, came within 50 feet of the lead aircraft and was estimated to be 5 to 15 feet in diameter.
1: So the public has been given all this information, but there are still more questions than answers. So if the truth is out there, when will we know it?
4: I have yet to see anything in the recent disclosures that look like that cube in the sphere.
1: Ryan Graves is a former Navy F-18 pilot and the co-founder of Americans for Safe Aerospace.
4: But similarly, we were also seeing metallic spheres, elongated spheres. And, you know, one of the most common kinematic descriptions that is seen is that these objects will, you know, zip past an aircraft, stop in midair, and as they're reapproached, basically accelerate like they're shot out of a gun. And I've seen at least one video in the second release that does seem to exhibit similar behavior, where the object seems to have that very rapid or instantaneous acceleration. But, you know, what we've seen right now are perhaps a couple hundred videos and documents. I have high confidence that there's, you know, greater than 10,000 of these that could be released. And I think we're just getting going on this process.
1: And because of your experience and what you were just talking about, you specifically are a big part of the reason why over the last couple of years, this talk about UFOs or UAPs, the unidentified aerial phenomena, it's not a tinfoil hat conspiracy theory anymore. It is a real thing that pilots are seeing. How big of a safety threat to pilots do these UAPs pose?
4: Well, the reality of the situation is that pilots are reporting these every day to the tune of 3 to 4, almost 5 reports on average per day, where they are observing a UAP, an object that is unattributed and often performing capabilities that exceed the state of the art per day over the continental United States. So this is something that pilots are regularly dealing with. Now, do I think, and do the pilots think, that one of these is necessarily going to, you know, take a sharp turn and collide with an airline? No, I don't think that's very likely. But having this gap in pilot situational awareness can lead to undesired outcomes, such as an inadvertent stick input that could perhaps cause midair or someone in the back to get hurt. Ultimately, whenever we have a gap in our communication of safety, errors are going to slip in, whether they be a true UAP, whether it be a commercial drone that happens to slip in, or an adversary that is operating that we're ignoring. So regardless of what you think this ultimately ends up being, it's still worth paying attention to.
1: And why do you think it is that most of these reports, a vast majority of the reports of UFO, UAP, are coming from military pilots instead of commercial pilots? Do you think it is because the military aircraft have better sensors, or is it because these UAPs are concentrated closest to military sites?
4: Yeah, that's a great question. Ultimately, if we had all the data in one spot, we'd be able to answer that precisely. But based off what I'm seeing in my experience as a pilot, that yes, military pilots have much greater capability and range in detecting these objects and therefore have the ability to then get in closer and get a better look. Absolutely. We don't have enough data to say whether the high level of occurrence around military bases is an observation bias, because that's where the sensors are. And perhaps if we had better sensors elsewhere, we'd see similar numbers in those locations as well. However, commercial pilots do operate in vast numbers across the world. And I think we might find that numbers are actually relatively similar between how many are being detected by military assets and how many are being detected by commercial pilots, because this is an every night observance, everyday observance for commercial pilots operating around the world.
1: It seems like, at least in my experience here in asking government officials about this, it seems like they are trying to be, with some of them, they're saying, we just have no idea what this is. Do you think that that tracks with everything that's coming out? Do you think that they actually know what

0: they are releasing and what it is, or do you think they don't know?
1: I think there's a spectrum in the quality of the information that they have, from very hard to break out, very hard to tell, and is going to lack information that we just don't have to be able to finally piece that together. And that's, I think, what we're seeing now, where you're seeing these low quality, ambiguous videos with, I'll remind you, absolutely zero context, right? No location, no background report from the witness, no metadata, no analysis really provided for us. So we're kind of left to fend on our own. With that being said, every indication I've received is that we're on the start of a regular release cycle that is going to go on for some period of time. And I expect that those videos will likely get less ambiguous. It doesn't necessarily mean that we'll be able to derive a certainty or an answer of what they are. But right now, there are a lot of, you know, blurry blob moving around the screen. But I'm aware and others are aware that there is much higher fidelity video that I expect and I hope will come out over the coming weeks.
0: And you have been making the calls. You have been knocking on the doors and testifying about this. This is something you spend a ton of time on. What do you want to see happen with these next releases? Based on what we've gotten the first two releases of information from the White House, what do you hope comes out with the next two or the next 10?
1: Well, I think just what I described there, I think we're going to hopefully get videos that are much clearer, ones that reduce the ambiguity, that really actually allow the conversation to move forward. But what I don't see signs of is all that additional context that I just mentioned to you. And again, there's, I think, probably two data sets that are up for discussion here. There is the conversation around a long-running potential reverse engineering and UAP program that the government may have been operating for decades. And then there's the data that's been collected since about 2017, 2018, as the stigma has been reduced across all our different military assets and partners. And much of that has been collected instead of being thrown away or rationalized away as it had been in the past. And that's accumulated to 10,000 plus videos that I think we're starting to see, again, some of the ambiguous ones come out. But again, the indications are that there's some high quality video in there that is pending for future releases.
0: And you just alluded to this with your last answer. There is a movie trailer that is getting a lot of attention for Steven Spielberg's latest. It's called Disclosure Day, and it seems like the premise of the movie, I have not seen it, but it seems like the premise is that the entire world is notified somehow that there is life out there, or that there is life here on Earth that is not human. Do you think that that is where we are heading? And if we are, how do you think the public would react?
1: It is quite interesting and hard to ignore how art seems to be mimicking real life right now. You know, as much as we talk about the practical implications of this, it does appear to me that we are moving on a path where we are going to learn a lot more information about this topic. In a way, I think that will kind of open our eyes to the universe in a way that we haven't before. You know, I realize that there will probably be a lot of emotions. I don't think there'll be that much societal upset. But, you know, I think one that we all perhaps have some anxiety about is the fear that might be associated with it. But that fear, I think, comes from a place of lack of understanding and knowledge. And I think this process is about building and sharing that knowledge and allowing us to move forward. So I think there will be perhaps a little bit of confusion, disruption, but I think it's one of our greatest opportunities to grow and learn as well.
0: I agree. And I'm going to keep asking about this at the White House at the highest levels that we can. And as I do, we will keep checking in with you. Ryan Graves, thank you.
1: You're doing great work. Thank you, Peter.

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15: Fox News, I'm Sue Guzman. The U.S. and Iran reaching a deal to extend a ceasefire agreement for 60 days while peace talks continue. This agreement awaiting final approval from President Trump. Man wanted in three homicides in Hawaii's Big Island, Jacob Baker, is in custody now.
16: Officers and detectives responded to the area and conducted a search, ultimately locating the suspect concealed within a small cave on the neighboring property.
15: Hawaii County Police Chief Reed Mahuna Blue Origin's new Glenn rocket explodes into a massive fireball on the launch pad in Cape Canaveral, Florida, during a test. Owner Jeff Bezos vowing to investigate. At least three people dead in an explosion and fire at a Dallas apartment building. Jason Evans with Dallas Fire and Rescue.
17: It was originally reported as a gas leak. And at some point while those units were en route is when the explosion occurred.
15: America's listening to Fox News.

0: is the Fox News Rundown. Now a look at sports.
1: The San Antonio Spurs have forced a Game 7 in the Western Conference Finals. Victor Wembanyama leading the charge with 28 points in Game 6 as they beat the Oklahoma City Thunder 118-91. The NBA's Board of Governors approving a new draft lottery format on Thursday, which they hope will prevent teams from tanking to get a better draft pick. The new rules will see 16 teams in the lottery as opposed to 14, and the three worst teams from the regular season will now have a lesser chance of landing the number one pick. The new format will begin with the 2027 draft. That's your sports on the Fox News Rundown. Tony Genualdo, Fox News.
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3: This is what draws and drives people insane about college football media people. It really does. They love exclusivity. Oh, your team isn't good enough. We gatekeep. Heather Dinitz, the great gatekeeper. Yeah, she's a fraud. Paul Feinbaum, man, I saw what Stephen A. Smith's making. I better up my loudness. No, they tell us your team doesn't belong. None of them ever played. None of them ever coached. None of them have no idea. I mean, Heather Dinitz and Paul Feinbaum have no idea what they're looking at when they watch a football or a basketball or any sport game. They just don't. They don't. I'm sorry. And here's why they do it. Because it protects brands. They want exclusivity. They want the same old, same old. For OutKicks, don't at me. I'm Dan Dockich, and this is Fox News Rundown.
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8: Well, Dr. Jill Biden thought her husband, Joe Biden, who was president at the time, was having a stroke during that disastrous debate against Donald Trump in June of 2024. Unfortunately, she's only telling us about this small concern, you know, 2 years later. If you're giving out an award for worst spouse of the year, Jill Biden is at the top of that list by secretariat proportions in the year 2024. Because if you thought that your husband was having a stroke live on national television, only to lead chance of four more years after that debate, and you praised his performance, and then you literally took him to the Waffle House, which is the last place you take anyone who may be having a stroke, that may qualify as someone who didn't have her husband's best interest at heart. The bottom line is that Dr. Jill Biden really loved being first lady. She did not want to leave the power and prestige that comes with the White House. So she tried to cover up her husband's obvious cognitive decline. Not much more to add here, folks, except could you imagine Joe Biden being in office now if Jill Biden got her way? Actually, ignore that thought altogether. I'm Joe Concha.
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19: It's up to President Trump. I'm Dave Anthony, Fox News. Whether he'll sign a plan to extend the ceasefire with Iran for 60 days, Vice President Vance, who's been part of the negotiations with Iran, tells reporters,
20: if you compare the conflict now to where it was 5-6 weeks ago, I think the president's ceasefire is very much holding.
19: But there have been flare-ups in fighting this week, with U.S. military taking down drones and launch sites and boats laying underwater mines. As for this possible ceasefire extension, Fox's Peter Ducey reports from the White House.
21: Steve Witkoff and Jared Kushner's team have agreed to a deal with Iranian counterparts. Iranian leadership will need to approve it, and so will President Trump. And to get the president's blessing, there are three musts. The Strait of Hormuz must open, Iran must stop enriching uranium, and Iran must stop its nuclear weapons program.
19: And Iran also wants sanctions relief from the U.S. as part of any agreement. A big setback for Blue Origin, after a huge fireball lit up the night sky in Florida.
22: Blue Origin's Glenn rocket is supposed to carry payloads in a low Earth orbit and possibly the moon. But when they tried to do a static fire test at Cape Canaveral Space Force Station in Florida late Thursday, the rocket exploded. Sound courtesy of Spaceflight Now's YouTube page. It was a monstrous explosion, completely shrouding the 320-foot-tall Glenn rocket.
19: Fox's Jill Nato. Nobody was injured. That rocket was supposed to launch next week. Blue Origin's owner, Jeff Bezos, the Amazon founder, posted on X, it's way too early to know what went wrong, calling it a very rough day, but they will rebuild. A manhunt for an accused triple murderer in Hawaii is over.
23: The suspect, identified as Jacob Baker, male, 36, was taken into custody without incident.
19: Hawaii County Police Chief Reed Mahana says they found him hiding in a small cave on the Big Island. He's accused of killing three elderly men, all found dead this week. 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
25: Deadly shooting involving sheriff's deputies under investigation in West Alabama.
26: The Tuscaloosa Violent Crimes Unit is investigating after an officer-involved shooting in Vance. Officials say deputies were attempting to serve a warrant when the shooting happened. A woman was killed and her brother, who was the subject of the warrant, was injured and taken to the hospital in critical condition. Their stepfather, Philip Atchison, tells WBRC.
27: Well, my wife's pretty tore up, and of course we all are. It's going to be a hard pill to swallow. Christy was a sweet girl. Do anything for anybody, but unfortunately, God just takes us when he wants us.
26: Violent Crimes Unit investigators and supervisors who are not affiliated with the Tuscaloosa County Sheriff's Office are the ones handling the investigation. Details are limited at this time. I'm Leah Brandon.
25: A decision is expected next week in the legal fight over Alabama's congressional map. Attorneys for liberal groups suing the state have until Monday to file arguments with the Supreme Court. State Attorney General Steve Marshall filed emergency applications with the high court to block an injunction issued by a lower court that is preventing the state from using its map with six Republican districts and one Democrat district. Governor Ivey says she is hopeful the Supreme Court will act quickly. No arrests reported after a shooting that killed a two-year-old in Selma. Authorities say the child was at home when gunfire from a passing car crashed through a wall in the middle of the night. Officials at the Honda plant in Lincoln temporarily halting production of the Ridgeline pickup truck. The company says a redesign is necessary due to federal emission standards. The pause on production will last around 18 months. I'm Jim Farrell.
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0: Iran launching strikes.
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33: 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I'm Michael Del Giorno, honored to serve you. Jeffrey's got the sound, Red keeping an eye on the content. And if you're just waking up, Vice President J.D. Vance this time, not Donald Trump, informing everyone the United States is very close to finalizing an agreement with Iran. Though several talking points remain. Are those talking points, whether they're nuclear or not, have control of the Strait of Hormuz or not? Groundhog Day continues. Former Attorney General Pam Bondi is set to appear before a congressional committee today. That's for questioning on the Justice Department's release of the Epstein files. No one was injured, but a Blue Origin rocket exploded on the launch pad in Florida last night. We'll talk about what this means in terms of a setback, not just to Blue Origin, but to the Artemis NASA plans as well. Rory O'Neill will have the latest on that. This is all they've got. All right. So obviously, Donald Trump is not a king. He's a president they don't like. They didn't vote for. This happens every election. Somebody wins, someone loses. Then it's the job of the person who wins and the country that had the election to get behind that individual. We're no longer that functional. We go to the dysfunctional state. If our person loses, half the country hates the country. The person who, the people who elect.

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0: from Oklahoma City to Youngstown and St. Louis to Tampa Bay, it's your morning show with Michael Del Giorno.
1: Thank you, Mike McCann, and it's Friday, May the 29th, 2026, 57 after the hour. Oh, the great Donna Summer. She rest in peace. What a talent. Well, I know what you're all dreading. We don't want the president to tell us how close we are and yet so far away. I mean, how long are we going to play this narrative again? Well, this time it's the vice president playing it, so it's different.
2: U.S. officials say the two sides have tentatively agreed to a 60-day extension of the ceasefire, the reopening of the Strait of Hormuz, and new talks on Iran's nuclear program. The proposed agreement of understanding still requires approval from President Trump and Iranian leaders. And Vance noted that negotiators are still going back and forth over issues related to Iran's nuclear capabilities.
1: Well, where do we go from here? And then we got the former Attorney General Pam Bondi set to appear in a congressional committee today on the handling of the Epstein files. No one injured after a Blue Origin rocket exploded on the launch pad. And no Kings is planning a movement protest for the president's 80th birthday. God, they don't have anything else, do they? That and more when your morning show continues next.
3: Hey, I'm Jeremy Swift from Ted Lasso. And my morning show is your morning show with Michael Del Giorno.
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1: Good morning. I'm JT. Here we are. It is Friday. We made it. May 29th. Let's get rolling here. An LDOT worker has been killed. Leah Brandon has more on this in just a minute. But first, let's check traffic and weather together with this first look this morning. Here's Phil Carter.
20: Well, we have a couple of stalls now. One is 65 south before I-459, exit 250. The other, 65 north after 16th Street, exit 262A. I'm Phil Carter in the traffic center.
1: Looks like another mostly cloudy day. Today we're going to 82 for the high, 50% chance of rain, and about a 70% chance of rain for us on Saturday. Right now, cloudy and 72. Alabama's morning news. Will the president sign the latest proposal? Fox News has the update here in a couple of minutes. But first, we lead local. Here's Leah Brandon.
21: An LDOT worker has been killed in a work zone crash. Authorities say Ahmad Jackson was hit by a vehicle in Bullock County. LDOT spokesperson Josh Harris says it's a tragedy and a reminder for all Alabamians to use extreme caution while driving through work zones.
22: A split second of inattention can
5: lead to irreversible consequences. It could claim the life of a person who's out working for you, trying to deliver quality roads and bridges in our state.
21: LDOT and state troopers are investigating the crash. Those so-called teen takeovers are causing chaos all around the country. Jim Faraday reports.
6: Pop-up mobs in public places, often engaging in criminal acts, are being organized on social media. Calera Police Chief David Heitch says his officers learned of two such takeovers planned for this weekend. He says teen takeovers in other parts of the country have spiraled out of control.
7: In Chicago this past weekend, you had five officers hurt, 18 other people injured at an event, and then three other people shot at a youth, you know, takeover.
6: He advises parents to have a talk with their teenage children.
7: Explain to them that there are severe consequences and let us know. People say, well, don't snitch, that kind of thing. We're trying to keep people alive.
6: And the chief urges anyone with knowledge of a planned takeover to notify police. I'm Jim Ferret.
21: An endorsement in Alabama's Republican Senate runoff. Gun Owners of America announcing their support of Congressman Barry Moore. The group calling Moore a reliable voice for the Constitution and our God-given freedoms. And Phil Williams is sworn in as U.S. Attorney for the Northern District of Alabama. The former state senator calling it an incredible honor. Williams says he's deeply grateful to God for equipping him to serve and appreciates President Trump and the Senate for making this dream a reality. I'm Leah Brandon. And this is Alabama's Morning News with JT. We lead local. And now Fox News covers the world.
8: We're still waiting for President Trump's approval. I'm Dave Anthony, Fox News, on a potential agreement to extend the Iran ceasefire for 60 days. He tells Laura Trump in an interview that'll air on her show tomorrow night.
10: That's what I do. I negotiate. They negotiate. They're very good negotiators. They're crafty. But in the end, we have all the cards.
8: Now to Fox's Jeff Paul in Dubai.
11: Here is what's on the table regarding the potential 60-day agreement. The Strait of Hormuz fully reopens and mines are removed within 30 days. The U.S. lifts its blockade, allowing Iran to sell oil freely. Iran agrees to not pursue a nuclear weapon, and talks begin on disposing its enriched uranium. There would also be discussions surrounding humanitarian aid for Iran, and a conflict between Israel and Hezbollah in Lebanon would then end.
8: Russia's war in Ukraine has spilled over into Romania again after a drone launched across the border.
12: The drone, packed with explosives, hit the roof of an apartment building in Galati, Romania, starting a fire on the top 10th floor. The city's emergency response agency says a woman and her child are hospitalized with minor injuries, and 70 people are evacuated from the building. The drone was part of an overnight attack on Ukraine. Galati is on the Danube River near the borders of Ukraine and Moldova. A drone crash in Romania last month caused damage, but these are the first injuries.
8: That's Fox's Chris Foster. A big setback for Blue Origin. A big explosion lit up the night sky at Cape Canaveral. A rocket being tested before next week's launch blew up.
22: The mega rocket had been preparing to bring 48 satellites into low Earth orbit in the coming weeks in a mission that would have expanded Amazon's broadband capabilities. Blue Origin CEO Jeff Bezos says no one was hurt. He says it is also too early to know what caused this blast. He took to X, writing in part, quote, "Very rough day, but we'll rebuild whatever needs rebuilding."
8: That's Fox's Carly Shimkus. 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
23: It is 6:04 now. Alabama's Morning News. I'm JT. Glad to have you along this morning. Boy, it's looking like it's going to be a rainy day today. Well, at least 50-50 chance of that. And then tomorrow, about a 70% chance of rain. Looks like it's going to be mainly during the day, so we should be good to go for tomorrow night's Magic City Wine Fest. Getting ready for that. By the way, you can get yourself some tickets right now if you want to register to win these tickets. Just download the iHeartRadio app. Look for our station on the app, and then when you find us, tap that talkback mic and record your message. It'll come right to us here. We'll see if we can get you some tickets for tomorrow night's fun. It is going to be a blast as we have hundreds of beers and wines from around the globe that you can sample. Delicious food. Great band. We're bringing back from last year. They were so good. People said, please bring them back. They are good. So we are. We'll see you tomorrow night at the Hoover Met, 6 till 9 for the Magic City Wine Fest. Lots to talk about this morning. There's no doubt about that. I was talking with a friend yesterday. He goes, well, I tell you, there's no shortage of content for your show, is there? I said, not a little busy these days. And Iran, yeah, front and center right now. Will the president sign this 60-day peace deal here and take a look at things? Once again, we'll have the latest from Roy O'Neill, our correspondent, on this next. Also, a new Gallup poll says that the United States of America, basically morally bankrupt. what's going on with this survey and the study coming up as well here in just about 5 minutes. Also, a little bit later this morning, this is kind of interesting. We saw that there was a big shakeup in Texas as Senator John Cornyn, the incumbent there, four-term incumbent, is out as the Texas Attorney General there, Ken Paxton, won the Republican nomination. So with that said, it looks pretty good for President Trump these days. He's got, what, three Republican primary victories in the last 10 days? And is he getting the Republican Party that he wants? But can he win in the midterm? So we're going to check in with our buddy, Dr. Bo Cabal, an expert in political science. He's at Tarleton State University. Love chatting with him. He'll be along a little bit later this morning in about 15 minutes or so. Also on the way, some sad news with the Love Lady Center. They do such great work here in helping so many people in Birmingham. Big fire, and it looks like it was arson, too. So we'll tell you more about how you can be a part of helping them come back. Over $100,000 worth of donated items were just lost in these two big 18-wheelers. So more coming up on that. Did you see President Trump? What's a $250 bill with his picture on it? We'll talk more about this coming up as we celebrate America's 250th birthday this year. Would be kind of nice to see a $250 bill, wouldn't it? Yeah, what's this all about? Coming up at about 6:50 this morning. By the way, next, we'll check this traffic and weather together on this Friday morning. Stay with us, Phil Carter, after we check some business here. Stay with us.
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17: It is 6:12 now, Alabama's morning news. I'm JT. Well, big question now with Iran. There's a little deal and a proposal out there on the table. Will everybody sign it and agree to calm down? Negotiators think they've got a draft deal, but the U.S. and Iran leaders haven't signed off on it yet. Asked about this at the White House press briefing about a potential deal with Iran yesterday, Treasury Secretary Scott Bessent said there were certain things that Iran's got to agree to.
18: It is a multifaceted agreement, and nothing is going to be on the table until we see the Strait of Hormuz open and the Iranians agree that they have to turn over the highly enriched uranium and that they can't have a nuclear program.
17: Okay, where's that going? Roy O'Neill joins us now. Apparently, the Iranian officials, Roy, say they're not going to give up the right to enrich uranium, or they're not going to surrender control of the Strait of Hormuz, and they want their, I guess, sanctions lifted. Okay.
19: Right. Yeah, and they want their frozen assets thawed out. Right. What we believe is that this deal would essentially reopen the Strait of Hormuz to shipping traffic and then set a new 60-day timeline to finalize things on Iran. But as you said, it seems like we're still just as far apart, that we're saying you got to give up the uranium, you got to drop your nuclear weapon ambitions, period. But they're saying just the opposite. And, you know, the Strait of Hormuz stuff, I think that could be negotiated in some way. But then you've also got the issue of Israel attacking Hezbollah in Lebanon. And as you mentioned, the issue of the frozen assets, something like $26 billion. Mm. Do you just give it back to them?
17: I don't think so. I don't think that's going to happen. Now, if they give up the uranium,

0: and open up the strait, maybe we do loosen some you know, economic purse strings for them, because their economy is just in the toilet right now. I mean, their Navy looks like something off of Gilligan's Island. It's ridiculous. We could clearly go in there and just annihilate things. But, you know, the president's been very, you know, slow to make a big move as far as, you know, that's it, we're done, no more negotiating. He's one thing after another. He's trying to work this thing out through, obviously, diplomacy and also strategic moves, and, you know, with clamps down on their economy.
1: Right. But the problem is, if he restarts military action, well, there go oil prices again, right? So now, there are a lot of reasons not to just say, well, you know, release all the hellfire on them, because, again, there are economic impacts that happen after that. And that's something that President Trump is also trying to avoid.
0: Yeah, no doubt. And it would be short term, I do believe, in the bigger picture, even if we did release hellfire on them. And at some point, you know, if Iran wants to continue enriching uranium and keeping their enriched uranium stockpiles they've got, and giving, you know, people all kinds of trouble in the Strait of Hormuz, it's going to come to an end at some point. So the question is, when, right? All right, let's switch gears here. In this new study, there were survey just came out. Apparently, America is morally bankrupt. I think a lot of us knew that already.
1: Well, a lot more of us think that over the past year. The Gallup survey says 56% of Americans rate moral values in the U.S. as poor. That's up 12 points in just the past year. 80% of us say things are going in the wrong direction. That's up 14% over last year. When you flip it around, only 3% of Americans believe that moral values in the country are excellent. 9% say good. 30% say fair.
0: Yeah, well, I think maybe, you know, that pendulum might be swinging, as we see Gen Z certainly is taking a liking to getting back into church these days. They're also dropping back off of drinking so much alcohol. A lot of bars and pubs have seen decreases with the young people. And I was talking to one the other day, and the core of their, you know, customers, the customer base is people over the age of 30. You know, the young people seem to be stepping away from it. So maybe there's some good news down the line.
1: What are they stepping to instead, right? The concern is that they're turning to marijuana instead of alcohol.
0: But, I mean, there's those infused drinks out there. You know, in some states, I know in Florida, you can buy them. Alabama, they just got rid of them. I'm not really sure where that's going federally. I keep hearing that by January, they're going to pull it all off and have to reevaluate the whole situation on that. But yeah, we'll have to wait and see on that. Roy, thanks, buddy. Have a great weekend, and we'll see you on Monday. 6:17 now, to Alabama's Morning News. Stay with us. Coming up next, we'll talk with Dr. Bo Cabala, who is a political analyst and expert in poli-sci, about what's happening in Texas and also the midterms coming up with President Trump's candidates have been winning pretty good these latest primaries. More on that and the impact it's having throughout the rest of the campaign season into the midterms coming up next. 3 minutes.
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19: Yeah.
0: Was defeated by the Texas Attorney General Ken Paxton. But this guy doesn't come as squeaky clean as everybody might want. He's got all kinds of controversies, and from an impeachment for corruption, felony securities fraud charges, extramarital affair. We were just talking with one of our correspondents a minute ago about a new Gallup poll on how America is morally bankrupt. So I guess we're just passing by some of the background on some folks and putting these people in. Does this mean that... And we're moving forward with a Trump, you know, big win come midterms?
20: You know, JT, let me say, being in Texas, this wasn't just a win to so many people. This was a political earthquake. Senator Cornyn serving, of course, honorably in the Senate for so many years. But just to see the margin, 68% to 32%, this wasn't just rural counties. This was suburban Texas. This was urban Texas, even, that saw Attorney General Paxton outperforming expectations. So with respect to the issues that you mentioned, I think voters just said loud and clear they wanted to prioritize policy. And so that's what we saw happen. And I do believe, thinking about Indiana and South Louisiana, where President Trump is also enjoying this primary success. I think this is good news for him and the MAGA coalition going into the midterms. Absolutely.
0: Well, let me ask you about Cornyn. He didn't go with the president on everything, but he was a conservative for so many terms. Was it the, you know, we're tired of the old, let's get some new blood in there? What was the driving force for this, you know, attorney general there to win so big?
20: Well, that may have been it. I think there's also the moment that, you know, people talk about from the Republican state convention in 2022, where, you know, John Cornyn's support for a gun control measure that included red flag laws was not met with enthusiasm from the grassroots. And then you just had across the state going to Senator Cornyn and AG Paxton events, a noticeable difference, I think, in the intensity level, the enthusiasm that supporters were bringing. I mean, look, the political landscape seems to be changing. Of course, primary elections and midterms are about voter intensity and turnout in so many ways. And so I think the grassroots will have a say here. And despite gas prices, despite real issues, you know, President Trump's hold on the grassroots just very real.
0: You anticipate this playing out for the rest of the summer in other states and primaries? I mean, we've seen a pretty good start to President Trump-backed people doing pretty well.
20: Well, and to just, again, see the scale of the victory against Massey in Kentucky, and then, you know, sitting senator in Louisiana, Cassidy, no longer there. Now, in Iowa, Brad Little, governor, survived the primary challenge. I think overall, you know, not just the grassroots energy here seems to be good news for the president, but the fact that you have this redistricting momentum with the Supreme Court reinterpreting the Voting Rights Act in Louisiana versus Calais. I mean, if the Iran situation by July 4th isn't resolved, you know, that's certainly real cause for concern. But I think the combination of redistricting and policy is the driver here on the president's side. Let's see what happens in the Senate now with the SAVE Act, because Leader Thune, I think, under a different kind of pressure, nobody really thought on the institutionalist side, I don't believe, that Ken Paxton would win with this kind of margin. I mean, it's really incredible.
0: Yeah, John Thune's become a bit of a thorn for President Trump in the Senate. And, you know, there's some that support what he's doing, and others are saying, you know, look, if you're going to, you know, be the leader, then you need to lead. And some folks there,
20: absolutely,
0: you know, don't think.
20: And if you're gonna slow, sorry.
0: No, go ahead. I'm just saying a lot of folks up there say that he's the leader, but he's not leading like he should.
20: Well, absolutely. And his institutionalist credentials notwithstanding, if you're going to slow walk an agenda and, you know, not make the case that an issue that 80% of Americans want, you know, which is safe and secure elections, needs to be prioritized.
0: Yeah.
20: What are you doing? I think that becomes a more pressing question now.
0: All right. Do you think we stand a chance to, you know, do pretty well in the midterms, Republicans maintaining control, or do you think it's still up in the air?
20: You know, Michael Barone had a great article, you know, basically just pointing out how much closer all of these midterm elections have gotten in the last few years with redistricting. So I think July 4th is a critical day to kind of just mark where are gas prices, and if those are where they are currently, then I think there's a problem. But the redistricting momentum that we're seeing, I think Republicans stand to gain 7 to 8 seats as a result of the Supreme Court's decision in Louisiana versus Calais. I think at least a 50-50 chance that the GOP holds the House.
0: Well, that's a good number there. It's better than 40%. I'll take it. All right, Dr. Bo Caballo, thank you, buddy. Have a great weekend. It is 6:27 now, Alabama's morning news. As we wait here in Alabama with the redistricting decisions, could be a big impact here as well. Coming up, bottom of the hour, an update from Fox and Leah Brandon, and 3 minutes away from traffic and weather together. Stay with us.
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27: 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The $20 million facility will produce specialty chemicals to treat water and wastewater for municipal and industrial customers across the country. That expansion expected to create around 40 new high-paying jobs. I'm Leah Brandon, and this is Alabama's Morning News with JT. We lead local. 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
28: Fox News, I'm Gianna Gelosi. The U.S. and Tehran have reached a tentative deal to extend the current ceasefire by 60 days after days of back-and-forth strikes.
29: Just yesterday, the U.S. intercepted 5 one-way attack drones launched by Iran and destroyed a 6th drone as it was about to launch. In return, Iran launched ballistic missiles and a drone at Kuwait, seemingly targeting a U.S. military base there.
28: Fox's Jeff Paul, the agreement still needs the president's signature. Rail service in and out of New York City paralyzed after an Amtrak train caught fire in a tunnel.
30: 5 railroad employees reportedly hurt. Fire officials say an engine on an Amtrak train went up in flames. 2 of the injured employees are in serious condition. All New Jersey Transit, Long Island Railroad, and Amtrak train lines into Penn Station currently suspended.
28: Fox's Todd Pyro. 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
0: It is 6:33 now. Alabama's Morning News. I'm JT. A lot's going on this morning on this Friday. We're glad to have you along here. The Love Ladies Center, we'll tell you more about that coming up here in just a minute. They need our help, and well, they do such great work in our community here. Also coming up, we're going to be talking with Alabama Lieutenant Governor candidate John Wall, our former Republican chair. He's going to join us here in just about 10 minutes or so. And more on the Trump $250 bill that may be coming. Mackenzie, this is a crazy story. Look, it gets so emotional sometimes in relationships when people break up, when they go through divorce, and people just lose their minds sometimes because it's such a divorce is stressful, and it's a heavy traumatic change in your life, right? But check this guy out in Pennsylvania. Oh, man, he turned into a literal, homewrecker, literally, when he decided he was going to tear down his house with an excavator. Because his wife said, our marriage is over. Eric Peruza ended up turning himself into the cops. Here's the Buffalo Township Police Chief, Timothy Derringer, talking about what happened here.
2: You never know what people are thinking today. It's an unfortunate incident, I will say, for all involved. And, hopefully it's an isolated incident. There's no other ones in the future. His wife and two children were in the home when he started to demolish the home. Prior to the officers getting on scene, they were notified that he had fled in a vehicle. Officers had reached out via phone, and later in the day around himself into our department.
0: First of all, I don't think I've ever used the word fled in a description. I don't know why that word gets used so much in news reports, but the guy took off. Well, he fled, Mackenzie.
3: He fled.
0: So how about this guy?
3: I think it's a totally valid reaction. I don't see anything wrong with it.
0: Wait,
3: free this guy.
0: Time out. The kids were in the house with the wife in the house.
3: Well, yeah, no, don't touch them.
0: Well, he's dropping the house down on
3: you. Maybe want to take the front porch off. Don't divorce me next time.
0: Wow. Okay.
3: I'm only kidding. I would not tear down someone's house. But
0: okay. I know Evan's parents listen, so heads up, Mom and Dad.
3: Please don't be scared of me.
0: All right. Wow. A crazy story. Yeah, the guy got arrested for sure. And I don't know if he's going to go to jail or not, but he may end up paying a little bit more alimony than he thought he was going to have to. How about this sad situation here with the Love Ladies Center? I mean, investigators now say this fire outside the Love Ladies Center caused significant damage to the storage trailers they had there, the big 18-wheelers. And they think the blaze was intentionally set on these trucks. I don't know why. Maybe it's, somebody in the homeless community or somebody was mad at somebody in the Love Ladies Center. I don't know what's going on. Their investigation's underway, but the cops call the incident a definite violation, indicating clear evidence of some criminal intent in this whole thing. So, golly, it was not an accident. It damaged multiple storage trailers, and the total damage, about $100,000 worth of stuff. And the Love Ladies Center does so much work for people in the community, primarily women. And that's $100,000 of, clothing and furniture and items that people need that they get donations from. So, I mean, if you can help in any way, just Google Love Ladies Center here in Birmingham.
3: They're taking donations at both of their locations. It's like Clay Center Point and Irondale Crestwood.
0: Yes.
3: They're both accepting.
0: Good news is no injuries reported in this whole thing, but the cops are reviewing the surveillance footage, speaking with witnesses as part of this investigation. And they say arson cases like this pose some serious risks to nearby businesses, vehicles, public safety. I mean, you set two 18-wheelers on fire, that could potentially get out of control, catch buildings on fire, other vehicles, not to mention the damage you're doing for people that really need, the help there with the Love Ladies Center. So praying for them and hoping folks will respond, and I know they will in a big way, and bring it all back and probably even greater, and recovering what they lost. Over $100,000. Anybody with information, obviously, contact the authorities on that. Speaking of fires, my gosh, this was a tough one here. Confirmed fatalities now after that big explosion and massive fire at this Dallas apartment complex. Just crazy here what took place. After this whole thing took place, the Dallas Fire and Rescue Chief there, Mark Berry, said at a press conference yesterday afternoon that the search at the site of the explosion in Dallas was no longer looking for survivors.
5: We have gone from rescue mode to recovery mode. We are still actively in recovery mode.
0: And the mayor there, Eric Johnson, asked for everybody to pray for the victims and their families in this.
6: I want to encourage our entire city, this entire state, the entire nation to come together and pray for all the people, all the families who are affected by this tragedy we are experiencing here today in our city.
0: Yeah, it was a horrible situation. Three people, including a child, were killed, at least five others injured. This all happened yesterday afternoon. And all kinds of problems was triggered by a damaged gas line, pipeline there. And a construction crew hit through it. One person remained in critical but stable condition, but a horrible, sad situation there. 6:38, Alabama's morning news. Traffic and weather coming up. Also, John Wall, Alabama Lieutenant Governor candidate, coming up after traffic and weather next.
16: Birmingham. Have you heard the news? A CIA whistleblower.
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0: It is 6:43 now, Alabama's morning news. I'm JT. Well, this is kind of interesting. Here is the Treasury Department confirmed yesterday that, it has designed a $250 bill with the president's face on it. The note cannot be printed unless Congress passes legislation on this whole thing. But this is kind of interesting here. $250 bill, president's face right there on it. Treasury Secretary Scott Bessent held up a mock of the bill during a White House press conference briefing and said the department had to prepare in advance for the possibility that the legislation authorization of this bill clears Capitol Hill. The bill was first proposed by Republican Joe Wilson of South Carolina and has 15 GOP co-sponsors, but has been kind of stuck in the House Financial Services Committee for over a year. How many Democrats are going to be on board with this? The Washington Post reported yesterday that two Trump political appointees had pushed Bureau of Engraving and Printing staff to kind of draft these designs. And the Bureau's director there, who resisted the push, was reassigned last month. Okay, you're not going to be in this position anymore. Your office is down the hall. You'll see it. It's got the word janitor written on the door. If ever authorized, President Trump would be the first living person to appear on U.S. currency since 1866, when then-Treasury official Spencer M. Clark had his own portrait printed on a 5-cent fractional currency note instead of Explorer William Clark. That led to the passage of the Thayer Amendment, which banned the use of any living person on U.S. currency. If anybody can get this done, President Trump will get this done. I'm just trying to picture what he's going to look like. I think if he's going to do this, he ought to put one of those little powdered wigs on, like George Washington or something. I mean, flash it up a little bit. AI something with him and put it on there. $250 bill would be kind of nice to hang out with. I mean, will it happen? Mac, I don't know. I mean, do you see this going through Congress? Do you see this getting, you know, flushed?
3: I don't see it going through.
0: No.
3: No.
0: All right. Waiting to talk with John Wall here. Coming up in just a minute, he is a lieutenant governor candidate going up against Wes Allen, our current Secretary of State. Barely his phones are having trouble, so we'll get in touch with him as soon as we can. Check this one out here. A Florida woman, Kathleen Thomas, had a ticket dismissed in February from an incident that took place in February. A cop accused her of using her phone with her right hand while she was driving. See, a lot of states, they'll pull you over for using your phone. So this cop says, look, you had your phone in your right hand. You're driving down the road. The problem is she's an amputee and completely missing her right hand from the elbow down. Yeah, the citation was dismissed. And just this week, the footage of the traffic stop was released. Here's the interaction with the deputy.
2: You drove past me holding the phone with your right hand, manipulating that phone. I mean, I saw you with your hand.
4: Obviously not. So you want to just call this a day?
2: Or? I don't want to call it a day. You had a hand up manipulating.
4: You just said
2: phone.
4: My right hand.
2: Well, I thought I saw you with your right hand. You
4: so
2: had a
4: you
2: hand
4: didn't.
2: Up. The right hand. I saw you
4: so
2: manipulate.
4: So you didn't.
2: With the right hand, perhaps not, right?
4: But I saw you, you didn't see me with my right
2: okay,
4: hand.
2: So, so are you saying
4: that you saw me with my right
2: I know
4: right
2: what
4: hand.
2: I just said. I know what I just said. I'm asking you now. Did you or not have your phone on your hand?
4: I did not.
2: You did not have your phone on your
4: I
2: hand?
4: I did not.
2: Hand to God, you did not have your phone on your hand.
4: Hand to God.
2: The other hand to God, you did not have your phone on your hand.
4: Hand to God.
3: I feel like he should just take the L right here and walk off. And
0: right?
3: Just stop pushing so hard.
0: Why is he pressing it? I mean,
3: yeah.
0: Clearly, this was dismissed. And the court said, come on, what are you doing, man? He should have said, all right, maybe I saw something. It wasn't real here. I apologize, ma'am. Best of luck to you. Bye-bye.
3: Yeah, sorry. Have a great day.
0: He like doubled down on her. Like, get out of the car. What's next? Put your hands up on the... Oh, sorry.
3: I really dislike when people show the aggression factor when it's so unnecessary. You know, you keep pushing and you keep pushing over something that isn't as big of a scenario as it's being made to be, I guess.
0: Even if she had her hand in a phone, you know, okay. But then when he finds out, and it's clear she doesn't have a right hand, and he says, well, because she can't be driving if she doesn't have a right hand, right? It's not like he saw the left hand and thought it was the right hand.
3: Well, that's what I'm thinking. She has to have one hand to drive. So.
0: Right. So, and he's doubling down. No, it was the right hand. And she's laughing it off.
3: Like, obviously not, dude.
0: Can we just move along here, sir? Apparently not. Went to court, but she won. Good for her. I wonder if he's still on the force. 6:48, Alabama's Morning News. Happy Friday to you. Stay with us. Traffic and weather together coming up 3 minutes.
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23: Now.
2: It's about the weather during D-Day. You know, they as you start this humongous assault on the beaches of Normandy, there was a lot of concern about the weather. And so you have these meteorologists who are trying to figure out whether the weather is going to be nice and sunny or whether there's going to be a huge storm. Now, spoiler alert, June 5th was actually going to be D-Day originally. So, you know, the weather did not necessarily cooperate. Clearly, D-Day was eventually June 6th. This is a really fascinating story about a little known aspect of D-Day. And historically, it's kind of interesting because Dwight D. Eisenhower, who, of course, commanded all the forces in Normandy, he said the reason for D-Day's success was actually they had better meteorologists than the Nazis did. Mm. So you know that this is going to be a very critical component in the attack.
0: All right, weather geeks, be aware. This will be a good one. All right. How about the comedy? Nate Bargatze is a funny guy. I love his humor. The Breadwinner is the name of this movie. What's going on?
2: This is going to be an interesting movie. To be honest with you, we haven't seen it, which isn't necessarily a great sign sometimes for these movies. But a lot of people love the comic who's part of it. He is going to be starring in it. And essentially, he is a stay-at-home dad, a new stay-at-home dad, when his wife gets a great, great chance to start her own business. So it's sort of a fish-out-of-water story. Nate Bargatze is probably the most popular clean comedian going right now. Mm-hmm. So fans of his are going to be flocking to this movie, and we'll just see how it is.
0: Yeah, I'm looking forward to seeing that one. All right, now let's talk about a couple of streamers here. I guess the big one is Scream 7 opening up Paramount Plus this week?
2: That is correct. It opened on Wednesday. I know you're a huge horror fan, JT, so I know you're going to be just pinned to your couch to watch this one. It is, of course, the seventh movie in the Scream series. It is one of the most lucrative movie in the Scream series. Horror has really seen a huge resurgence the last couple of years. So for Scream fans, this is going to be one that they will like and probably enjoy. For those of us who aren't such a huge fan of these bloody horror movies, it might be one we'd rather skip.
0: All right, buddy. And finally, Propeller One-Way Night Coach, directed by John Travolta. So John's a big flight guy, and you're talking about One-Way Night Coach, Propeller. Is this a flight movie?
2: It is a flight movie. This feels like a sort of semi-autobiographical movie. John Travolta grew up loving airplanes. He flies to this day. And this is really about a young child, about 10 years old, who takes a cross-country journey on just this very small plane with his mother, going from New York to Hollywood. Along the way, they meet some really famous people. They stop at some really famous locations. It's really all about the glamour of sort of that mid-century modern flight sensibility, when flying was really glamorous and something really special, and when they weren't necessarily shoving you into the coach section with shoehorns, you know. So I think that this is a really nostalgic trip back into the past, and it's PG. So if you have a family, you're not really interested in plopping the kids down for Scream 7, Propeller One-Way Night Coach might be an option for you.
0: All right, very good. Paul Acey with Focus on the Family. Great looking movies this weekend. Sounds like it anyway. Thank you, Paul.
2: Hey, thank you. Really appreciate it.
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0: It is 7 o'clock, Alabama's morning news. I'm JT on this Friday, May 29th. Charges have been filed in a deadly shooting. Leah's got more on this in just a minute. Right now, let's check traffic and weather together. Here's Phil Carter.
18: Well, we have a couple of broken down vehicles. One is 65 North at 16th Street, exit 262A. The other, 65 South before I-459, exit 250. I'm Phil Carter in the Traffic Center.
0: It's going to be a cloudy one for us today and about a 50-50 chance of rain as well. And 82 will be the high. Right now we've got some clouds in 72. Alabama's morning news. President Trump, we're just waiting for the signature. More on this with Fox News here in just a couple of minutes. But first, we lead local. Here's Leah Brandon.
19: Charges are filed in that deadly shooting involving law enforcement in West Alabama. Authorities say Tuscaloosa County Sheriff's deputies were trying to serve a warrant on a man when he pulled out a BB gun that looked like an actual handgun. Deputies opened fire, injuring Ricky Atkins and killing his sister, Christy Atkins. Their stepfather, Phil Atchison, raised questions about whether deputies acted properly.
23: We'd like to believe our law enforcement, but, you know, when do you unload the way I heard it, watched it back there, you know, there's no need to unload 6 or 8 times into a blind tent.
19: Authorities say Ricky Atkins is charged with manslaughter because he created the conditions that led to his sister's death. The 11th Circuit Court of Appeals strikes down a ruling by that U.S. District Judge Anna Manasco that barred Alabama from a state Senate map that was passed by the legislature in 2021. Manasco is also a part of the 3-judge panel that struck down the legislature-passed congressional map from 2023. In this case, Manasco hired an 18-year-old student from UA she deemed a special master to redraw 2 state Senate districts to try and gerrymander another Democrat district. That map will not be used, and neighbors in Blount County are concerned about a proposed landfill in Hayden that they say they didn't know anything about. Blount County Commissioner Alan Armstrong.
24: People just don't like landfills, but, you know, debris has to go somewhere. We fight that decision of either do we want to have one that's regulated by ADEM, that's controlled and inspected, or do we want all these pop-up illegal landfills?
19: Another public hearing for the Hayden landfill is happening next Thursday before the vote to approve it. I'm Leah Brandon.
25: And this is Alabama's Morning News with JT. We lead local. And now Fox News covers the world.
27: It's still not a done deal. I'm Dave Anthony, Fox News. A plan that President Trump has not signed off on yet to extend the Iran ceasefire for 60 days. Vice President Vance tells reporters Iran wants a deal.
28: And they want to open the Straits of Hormuz. We want them to open the Straits of Hormuz. There are a couple of issues on the nuclear stuff, the highly enriched stockpile, and also the question of enrichment.
27: Fox's Jeff Paul reports from Dubai.
29: This feels like this is the closest we have been to seeing the U.S. and Iran agree to a deal since the start of the war. But in another sense, we've sort of been here before where a deal feels imminent and then nothing happens. And complicating matters this time, this recent back and forth between the U.S. and Iran.
27: Referencing U.S. military shooting down Iran drones that targeted a commercial ship and attacking boats laying mines in Iran, targeting a U.S. base in Kuwait. Ukraine's President Volodymyr Zelensky is warning that Russia is preparing preparing another major attack. Hours after a Russian drone fired at Ukraine crossed into Romania, hitting an apartment building, causing a fire that left two people injured. Romania, in response, is asking NATO for more anti-drone weaponry. A massive fireball lit up Cape Canaveral in Florida last night.
1: The Blue Origin rocket exploding during a test of its engines. A static fire engine test is when the rocket's engines are ignited and they run at full thrust, but the vehicle is unable to go anywhere during the test. The rocket was uncrewed, and thankfully no one on the ground nearby was hurt.
27: That's Fox's Marianne Rafferty. Blue Origin CEO Jeff Bezos says they don't know yet what went wrong, but will rebuild. A California eighth grader, W-O-N, the Scripps National Spelling Bee.
2: Chikungunya.
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27: 14-year-old Shrey Parikh correctly spelled 32 words in 90 seconds in a final round spell off, seven more than the runner-up. 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
0: Holy cow, did you hear that kid ripping through those words, spelling them that fast? Mackenzie, I don't think I could spell cat and house in words like that fast. I don't care if I know the words or not.
5: It's so impressive when you think about how young these kids are and how brilliant they are with the spelling, because to me, I was in Quiz Bowl and I would try so hard to get questions right.
0: Yeah, yeah.
5: Spelling Bee is intense.
0: I mean, at that young age, how does your vocabulary include words like that to the point where you can spell them that fast? Spell them to begin with, even if you got 10 minutes. Let me see. That's a C, Y, E, T. I'm not buying it. I think it's AI.
5: You think it's AI?
0: Live AI. It's a new thing. I don't know if you've seen it yet. That's just amazing. So congratulations to him. Well, the president, as you heard, is standing by, and is he going to sign or not sign the deal to continue the ceasefire here? 60 days. I mean, it's just not looking like anybody's on the same page here. Yesterday, during a press conference, our Treasury Secretary said, Scott Bessent said, there were certain things that Iran's going to have to agree to before anything moves forward.
7: It is a multifaceted agreement, and nothing is going to be on the table until we see the Strait of Hormuz open and the Iranians agree that they have to turn over the highly enriched uranium, and that they can't have a nuclear program.
0: Well, apparently the negotiators on both sides have reached a draft agreement now. They believe they can end this whole thing, but, you know, it's still going to wait for approval from our president and Iran's supreme leader. And that we're so far apart, we're really not making any progress whatsoever. And obviously, the sticking points are the enriched uranium. That's got to stop. They've got to get rid of it. We've got to make sure of that. We've got to open up the Strait of Hormuz. It's got to be public access. They don't want to do that. And the sanctions have to be lifted. Well, I'm not sure we're doing that either. I mean, their economy is disastrous right now. And we have the upper hand in that without firing a missile anymore for now. We've basically depleted their entire Navy. I mean, it's ridiculous how weak it is. We have the capabilities right now to just go in and barrage the place and do it that way. But as these people are getting pinched tighter and tighter as far as their economy goes, at some point, they're going to get crazy and overthrow, maybe. But the Iranian Islamic regime in play here doesn't really give a rip about their own people. They've slaughtered them in the streets. They don't care. 90% of the country wants them out. I mean, they're evildoers. Well, this draft memorandum of understanding confirmed by multiple sources would see the Strait of Hormuz gradually reopened over 60 days through this, you know, synchronized steps of getting that done. So that's what's in play here, a 60-day ceasefire. It's not official yet, though. Will it be? I haven't seen any indication that says we're going to be getting close to this anytime soon. How long? What kind of patience does the president have? So far, a lot. Not sure how long that's going to last. 7:08 now, Alabama's Morning News. Our Attorney General, Steve Marshall, going to join us next. Talk about what's happening with the redistricting in just about 3 minutes after we check traffic and weather together. Stay with us.
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9: I really appreciate that. It's crazy sometimes, you know, when you have power outages and we're in a building downtown and storms came through, power outages happened, you know, but we were off for 7 hours or so yesterday. We finally got back up, but yeah, it was a problem. You don't have a spare generator somewhere, do you?
10: Especially around election days, we need to make sure that your clear voice is being heard. Good to be with you.
9: With you, thanks. All right, let's talk. Speaking of elections, the redistricting that we're going through here in Alabama. Obviously, there's some other places around the country doing this as well. So the Supreme Court ruled once, and now it went back, and now they're looking at it again. Clarence Thomas, I guess, has it on his desk. So let's talk about why it went back. I mean, if I'm Clarence Thomas, I'm looking at him going, didn't we already talk about this? I mean, so what brings a case from the Supreme Court back to the local courts and then back up to the Supreme Court?
10: Yeah, just as a reminder, we had the Louisiana case that set out a brand new standard and refined the way that courts are supposed to look at Section 2 claims. You know, Alabama's case was pending. You recall, we went in front of the 3-judge panel. It was a judicially drawn map that we had during the last congressional election that resulted in 5-2 split in our state between Republican and Democratic representation. And when the Louisiana case came down, we went to the Supreme Court and said, look, in light of what you've just done, Alabama's map that we were challenged on originally is in fact valid. Let's have the opportunity for the lower court to reevaluate their decision. And so they vacated, which means they set aside the other decision, remanded it back to the 3-judge panel, and that panel very quickly, based on a hearing that we had a week ago Friday, decided that, in fact, they were right and that Alabama was wrong. And, of course, we disagree with that decision. We weren't surprised, although we were disappointed by what took place. Mm-hmm. And so we've gone back to Justice Thomas and say, this isn't what you intended.

0: This is not the reason why 6-3 court sent this back to reevaluate it in light of what you've done. And so, you know, right now, while we feel confident in our legal arguments, you know, the clock is ticking. And so that's why it is critically important for the court to hear it quickly. But, you know, JT, we did get a really good win last night at the 11th Circuit on the state Senate cases, which also have been challenged under Section 2 claims, where the 11th Circuit stayed the order of the district judge that would have modified the districts. And so, you know, we're pleased with that result, and we look forward to a similar result coming from the Supreme Court next week.
1: Well, does that decision help the case with Clarence Thomas looking at this, and do you anticipate Judge Thomas to be quick about his decision?
0: Yeah, I think one thing, I think Justice Thomas will refer to the entire court, so it won't be just him making that decision. While the 11th Circuit case is favorable, the procedural posture of the case is a little bit different, and so hopefully they'll see it and understand that a three-judge panel of a lower court judge found that we were correct in asking for that stay, and they'll see the reasons to be able to do it here. I mean, look, we need our election officials to have sufficient time to do what they're doing, and you know, the sad thing would be if we get the legal win, but just from a logistics side, the election officials run out of time to do what they're doing. And so that's why, although we don't control the timing of the court, we hope that they'll act swiftly. And, you know, eventually, one way or the other, Alabama's going to win. Because I think our legislature now will be empowered to come back with a 7-0 map down the road. But let's hope that we're able to get this map in place for this next election cycle.
1: What about the August deadline? Do you anticipate we'll make it there? I mean, the governor's already moved some dates, and it's a juggling match and a timing issue. But, you know, it's a narrow window.
0: It is a narrow window, and that's why timing right now is so critically important. And I do think, you know, look, I think the goal of the plaintiffs, whether they think they can win legally, is just to try to run out the clock. And so we need to hope the court sees the reason to expeditiously move and move in the right way so that Alabama can do what other states have done, and that is to give their legislature the prerogative to draw maps that are consistent with the principles around how districts are drawn and doesn't disallow this idea that partisanship can be in place, that we Republican state, ruby red, we want conservative representatives, and our legislature has the right to draw maps in that way.
1: All right, switching gears, I got to get your thoughts on where we are now with the Southern Poverty Law Center and, you know, what they've been going through and the challenges that they're under for feeding money to, you know, these groups to just incite racism and keep their mission alive and raise money. So where are we with that?
0: Yeah, I think you've got twofold sort of issues there. One, we got the pending indictment of the the SPLC from the Middle District here in Alabama, and excited that one of my lawyers is now the new U.S. attorney there, and he'll have a team to be able to work on that issue. But then now you have three states that we just had Texas. My good friend Ken Paxton joined us along with Florida and Alabama on the consumer protection side, evaluating whether or not the SPLC through paying these hate groups was using that and leveraging that to enhance their ability to be able to raise money. So we have seen these issues from all three states. We'll work together with our partners around the country to dive into the underbelly. We want to see who they paid, how much they paid, what it is that was gained from that, and how they leverage that information to potentially trick people around the country to give money when they're the ones that are fostering the hate that they're claiming they're trying to.
1: Well, as the investigation continues, what's the potential outcome if, in fact, the investigation does provide evidence that that was, in fact, what they were doing? What's the consequence?
0: Yeah, this is on the monetary side. You know, we don't have corporate criminal liability in Alabama. There's no generic criminal fraud statute. So this would be just as we would investigate other corporate fraud around the country as we've done. You know, this would be a financial penalty that would be imposed, and then you know, there is the ability to furnish that information to our federal partners on the tax side to see whether or not there are tax implications that are occurring here as well, for which the federal government can be able to act.
1: Well, that's in that case, is there potential arrest, you know, indictments, jail time if the feds get involved from a, you know, tax situation?
0: Conceivably, JT, I think it's still too early to know where that'll go. We obviously right now have the pending indictment against the corporate entity, the SPLC, that's pending in the Middle District. And I know the FBI will continue to investigate leads they have as well.
1: All right. Very good. Steve Marshall, thank you, buddy. I sure do appreciate you. Have a great weekend.
0: Thank you, too.
1: All right. 7:19 now. Alabama's morning news. Traffic and weather together come out here in just about 3 minutes as well. You have A lot of discussion happening with the Iran war, whether or not the ceasefire is going to go through, or are we going to end this thing? Let's not forget what's going on with Cuba. The foreign minister appealing to Congress now to avoid a war as the U.S.-Cuba tensions are starting to escalate even more now. Evan Brown, our Fox correspondent close to Cuba in Miami, joins us next. Stay here.
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1: Now, of Congress has put the War Powers Act in play once again, saying if you're going to do anything against Cuba, you got to involve Congress. So now we've got the Cuban foreign minister appealing to Congress, the lefties there, to avoid the war that could escalate there, as the tensions are certainly escalating. Evan Brown joins us now for the latest on this. So, Evan, where do we stand in all of this with Cuba?
4: Well, you know, Cuba certainly doesn't want to have a war with the United States because they wouldn't be able to fight it. In fact, the Cuban foreign minister has told the UN Security Council it would be a bloodbath, and it would be for Cuba. That being said, I don't think Patton and the Third Army are getting ready to invade Cuba.
1: Right.
4: So that's, but we will continue, at least under the Trump administration, a very intense pressure campaign against them, mostly having to do with oil. By our rearranging things in Venezuela, we have stopped a free run of oil to the Cubans. They don't have their own, or they don't make enough of their own anyway. So they need the imports to run the island, you know, whether it's from cars to power plants. And they don't have that right now because of us, and that's by design. Cuba has, for 70 years, aligned itself with the enemies of the United States, allowing them to use their island as a forward base of operating, whether it was the Soviet Union and the KGB, whether it was post-Soviet Russia, whether it's the Chinese. But very interestingly enough, they decided to pick some other interesting sides. During Rodriguez's rant to the UN Security Council, he accuses the U.S. of fascism and of permitting I'm trying to understand exactly how this is connected to Cuba, because it really isn't, but a quote-unquote genocide in Palestine.
1: What? I mean, stop with all craziness in that there, right? I mean,
4: first of all, there's no genocide in Palestine, right? First of all. Yeah. And what does that have to do with Cuba anyway? It doesn't. It's just them picking sides.
1: Well,
4: I think that that's a mistake. They, in the same breath, they accuse the United States of picking on Iran. Of course, no comment that Iran has chanted. It's been Iran's official policy for 47 years that death to America, death to Israel, kill the infidel.
1: Let me ask you about what the pressure is like now from the United States and Cuba. You know, obviously, the president has said they're a big threat, national security, blah, blah, blah. But with that said, the War Powers Act now being brought up and introduced once again by some members of Congress, and the president's tariffs were backfired and he had to stop those and pay some of these monies back. That was part of the executive order as well, that he would impose tariffs and not take military action with Cuba. Are tariffs and economic sanctions and pressure in play here?
4: So tariffs, I don't exactly know what we would tariff from Cuba, because they don't really sell us anything that we need. Mm-hmm. And as we've proven, you can't really run an economy on tobacco and booze, which is what they make.
1: Depends on who you ask. Go ahead.
4: But the point is that they don't have anything that we really need. So I don't know exactly what we're going to be tariffing. That being said, we can hit them with economic sanctions. We can hit, you know, certain people within the government with sanctions. And here's the real kicker. Cuba loves to turn out its pockets and say we're broke. Cuba's the military wing that manages all things economic in Cuba, mm-hmm. is sitting on about $18 billion in cash and assets. The leaders of this military wing live lavish lives.
1: Yeah, yeah. Unlike the rest of the population over there. So, I mean, but I'm still with you at the beginning when you said, I don't think, you know, Patton's troops are ready to go invade Cuba. I don't think that's happening right now. But we'll have to see how all this plays out with their foreign ministers and Congress and, you know, where we'll end up on. President's plate's kind of full with another war. Yeah, and that other part of the world. So, Evan, thank you, buddy. Have a great weekend. We'll chat next week. It's 7:29 now, Alabama's morning news. On the way, we're going to check traffic and weather together for you, plus an update from Fox News and Leah Brandon, too, in just about 3 minutes.
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31: Lawsuit filed by an Alabama prison inmate who argued the method amounts to cruel and unusual punishment. The lawsuit was filed last year by Alabama death row inmate Jeffrey Lee. He is scheduled to be executed on June 11th at Holman Prison in Atmore. Global Alabama-based software giant Octiv has made its debut on the NASDAQ stock exchange. The symbol is OCTV. Octiv is headquartered in Madison and designs software applications for critical infrastructure systems around the world. It has around 7,200 employees in 45 countries. And the U.S. military has released a statement saying a new three-shot rocket-firing drone has been successfully tested without incident at Fort Rucker. I'm Leah Brandon, and this is Alabama's Morning News with JT. We lead local. And now Fox News covers the world.
32: Fox News, I'm CJ Papa. President Trump still hasn't signed off on the tentative deal struck by the U.S. and Iran.
33: Here is what's on the table regarding the potential 60-day agreement. The Strait of Hormuz fully reopens and mines are removed within 30 days. The U.S. lifts its blockade, allowing Iran to sell oil freely. Iran agrees to not pursue a nuclear weapon, and talks begin on disposing its enriched uranium.
32: That's Fox's Jeff Paul in Dubai. The two-day manhunt on Hawaii's Big Island is over.
34: Locating a suspect concealed within a small cave on the neighboring property. The suspect, identified as Jacob Baker, male 36, was taken into custody without incident.
32: That's Hawaii County Police Chief Reed Mahuna. Cops accused Baker of killing three elderly men. America's listening to Fox News.
1: It is 7:34 now, Alabama's Morning News. I'm JT. Coming up here in just a few minutes, going to be talking with Todd Sheets, who is a very smart investment banker and also an economist and the author of the newsletter on Wealth and Progress. You can check that out on Substack. We're going to be talking about why billionaires seem to be just being demonized around our country these days. And the social push is, well, if you're making a bunch of money, you got to give us more of your money, which socialism has never worked anywhere. And I don't know why so many people are buying into it, that all of a sudden if AOC and all these crazies on the left want to do this, that it's magically going to be magnificent for the United States of America. Never has, probably never will be. Nowhere around the globe has it ever shown to be a great economic plan. So why does this push continue, and why are so many people seeming to buy into this? So we'll have a little bit more on this coming up here in just about 6-7 minutes or so. Todd Sheets will join us. All right, Mackenzie, let me ask you a question here. One of the biggest signs that you've made it in life, there's a new survey out. Speaking of rich people, they take you to their garage and show you their luxury sports cars. They take out for joyrides. Middle class people take you to the garage to show you their second refrigerator. Small things in life along the way, as you grow older, make more money, little things that say, you know what, I finally made it today.
0: You know what I'm thinking of is whenever you go to pump gas and you shake the nozzle just to get those extra droplets of gas out, you can't miss them. You got to get every bit of it.
1: Yeah.
0: Maybe one day if I don't do that anymore, I'll know.
1: Oh, okay. So you just, okay, it's over. I'm putting it back in. I don't need any.
0: Yep.
1: Okay. Well, here's some of the answers that you've really made it in life. A high-end watch. You know, there's some watches out there pretty darn pricey.
0: Oh, my gosh. I started watching your Friends and Neighbors with John Hamm.
1: Oh, what a good show.
0: And they're talking about $250,000 watches.
1: Yes.
0: I was like, oh, my gosh.
1: Right. A luxury handbag. I've seen your fashion. You got a few luxury handbags.
0: I do. I love my bags.
1: The latest iPhone. I mean, when your phone's still working, but the new one comes out and you just rush to get the new one. I mean, I had an 8 for years. And
0: I've had this one for, 4 years.
1: Right.
0: I typically do 4 to 5 years.
1: An at-home sauna indicates you've finally made it.
0: I would say so.
1: Let me go ahead and throw in a bidet.
0: Now, yeah.
1: Now, I've never tried the bidet. In theory, I guess it's a good thing. You know, I'd rather just prefer jump into the shower. Apparently, to me, I like the water running down into the drain, not pushing up into me. Okay. Yeah, is that the picture? I mean, you get what I'm saying.
0: Yeah, I feel like a bidet and sauna combo would be very fancy, you know?
1: Well, sure. But I'm still hitting the shower before I get dressed. I'm sorry. All right. Hot tub or a pool, even a small soaker, a little plunge pool.
0: You know, I saw Sam's Club has a big inflatable pool for $150. Thinking about getting one.
1: But sure, why not? A walk-in closet. I got to tell you, that's one. You know, my house was built in 1974, and there were walk-in closets didn't exist unless you lived in the White House. And in 1974, my parents had a small one, but I want to turn one of our extra bedrooms into nothing but a closet, like a little lounge with nothing but a closet. And Judy's like, "Are you kidding me? You want to waste one of our bedrooms on a closet?" I said, yeah, actually, I do.
0: It's so nice. Every apartment that I've lived in where I've had an extra bedroom, I've made it my get-ready room, which is basically just a closet. There's, my vanity's in there. I got all my bags set up.
1: And right, right.
0: It's luxurious.
1: Man, I've seen some walk-in closets look like, you're going to a party. Yeah, that's my big one. That's really kind of what I want. All right, 7:38. Alabama's Morning News. Todd Sheets up next. Why are the billionaires getting picked on after traffic and weather together? Stay with us.
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0: Wow.
1: And the author of the newsletter On Wealth and Progress, check it out on Substack to talk about why billionaires are being bullied. Todd, welcome in. Thanks for being here.
15: JT, it's great to be with you.
1: You know, the socialism thing is once again rearing its ugly head. Everybody making too much money should give it to those that don't make so much money. You know, I brought that up with a friend of mine who said, you know, I don't really have a problem with socialism. I'm like, oh, really? I said, how much money did you make last year? Let's just play a game. Let's say you made 150 grand. Let's say I made 100. You made more money. Why don't you cut me a check for 25 grand then right now and let's even it out? You look at me, are you kidding me? I said, well, that's what you're kind of pushing for here. So, nothing to say there. It's never worked anywhere in the world. Why does this push continue to rear its head here with lefties?
15: Yeah, you know, I think, JT, what's happened here is that, you know, this kind of goes back to Karl Marx back in the mid-1800s and writing the Communist Manifesto and Das Kapital, where they claimed that the history of the world was characterized by class warfare, that capitalism was the most recent version of class warfare against the working class, and that it would be resolved by falling on its own sword, so to speak, and out of that we would emerge into a kind of utopian socialist communist world where everybody would share everything and live happily ever after. And they were wrong about everything when it came to economics. As you pointed out, you know, the socialist communist idea has failed miserably, most importantly for the working class, everywhere it's been tried. But Marx was correct in the fact that he created a political theme that has had staying power, and that theme is getting elected by selling ideas of class warfare as a way of making society better. It appeals to a lot of people. It appeals to politicians who want to look like, you know, they're standing up to the rich who are taking advantage of the poor, even though that's not what happens in capitalism. It's all premised on the idea we've got a fixed pie instead of an expanding pie,
1: right,
15: like we've had in America for 250 years. So basically, you know, it lasts because it's a politically successful tool for politicians to gain power and have more control over the system.
1: You know, Jeff Bezos has been under attack recently. Mondani's pushing this big socialist thing in New York City. And it's going to fail in New York City. It's much more expensive than he even can imagine. Even Governor Hochul is pushing back on some of his ideas there. Bezos gets attacked by him and says, you know, you're making so much money. This is ridiculous. Give us some more of it. He's like, I pay millions of dollars in taxes. Now, let's not forget where Jeff Bezos comes from. I mean, his father fled Cuba, if I'm correct here, and was kind of broke and got to the United States so his kids could pursue a dream. And you know what? The American dream is still alive. You can pretty much accomplish anything you work hard for and get after these days. Nobody's penalized for trying to work hard and be more successful, unless you're, you know, a gazillionaire and now the socialists are going to come after you. But this opportunity exists for everybody. Well, not everybody gets the same opportunities, JT. No, I'm sorry. You know, I'm not buying that argument.
15: Yeah, look, I agree with you. I mean, I think in the past, historically, we've had periods of time in this country, obviously, when that dream was far less available to many than it was to certain others. But, you know, over the last 50 or 60 years, we've done a phenomenal job of breaking down many of those barriers, not to say there aren't still some out there. And everybody faces difficulties. But at this point in time, and really throughout our history, if you compare ourselves to anywhere else in the world, there has never been, and there is not, another place in the world where these kind of opportunities for people to work their way up through the system, even if they start far outside the sphere of political privilege, and create a much better life for themselves. And when you do that in capitalism, by definition, because people are only interacting with you voluntarily, nobody is forced to do business with Amazon. Nobody's forced to listen to your radio program. You know, people do that voluntarily because it's the best available source of information or of buying things or whatever. And so you're providing goods and services which make the system as a whole better. And that's how you lift yourself up. And that's why capitalism has been such a successful vehicle for everybody.
1: See, and I believe that if you've got an idea and you work hard and you have the tenacity to get up and go and just stay after it, you can be successful. Now, intelligence levels differ from folks to folks and different levels of income. You know, those rewards are reaped by those that are sometimes smarter than others. But I'm telling you, if you work hard, you can still be very successful. And you don't have to spend 4 years in college and, you know, all that money. I mean, look at Bill Gates and Zuckerberg and, you know, Steve Jobs. All these guys dropped out of college. Jay-Z and Henry Ford and Richard Branson never went to college. And they're all billionaires. So to say that the opportunities aren't there, you know, I think they are. And if you work hard enough and keep going and get up everywhere and, you know, and go, you can be just as successful as the next guy. So once again, you know, we've seen no proof in the pudding that socialism works. You would think that these knuckleheads on the left that are pushing it would do a little research and say, you know what, we're trying to reinvent the wheel here on something that's failed time and time again. Are they that stupid or they just don't care?
15: You know, I think that's the sad thing is they've gotten control. The people who believe in that agenda, in spite of all of its failures, because it's personally what they want, have gotten so much control over the educational system that now kids effectively grow up in an educational system that largely tries to indoctrinate them into this thinking and make them feel guilty for even, you know, considering any other alternatives. Like, because if you do, you know, then you're branded as a racist or a supremacist or somebody who doesn't care about the less fortunate and those kinds of things. When in fact, the reality is just the opposite. Nothing has done more to help everybody throughout society. You know, the less well-off as well as the best off and those in the middle class capitalism, which created the middle class.
1: Well, these socialists that continue to push this are only concerned about one thing, maintaining that power and the money themselves. And they don't give a rip about the young, you know, the people on the bottom end of the financial spectrum. Like they'd say, oh, we're worried about those that don't have. No, you're not. No, you're actually using them to maintain the money you've got. You don't give a rip about these people you say you're, you know, trying to help.
15: That's exactly right. And they would argue that all day long. But the proof of the pudding is what you said earlier. If they really cared, they would study the history and the results of the system that they're pushing so hard. And they would say, and they would stop and say, hey, if I really cared about these people, I'm not going to push a system that time and again, everywhere it's been tried, will push them into greater misery than they are already in. And then they would say, look, I'm doing this just because it's my own ambition to garner votes from the unknowledgeable. And so I'm going to change course. But they're unwilling to do that because they can't see outside of their own ambition to, you know, to achieve greater political power.
1: Todd Sheets, always good to catch up with the author of the newsletter On Wealth and Progress. Check it out on Substack, Economist Todd. Thank you so much. I appreciate you.
15: Yeah, great to be with you, JT. Have a great day and weekend.
1: All right, you too. 7:52 now, Alabama's morning news with traffic and weather together coming up next.
17: Hear about it? Have you heard the news? A CIA whistleblower.
2: Where did it come from?
17: Blows the lid on the origin of COVID-19.
5: The truth was being buried.
6: Management changed the conclusion.
17: Remember Alex Murdaugh?
7: Once I lied, I continued to lie.
17: Killed his wife and son.
7: Oh, what a tangled web we weave.
17: South Carolina court has overturned his verdict, gets a new trial. Trump's in China.
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1: 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Stay with us. Top of the hour update with Fox coming up in Leah Brandon, too. And also on the way, the Calera Police Department got a warning for teenagers this coming weekend. We'll have more on that up in just a few minutes. Right here, Alabama's Morning News.
39: Huntsville. Have you heard the news? A CIA whistleblower.
40: Where did it come from?
39: Blows the lid on the origin of COVID-19.
41: The truth was being buried.
42: Management changed the conclusion.
39: Remember Alex Murdaugh?
43: Once I lied, I continued to lie.
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39: South Carolina court has overturned his verdict, gets a new trial. Trump's in China.
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39: One of the things is Iran.
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3: Three staccato cries of Mayday and an eyewitness report of a mid-air explosion is about all that is known this morning of the British Columbia air disaster, which yesterday claimed 52 lives.
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13: I'm Dave Anthony, Fox News. It would extend the Iran ceasefire for 60 days. President Trump's yet to sign off on it and tells Laura Trump in an interview that'll air on her show on Fox tomorrow night.
14: That's what I do. I negotiate. They negotiate. They're very good negotiators. They're crafty. But in the end, we have all the cards.
13: Fox's Madeleine Rivera is at the White House.
15: The memo of understanding states shipping will be restored in the Strait of Hormuz without restrictions. And this includes Iran removing mines from the waterway within 30 days. The U.S. would also lift this blockade and some sanctions to allow Iran to sell oil. Iran would also commit to not pursuing a nuclear weapon. It's still unclear, though, what would happen to Iran's stockpile of highly enriched uranium. And that's one of the issues that will continue to be hashed out within this 60-day window.
13: There was a giant orange fireball in the night sky in Florida as Blue Origin was prepping for a rocket launch next week.
16: When they tried to do a static fire test at Cape Canaveral Space Force Station in Florida late Thursday, the rocket exploded. Sound courtesy of Spaceflight Now's YouTube page. It was a monstrous explosion completely shrouding the 320-foot-tall Glenn rocket.
13: Fox's Jill Nato. The rocket's unmanned, so no one was hurt. Blue Origin CEO Jeff Bezos says it's too early to know the cause, but they will rebuild. An Amtrak train caught fire in a tunnel in New York City early this morning. Five workers were hurt, two seriously, disrupting train service. Former Attorney General Pam Bondi is at the Capitol now to answer House Committee's questions on the Jeffrey Epstein files.
17: Cameras and microphones will not be allowed, and Bondi will not be under oath. Bondi was subpoenaed to appear while she led the DOJ, but she refused. Bondi did, however, agree to sit for this transcribed interview. She is expected to be at the meeting with Assistant U.S. Attorney General Harmeet Dillon.
13: That's Fox's Gernal Scott. 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
18: This is a WBHP news update.
23: An Aldott worker has been killed in a work zone crash. Authorities say Ahmad Jackson was hit by a vehicle in Bullock County. Aldott spokesperson Josh Harris says it's a tragedy and a reminder for all Alabamians to use extreme caution while driving through work zones.
24: A split second of inattention can lead to irreversible consequences. It could claim the life of a person who's out working for you, trying to deliver quality roads and bridges in our state.
23: Aldott and state troopers are investigating the crash. Those so-called teen takeovers are causing chaos all around the country. Jim Faraday reports.
25: Pop-up mobs in public places, often engaging in criminal acts, are being organized on social media. Calera Police Chief David Heitch says his officers learned of two such takeovers planned for this weekend. He says teen takeovers in other parts of the country have spiraled out of control.
1: In Chicago this past weekend, you had 5 officers hurt, 18 other people injured at an event, and then 3 other people shot at a youth, you know, takeover.
25: He advises parents to have a talk with their teenage children.
1: Explain to them that there are severe consequences, and let us know. People say, well, don't snitch, that kind of thing. We're trying to keep people alive.
25: And the chief urges anyone with knowledge of a planned takeover to notify police. I'm Jim Ferret.
23: An endorsement in Alabama's Republican Senate runoff. Gun Owners of America announcing their support of Congressman Barry Moore. The group calling Moore a reliable voice for the Constitution and our God-given freedoms. And Phil Williams is sworn in as U.S. Attorney for the Northern District of Alabama. The former state senator calling it an incredible honor. Williams says he's deeply grateful to God for equipping him to serve and appreciates President Trump and the Senate for making this dream a reality. I'm Leah Brandon.
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1: Glenn Beck is on.
2: I am going to say the first thing I've ever said about France that is nice. I agree with them on the four-day work week. Oh my gosh, what's happening? I'm questioning everything in my life, all of my life choices. How am I agreeing with France? Is this not sweet? It's Friday. It's Friday, gang. We've made it a difficult 4 days. We're glad you're here. I've got a lot. You know, usually I'll tell you we have a great show coming up for you. You know, not today, but some other day. Today, we actually have a great show. Well, I have a good hour. I have a good hour, and I'm going to stretch that over a three-hour period. I've got actually a great first hour for you planned, because I have a few things to say. First of all, we're going to talk about the Blue Origin explosion. We're going to start there. Then aliens.gov. Oh, my gosh. That is enough to blow a gasket last night. The 250 hypocrisy of, first of all, Milli Vanilli has canceled a concert. What? Who invited Milli Vanilli in the first place? For the love of Pete, are our standards that low, America? I got to talk to you about this hypocrisy. Also, the Huffington Post is very upset because the word retarded is coming back in style. Oh, I worked hours on an appropriate response. Yeah, no, it's very inappropriate, but very appropriate for the Huffington Post and all of the word police people. On the word retarded, that's coming up. And speaking of retarded, we have Justice Ketanji Jackson Brown, and that is her name, who is absolutely retarded. And all of the justices know it, and they need to start saying. They need to start saying. We have all of that this hour. We begin in 60 seconds. First, let me tell you about Z Factor. No matter what gets you out of bed in the morning, it's going to be a lot harder to face if you haven't had a good night's sleep. Getting adequate rest doesn't only make your day better. It contributes to your continuing good health. So if you're like me and sleep poorly sometimes you need some help. There is something that helps you sleep better. I take it every single night. It's from the maker.

0: still just a tentative deal.
1: I'm Dave Anthony, Fox News. It would extend the Iran ceasefire for 60 days. President Trump's yet to sign off on it and tells Laura Trump in an interview that'll air on her show on Fox tomorrow night.
2: That's what I do. I negotiate. They negotiate. They're very good negotiators. They're crafty. But in the end, we have all the cards.
1: Fox's Madeline Rivera is at the White House.
3: The memo of understanding states shipping will be restored in the Strait of Hormuz without restrictions. And this includes Iran removing mines from the waterway within 30 days. The U.S. would also lift this blockade and some sanctions to allow Iran to sell oil. Iran would also commit to not pursuing a nuclear weapon. It's still unclear, though, what would happen to Iran's stockpile of highly enriched uranium. And that's one of the issues that will continue to be hashed out within this 60-day window.
1: There was a giant orange fireball in the night sky in Florida as Blue Origin was prepping for a rocket launch next week.
4: When they tried to do a static fire test at Cape Canaveral Space Force Station in Florida late Thursday, the rocket exploded. Sound courtesy of Spaceflight Now's YouTube page. It was a monstrous explosion completely shrouding the 320-foot-tall Glenn rocket.
1: Fox's Jill Nato. The rocket's unmanned, so no one was hurt. Blue Origin CEO Jeff Bezos says it's too early to know the cause, but they will rebuild. An Amtrak train caught fire in a tunnel in New York City early this morning. Five workers were hurt, two seriously, disrupting train service. Former Attorney General Pam Bondi is at the Capitol now to answer House Committee's questions on the Jeffrey Epstein files.
5: Cameras and microphones will not be allowed, and Bondi will not be under oath. Bondi was subpoenaed to appear while she led the DOJ, but she refused. Bondi did, however, agree to sit for this transcribed interview. She is expected to be at the meeting with Assistant U.S. Attorney General Harmeet Dillon.
1: That's Fox's Gernal Scott. 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
7: Charges are filed in that deadly shooting involving law enforcement in West Alabama. Authorities say Tuscaloosa County Sheriff's deputies were trying to serve a warrant on a man when he pulled out a BB gun that looked like an actual handgun. Deputies opened fire, injuring Ricky Atkins and killing his sister, Christy Atkins. Their stepfather, Phil Atchison, raised questions about whether deputies acted properly.
8: We like to believe our law enforcement, but you know, when you unload, the way I heard it, watched it back there, you know, there's no need to unload six or eight times into a blind tent.
7: Authorities say Ricky Atkins is charged with manslaughter because he created the conditions that led to his sister's death. The 11th Circuit Court of Appeals strikes down a ruling by that U.S. District Judge Anna Manasco that barred Alabama from a state Senate map that was passed by the legislature in 2021. Manasco is also a part of the three-judge panel that struck down the legislature-passed congressional map from 2023. In this case, Manasco hired an 18-year-old student from UA she deemed a special master to redraw two state Senate districts to try and gerrymander another Democrat district. That map will not be used, and neighbors in Blount County are concerned about a proposed landfill in Hayden that they say they didn't know anything about. Blount County Commissioner Alan Armstrong.
9: People just don't like landfills, but you know, debris has to go somewhere. We fight that decision of either do we want to have one that's regulated by ADEM, that's controlled and inspected, or do we want all these pop-up illegal landfills?
7: Another public hearing for the Hayden landfill is happening next Thursday before the vote to approve it. I'm Leah Brandon.
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13: It was a very rough day.
14: I'm Dave Anthony, Fox News. That's what Blue Origin CEO reacted to the rocket blowing up on the launch pad, and Jeff Bezos vows to rebuild.
15: The explosion lit up the night sky over Cape Canaveral Space Force Station and was seen, heard, and felt by residents along Florida's Space Coast.
14: Fox's Jonathan Seri says it happened during a test.
15: Blue Origin had been preparing the rocket for an unmanned flight to deliver Amazon LEO high-speed internet satellites to low Earth orbit next week. However, Blue Origin intends to use New Glenn rockets to launch lunar landers on future missions for NASA's Artemis program.
14: Like, since that rocket was unmanned, nobody was hurt. A setback for President Trump in court a short time ago. A federal judge temporarily blocks that nearly $1.8 billion fund for those who believe they were political targets of the Biden Justice Department. The judge has set up a June 12th hearing on whether to continue to block the so-called anti-weaponization fund that was set up as part of the president dropping his IRS lawsuit over tax return leaks. We're still waiting to see if President Trump signs off on a tentative deal with Iran to extend the ceasefire for 60 days. He tells Laura Trump in an interview that'll air on Fox at 9 p.m. tomorrow night.
16: We have all the cards because we've defeated them militarily.
14: Iran wants U.S. sanctions relief as part of the deal and an end to Israel's war on Hezbollah and Lebanon. Also in this possible agreement,
17: the Strait of Hormuz fully reopens and mines are removed within 30 days. The U.S. lifts its blockade, allowing Iran to sell oil freely. Iran agrees to not pursue a nuclear weapon and talks begin on disposing its enriched uranium.
14: Fox's Jeff Paul in Dubai. A nightmare on I-95 in Virginia. Early this morning, a bus crashed into six vehicles. vehicles as they slowed down in a work zone, but police say the bus did not. Five people inside the vehicles were killed, three more critically injured. 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
10: This is a WBHP news update.
12: An LDOT worker has been killed in a work zone crash. Authorities say Ahmad Jackson was hit by a vehicle in Bullock County. LDOT spokesperson Josh Harris says it's a tragedy and a reminder for all Alabamians to use extreme caution while driving through work zones.
18: A split second of inattention can lead to irreversible consequences. It could claim the life of a person who's out working for you, trying to deliver quality roads and bridges in our state.
12: LDOT and state troopers are investigating the crash. Those so-called teen takeovers are causing chaos all around the country. Jim Faraday reports.
19: Pop-up mobs in public places, often engaging in criminal acts, are being organized on social media. Calera Police Chief David Heitch says his officers learned of two such takeovers planned for this weekend. He says teen takeovers in other parts of the country have spiraled out of control.
20: In Chicago this past weekend, you had five officers hurt, 18 other people injured at an event, and then three other people shot at a youth, you know, takeover.
19: He advises parents to have a talk with their teenage children.
20: Explain to them that there are severe consequences and let us know. People say, well, don't snitch, that kind of thing. We're trying to keep people alive.
19: And the chief urges anyone with knowledge of a planned takeover to notify police. I'm Jim Farrett.
12: An endorsement in Alabama's Republican Senate runoff. Gun Owners of America announcing their support of Congressman Barry Moore. The group calling Moore a reliable voice for the Constitution and our God-given freedoms. And Phil Williams is sworn in as U.S. Attorney for the Northern District of Alabama. The former state senator calling it an incredible honor. Williams says he's deeply grateful to God for equipping him to serve and appreciates President Trump and the Senate for making this dream a reality. I'm Leah Brandon.
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0: Oh, man, we live in interesting times. Karen Bass just released Angelenos need leaders willing to stand up and speak out. Jane has never been afraid to do either. Karen Bass for mayor, endorsed by Jane Fonda. Kennedy from Fox. Kennedy wrote, when American POWs tried to sneak her notes with their personal information to tell their families they were still alive, she gave those to the North Vietnamese. Some of them were beaten to death. You're both commies, and you can, well, do some things that I can't say. Okay, you didn't need it. For them, very probably very logical. But, I mean, it's amazing. Spencer Pratt just said, when I was in my 20s, I was on a TV show. When Karen Bass was in her 20s, she was training in terrorist tactics and guerrilla warfare with communists in Cuba. Back when the L.A. Times was still in L.A. and used to tell the truth. And then he puts the L.A. Times from 1983 talking about what she is doing in 1983 in Cuba. I mean, it's an amazing time to be alive. Will the truth matter? It does with me. For me and my household, I know who I serve. I know I pursue the truth and I'm corrected every day by the truth. And we live our lives and do the best we can, maybe, because of God, he'll save the republic.
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4: This may be decision day on Lisa Brady, Fox News. President Trump posting he's holding a meeting in the White House Situation Room to make a final determination on moving forward with an Iran ceasefire deal.
5: And the Situation Room part of this is most likely because they told us at 11 o'clock he was going to be receiving the presidential daily brief, his intelligence briefing. And so they don't usually tell us exactly where that is happening, but he's able to talk to different people on secure feeds in the Situation Room that he is not able to communicate with from the Oval Office, or at least it's easier to do it from the Situation Room.
4: Fox's Peter Ducey at the White House.
5: This is definitely the closest that we have been to a deal because we have not heard from the president this thing that he says at the end that other items of less importance have been agreed to. To date, it has basically just been these guys are giving us the runaround. We might call the bombers back in.
4: The possible deal reportedly includes a 60-day ceasefire extension, reopening the Strait of Hormuz, ending a U.S. blockade, and talks on Iran's nuclear program. But President Trump is reaffirming his demand for Iran to give up its enriched uranium. The Justice Department's new compensation fund for claims of weaponized prosecutions is blocked by a federal judge in Virginia who set a June 12th hearing. That ruling is one of several, is in one of several lawsuits over that fund. New York State has new limits on local cooperation with federal immigration enforcement.
6: Our view is that I dubbed the law of local cops, local crimes. I want our local police officers focused on local crimes or you know, responding to an auto accident or a domestic violence case or a shooting.
4: Democratic Governor Kathy Hochul insisting that does not make New York a sanctuary for criminals, signing bills that also include a ban on masks for all law enforcement in the state, and judicial warrants will be required for immigration officials to enter sensitive areas, including schools. 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
7: Charges are filed in that deadly shooting involving law enforcement in West Alabama. Authorities say Tuscaloosa County Sheriff's deputies were trying to serve a warrant on a man when he pulled out a BB gun that looked like an actual handgun. Deputies opened fire, injuring Ricky Atkins and killing his sister, Christy Atkins. Their stepfather, Phil Atchison, raised questions about whether deputies acted properly.
9: We like to believe our law enforcement, but, you know, when you unload, the way I heard it, watched it back there, you know, there's no need to unload six or eight times into a blind tent.
7: Authorities say Ricky Atkins is charged with manslaughter because he created the conditions that led to his sister's death. The 11th Circuit Court of Appeals strikes down a ruling by that U.S. District Judge Anna Manasco that barred Alabama from a state Senate map that was passed by the legislature in 2021. Manasco is also a part of the three-judge panel that struck down the legislature-passed congressional map from 2023. In this case, Manasco hired an 18-year-old student from UA she deemed a special master to redraw two state Senate districts to try and gerrymander another Democrat district. That map will not be used, and neighbors in Blount County are concerned about a proposed landfill in Hayden that they say they didn't know anything about. Blount County Commissioner Alan Armstrong.
10: People just don't like landfills, but, you know, debris has to go somewhere. We fight that decision of either do we want to have one that's regulated by ADEM, that's controlled and inspected, or do we want all these pop-up illegal landfills?
7: Another public hearing for the Hayden landfill is happening next Thursday before the vote to approve it. I'm Leah Brandon.
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0: Welcome back in, Clay and Buck. Thanks to Senator Ted Cruz. Lots of information, I thought, of very interesting aspects there that we will get into a bit at the top of the next hour and more, along with Spencer Pratt's campaign, the California campaign, Dr. Jill Biden, all that and more. But I wanted to get to some of your talkbacks. So many of you have been weighing in. You guys are fantastic. Let's go to podcast listener Linda in Arizona.
1: Hi, guys. This is Linda in Phoenix. I just wanted to give you another example of why Trump is a big sports fan and why I will always remember his birthday is June 14th. That's because on that night in 1994, he was in Madison Square Garden when my Rangers won the Stanley Cup. It was a great night.
0: Let's go to B quickly here. Paul in New York, 70WOR.
2: Sorry, Clay. I think Buck's right on this. Waiting 60 days, how do you keep all of those forces in place to ensure that the deal absolutely gets struck? You can't keep them there for another 60 days doing nothing. Sorry, buddy. Buck's right on this.
3: 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Clay Travis and Buck Sexton. We are News Radio 1025 WBHP, Huntsville's big talker.
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13: This may be decision day on Lisa Brady, Fox News. President Trump posting he's holding a meeting in the White House Situation Room to make a final determination on moving forward with an Iran ceasefire deal.
14: And the Situation Room part of this is most likely because they told us at 11 o'clock he was going to be receiving the presidential daily brief, his intelligence briefing. And so they don't usually tell us exactly where that is happening, but he's able to talk to different people on secure feeds in the Situation Room that he is not able to communicate with from the Oval Office, or at least it's easier to do it from the Situation Room.
13: Fox's Peter Ducey at the White House.
14: This is definitely the closest that we have been to a deal, because we have not heard from the president this thing that he says at the end, that other items of less importance have been agreed to. To date, it has basically just been, these guys are giving us the runaround. We might call the bombers back in.
13: The possible deal reportedly includes a 60-day ceasefire extension, reopening the Strait of Hormuz, ending a U.S. blockade, and talks on Iran's nuclear program. But President Trump is reaffirming his demand for Iran to give up its enriched uranium. The Justice Department's new compensation fund for claims of weaponized prosecutions is blocked by a federal judge in Virginia who set a June 12th hearing. That ruling is in one of several lawsuits over that fund. New York State has new limits on local cooperation with federal immigration enforcement.
6: Our view is that I dubbed the law local cops, local crimes. I want our local police officers focused on local crimes, or you know, responding to an auto accident or a domestic violence case or a shooting.
13: Democratic Governor Kathy Hochul insisting that does not make New York a sanctuary for criminals, signing bills that also include a ban on masks for all law enforcement in the state, and judicial warrants will be required for immigration officials to enter sensitive areas, including schools. 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
3: This is a WBHP news update.
15: An Aldott worker has been killed in a work zone crash. Authorities say Ahmad Jackson was hit by a vehicle in Bullock County. Aldott spokesperson Josh Harris says it's a tragedy and a reminder for all Alabamians to use extreme caution while driving through work zones.
16: A split second of inattention can lead to irreversible consequences. It could claim the life of a person who's out working for you, trying to deliver quality roads and bridges in our state.
15: Aldott and state troopers are investigating the crash. Those so-called teen takeovers are causing chaos all around the country. Jim Faraday reports.
17: Pop-up mobs in public places, often engaging in criminal acts, are being organized on social media. Calera Police Chief David Heitch says his officers learned of two such takeovers planned for this weekend. He says teen takeovers in other parts of the country have spiraled out of control.
18: In Chicago this past weekend, you had five officers hurt, 18 other people injured at an event, and then three other people shot at a youth, takeover.
17: He advises parents to have a talk with their teenage children.
18: Explain to them that there are severe consequences, and let us know. People say, well, don't snitch, that kind of thing. We're trying to keep people alive.
17: And the chief urges anyone with knowledge of a planned takeover to notify police. I'm Jim Faraday.
15: An endorsement in Alabama's Republican Senate runoff. Gun Owners of America announcing their support of Congressman Barry Moore. The group calling Moore a reliable voice for the Constitution and our God-given freedoms. And Phil Williams is sworn in as U.S. Attorney for the Northern District of Alabama. The former state senator calling it an incredible honor. Williams says he's deeply grateful to God for equipping him to serve and appreciates President Trump and the Senate for making this dream a reality. I'm Leah Brandon.
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32: Let's just jump into it. Dr. Jill Biden, who will forever be known, I think, as a woman who has a doctorate in education and likes to be called, really demands to be called doctor, which I think is very borderline. I think that's a little much for a lot of people. Like, if I have a doctorate in phys ed, I don't know that I get to walk around and be like, hey, I tell them to climb up the rope, I tell them to climb down the rope. I'm Dr. Buck.
33: You know? Very careful here, because when I had non-endorsing PE teacher takes, the PE teachers of America rolled in. So
32: that's true.
33: Can you get a doctorate in PE?
32: No, I don't think so.
33: I think.
32: Oh, now I'm in a lot of trouble. We're going to get guys with PhDs in PE coming out of the woodwork.
33: I think they would say it would be kinesiology, would be my bet. I bet you can get a PhD in there, but I don't know that you can get a PhD in dodgeball. Although, that would be a pretty awesome PhD to have.
32: It would be. It would be. You're like the king of dodgeball analysis.
33: Yes.
32: Dodgeball was, by the way, very important. Really, it was lessons in life and capitalism that you got as a kid. We used to play dodgeball in my school, a Catholic school in New York, Clay, in our jacket and tie. You know, they would just like roll. Yeah, sometimes they'd call it recess, and they would, when we're little kids, and they would just roll out these big rubber balls. And man, some kids would just get wailed on. I remember dodgeball was like blood sport, and it was a survival of the fittest. It was a good thing to be subjected to at some level. You had to understand, you know.
33: Also,
32: if you weren't good, it teaches you strategy. You got to make friends with the kid who's like really good and has like a left hand throw. And comes out of nowhere, and you stay near that guy on your side.
33: Puberty, big difference maker in dodgeball, as in all things, because guys have cannons, and to your point, you better be good at catching. You stay on the back wall and have a great catching skill, because that could be dangerous. So if you have a PhD in PE, we are impressed, this is the Dr. Jill Biden intro. That is a fun question. What is the lowest level of doctor you could... This is actually a really great debate. What is the lowest level of doctor you could be in all of American life? What can you get a doctorate in that everybody would just roll their eyes at the very concept of you having... That is basically where Dr. Jill Biden is, because you're trading on... This is like, for me, Buck, I don't know if you ever see this, some lawyers put Esquire at the end of their name.
32: Yeah.
33: And
32: it's like writing douche. It's like writing douche at the end of your name.
33: It's like, you're not a very good lawyer if you feel compelled to put Esquire at the end of your name. It's like, okay, chill a little bit, okay, buddy? So that's actually a great debate question. Talkbacks, what's the weakest doctorate you could get? But probably
32: I'm looking right now.
33: Gender studies.
32: I pulled up on AI, Clay, all of the disciplines that you can get a PhD. Just to be clear, anybody with a PhD in biology, neuroscience, physics, chemistry,
33: That's hard props, to fake.
32: Impressive.
33: That is hard to fake.
32: I couldn't do it.
33: Yes.
32: That's real. That's real stuff. That's real stuff. I think the weakest PhD is a PhD in education. I'm looking at the list right now. You can get a PhD in business administration, it says. Get a job.
33: Also, you can get a PhD in gender studies, I think, which is...
32: Can you?
33: Oh, I think there's PhDs in gender studies. I think so. I think you can get a doctorate.
32: I guess there would have to be because there's whole disciplines now in the schools that are... Anyway, so we're looking... But a PhD in education is Dr. Jill Biden. She's pushing it to the max. She was also pushing it to the max by telling everybody that she didn't know that Joe Biden had any cognitive decline. This, you got to hear this, though, before we get into more of this. She recently sat down on CBS Sunday Morning, and this was about the debate that basically ended her president and, of course, got Clay a steak, which is outrageous. Outrageous. Because it just snuck in at the last
33: great,
32: second.
33: Great, fantastic steak.
32: All they had to do, it was a really good steak. All they had to do was just not do the dumbest thing imaginable, which was have him debate, especially that early in the cycle. That's all they had to do, Biden people. And Jill, they put him forward. She said, well, you know what? I'll let you hear her from CBS. This is 10. Play it.
4: Were you horrified as you saw it unfold?
5: I wasn't horrified. I was frightened because I had never, ever seen Joe like that before or since. Never.
4: Or since.
5: Yes.
4: Or
5: You've
4: since.
5: You've never seen him like never.
4: That?
5: No.
4: What happened?
5: I don't know what happened. I mean, as I watched it, I thought, oh, my God, he's having a stroke. And it scared me to death.

0: Welcome back in. Clay and Buck rolling through, hanging out. Appreciate everybody listening along with us. That Spencer Pratt discussion, I think, is going to be a really good one. We're going to be talking about it next week. Buck, we also talked some about Graham Plattner, and I would encourage everybody out there. I shared this editorial. It's in today's Wall Street Journal, an old man style. I'm turning to the editorial pages of the Wall Street Journal. But Graham Plattner insulted a soldier who survived an attack. And the headline is, "I'm the soldier Graham Plattner mocked." Teddy Daniels is this guy's name. And he has some incredible lines in this, but I wanted to just read this paragraph to you. "Flannel shirt and all, Graham Plattner is Tim Walz on steroids, an entitled brat who campaigns with socialist Bernie Sanders. A real man by the lights of the Democrat Party, he presents himself as relatable to working class Americans, but in reality, he's a typical elitist who believes blue-collar, hardworking, salt-of-the-earth, rural Americans are stupid and racist. I never thought I'd see the day Dems would consider backing a candidate like this." Plattner, I think, is going to be in trouble. He's supposed to be the savior in Maine. He's got a bad backstory.
1: Yeah, I think he's very vulnerable. Look, I think that, as I've said all along, I think Susan Collins is going to win. We need our Maine listeners to get out there and do what they can to help, but I think Susan Collins is going to win. She's a good candidate for that state, and she's a good person to have on the Republican side, given that Kamala won by 7 points in the last election. I don't know. Maine's a beautiful state. Guys, what is going on up there? 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
16: What's happening, fellow sports fans? It's Andy West. Let's take a look back on this day in sports history, May 29th. We'll start off in 1976. Houston's Joe Niekro was the winning pitcher and hit a home run off his brother, Phil Niekro. The Astros beat the Braves 4-1. It was the only home run hit by Joe in his 22-year Major League career. Jumping ahead today in 2005, Dan Weldon wins the Indianapolis 500 when Danica Patrick's electrifying run falls short. Patrick is the first woman to lead at Indy, getting out in front three separate times for a total of 19 laps, but Weldon passes her with seven laps to go and holds on for the win. And today in 2010, Philadelphia's Roy Halladay pitches the 20th perfect game in Major League history, beating the Florida Marlins 1-0. He struck out 11 batters, and in the ninth inning, he faced three Marlins pinch hitters. Halladay was elected into the Baseball Hall of Fame in 2019 after his untimely death in 2017.
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0: right, Democrats, they are apoplectic at Joe Biden. Joe Biden now claiming, not only, I thought he was having a stroke or he was on drugs. Maybe she should talk to his doctors. Joe Biden angry at Kamala Harris. She couldn't even wait to shove her husband out the door and was demanding an immediate endorsement. God forbid she'd have a primary. Biden aides are furious, accusing Jill Biden of lying about her reaction to Joe Biden's debate implosion. President Trump weighing in. Democrats enraged at Jill Biden. And because they know they lied. But they all lied. And so did the media.
1: Following the events of the day.
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1: All right, 25 now till the top of the hour this Friday, 800-941-SEAN, if you want to be a part of the program. All right, so born on America's darkest day, 9/11/2001, the Tunnel to Towers Foundation, they have been helping American heroes ever since. Heroes like FDNY, Lieutenant Edward McDonough, a Marine Corps vet, lifelong public servant. Edward, he was on the front lines at Ground Zero, clearing debris, serving his city and his country with courage, with dedication. He rose through the FDNY ranks, ultimately becoming a lieutenant, inspiring so many others around him with his leadership and his humor and his great character. Now, sadly, Edward battled 9/11-related cancer, which is very real, and he did this for more than 3 years. Sadly, you know, that's before leaving behind his loving wife, their 5 children. Now, this is the 25th anniversary year. I can't believe it's been 25 years since 9/11/01. We continue to see the toll that day is still taking on heroes and families. 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Anyway, go to their website, the letter T, the number 2, the letter T.org. The letter T, the number 2, the letter T.org for the Tunnel to Towers Foundation. By the way, this guy Tellerico, and we're going to get into all the crazy left-wingers later in the program. The guy that is going to face now Attorney General Ken Paxton. I'm getting a kick out of the legacy media mob. They're putting all their hope in Tellerico. You know, I'm running a vegan campaign in cattle-rich Texas. Oh, yeah, welcome, Matt, for illegals in Texas, a border state. Not a good idea. People happen to love their governor, Greg Abbott, for handling and securing, and Ted Cruz for handling and securing the open border disaster of Biden-Harris Mayorkas. Anyway, so, you know, with all the stuff that the 6 genders, I don't know what the other 4 are. I know what male and female. I don't know what the other 4 are. I wish he'd explain it, although he's now trying to run away from his positions. God, non-binary. If you're a Christian, forget about everything you've been taught about our Father who art in heaven. He's trying to, it took me out of context. No, they're not taking you out of context, as I played yesterday. Anyway, Tellerico, apparently, did you know this one? And this came up on my TV show last night, Linda. I didn't know this one. I feel like I have failed this audience. He prefers to refer to women as neighbors with a uterus. Now, why do I think if I called women, oh, they're people with uteruses, why do I think the left would go ballistic and bubble and fizz and melt, you know, like the woke DEI lunatics that they are, if I said that? Am I wrong?
2: You are not wrong. That guy is an idiot.
1: Every one of our neighbors with a uterus became property of the state. He used the expression lamenting Roe v. Wade being overturned, which brought the issue of abortion back to the state level. Another clip, Democrats talk about how neighbors with a uterus should be able to control their own body, and leftist code for, you know, abortion on demand. Notice liberals never want to answer the question. And remember the debate with DeSantis and Gavin. I kept pushing and pushing and pushing. You know, okay, well, at what point do you say enough's enough? I mean, should a woman be able to have an abortion moments before birth, an hour before birth, 2 days before birth, a month before birth? Because those children, and they are children, can live outside their mother's womb. Now, the Supreme Court has sort of codified the abortion pill, which is anywhere between 10 and 12 weeks. That's kind of, and people forget that part. We'll get to this later about this left-wing psychos, Supreme Court haters. I'm telling you, the doxing of ICE agents, the doxing of law enforcement, the doxing of Supreme Court justices, this better stop. This is not going to end well. We live in an assassination culture. And they've now gone after Trump, not once, not twice, but three times. They killed poor Charlie Kirk, you know, left his widow, Erica, behind. And will people leave that woman alone for the love of God? I'm so sick of it. She got threatened. A guy got arrested yesterday. The number of attacks. Now, a former congresswoman is now attacking, you know, and suggesting that Turning Point is responsible for this. Unless you have, you know, just clear, unambiguous evidence, overwhelming, incontrovertible evidence, just shut up. Because those comments are hurtful. You know, it's on top of this woman having a loser husband, raise her children alone. I mean, the stuff that I see, why is it they just don't like this woman? Why is that? I mean, where is their heart, their soul, their conscience? You know, maybe, I don't know, you don't have to like her, but can you not have some compassion? Maybe you don't like her views or something. I don't know. But my goodness, can you imagine if a Democrat left-wing politician, how awful would every conservative with a heart, conscience, and soul feel at the loss of a loved one that, you know, was killed? I mean, we're becoming soulless. In the last days, the love of man shall run cold. It feels like that. I have been warning about Europe. I have been predicting, and I think I'm not wrong. I hope I'm wrong. I don't think I'm wrong. We have been watching the rapid decline of the continent of Europe. We have been watching, what once our greatest allies, NATO allies in most cases, abandoning all moral clarity. We have watched them abandon their own security needs. And we have watched them reluctantly, and in many cases, not even contributing to NATO, and America pays the bulk of the freight there. Okay. Then we've been watching the worst part, the second worst part. They've adopted socialism. They have adopted climate alarmism that now even the UN is admitting, we were wrong. Sorry, all you countries worldwide joined the Paris Climate Accords and spent trillions of dollars on solar and windmill. I know we told you that first it was going to be an ice age, then we were going to burn up together, and then it became just generic climate change, and you know, and all of the snow would melt and the mountains of Kilimanjaro and so on and so forth. No, they're all wrong. Sorry. They all lied. All the predictions of Al Gore, just total, complete Adam BS. Anyway, so we have a little problem. And then, of course, one other thing. Unfettered, illegal immigration without assimilation. Now, when I had Piers Morgan on, and I've always gotten along with Piers Morgan, and I said to him, and this was the night of the state dinner with King Charles. I was invited. Did I tell you, Linda, I was invited to that? I didn't go.
2: You did not. Ugh. Oh, wait. Yes, you did. I'm lying.
1: You didn't know I got invited?
2: I knew you got invited. I thought you were saying that you went. I'm like, what? I'm about to freak.
1: Listen, you know me. Not my thing. This is definitely not my cup of tea. I am very proud of the fact that my perfect record remains intact. I have never been to a White House correspondence dinner. And I'm not referring to the terrible thing that happened this year. I'm saying I just never went. And you know why I don't go? Because I don't particularly have any respect for people in that room. Generally speaking, I'm sure I'd run into a few people that I do like and a few people that I do respect. And I would get along with everybody. I'd be pleasant. I'd be polite. I'd be nice. You've seen me with people that you know I don't like. I'm not rude.
2: You usually buy them dinner. You're very nice.
1: Blunt and rude than I would be.
2: Oh, yeah, I'm not nice.
1: You know what your problem is? You can't hide it.
2: Why don't I want to hide it?
1: I can fake it.
2: Life is so short. I don't need to fake it. It's good for you to know your stink.
1: Well, what is the point if I run into... I remember once running into Chuck Schumer at a restaurant. I told you the story, I think. If I didn't...
2: You did.
1: Okay. So I run into Chuckie Schumer. And it's after I left New York and I had to go back to see my sister who was there. And I go to a brunch on a Sunday. I'm only there for like 24 hours and I'm out. And I don't go back to New York. I stay away. I never go back. And just so happens I ran into him. I say, come over. She's like, a senator. Who's your favorite Fox News host? Who's your favorite radio host? He looks up and he goes, oh, not you. Just like that. I say, Senator, I left the state. I'm just here for one day. Do you miss me? He goes, actually, I said, aren't you glad I left? He goes, actually, no. Now, when I interviewed Comrade de Blasio, he said the same thing. He said to me, oh, we need you to come back to New York. Kathy Hochul is saying, "For if you move to Florida, come back to New York." The same people that said, if you're conservative, we don't even want you here. Just like Andrew Cuomo. If you are pro-assault weapon and pro-life, you're not a New Yorker. And there's no place for you in the state of New York.
3: Problem is not me.
1: I don't want to play it. And then Kathy Hochul. Yeah, Lee Zeldin, Trump, get on a bus, get out of town, go down to Florida. Okay, I did. And like so many New Yorkers, you have to prove your innocence. That's why I never go back. That's why I sold everything. Just white. I hired attorneys and accountants, you know, and paid a fortune because there are more New York tax agents in Florida. I've talked to Governor DeSantis about this, and he's... I hope he does something because it is outright harassment. And then you have to prove that you are in Florida, which I have no problem doing. They have these applications that you can put on your phone and it monitors where you are on any day and there's nothing that they can do to argue it. Nothing. Not a thing. Anyway, what do you think of that, Linda?
2: I think it is disgusting that what is happening in New York right now. I think that this building grab as opposed to land grab that's happening in New York right now is just another way to crush the city. If you looked online, I don't know if you saw, but there's a huge fire in Penn Station. So people are coming in to see their kids graduate, trying to get to work, whatever. Nobody can get anywhere because Penn Station's on fire again in a month. Okay, I've never seen this in all my years in New York. And people can't get around. And it's all because of Mom Donnie. And the only thing he cares about is going and celebrating Eid and ignoring the, you know, Jewish parade. Mm-hmm. He's a horrible human.
1: I got distracted. Well, let me finish this point. So a Russian drone, did you see this, hit a Romanian...
2: I did see that.
1: ...apartment building. Okay. Romania is part of NATO. We have what is called Article 4. An attack against one nation is an editorial. Article 4 allows NATO members to formally start discussions about threats to their security that has come under renewed focus since Russia invaded Ukraine, although they're not a member of NATO, in the wake of multiple incursions by Russian drones and jets into NATO countries' airspace. This has to stop. Now, I don't know. I would say the answer is anytime they invade NATO airspace, whatever invades that space should be shot out of the sky. Hannity, you want to start another war with Vladimir Putin? No. I want Putin to respect the sovereignty of NATO nations. Now, the problem is, you know, and to finish my point about Europe, these countries have adopted radical socialism, climate alarmism. They've neglected the defense, unfettered, illegal immigration without assimilation in massive numbers. Massive. And the problem is, if you go to a country, you don't want to assimilate, you want to separate, and then you want to bring the values from the country you left into the country you're going to, which makes no sense to me unless you have some type of agenda. And I never thought in my lifetime Great Britain would have 100, you know, Sharia courts. I asked Piers Morgan about it. He said, well, they're not binding. I'm not so sure I buy that. And I remember when the issue of no-go zones came up, and people said that's not true. In France. Not true. We had a Fox reporter go through a no-go zone and said, yeah, they were told to get the hell out. Police aren't allowed in, fire aren't allowed in, you know, nobody's allowed in. And they govern themselves. And you know, European countries have allowed this to happen. And the numbers of people that would radically alter Western civilization. Look, here's my take. If you... And again, I have no problem with people that of a different faith. But if you're a radicalized, if you believe in radical Islam and Islamofascism and convert or die, and you strap bombs on kids to kill innocent people and they get 72 virgins, I have a problem with that. That's why Biden, the most preventable national security disaster in history, never should have let in 12 million plus that we know about. And then, of course, how many gotaways we don't know about from over 200 countries, even countries with terror ties. Known terrorists, murderers, rapists, child molesters, other violent criminals, cartel members, gang members. I keep reminding you because we keep suffering from it. And I'm just saying, I don't know if the U when I am going to predict something, and I have nothing to back this up in terms of a source. Okay, everybody, pay attention. I don't think NATO, as we currently know it, as it's currently configured, when Iran is all said and done, is going to exist. And if the president can get all these Middle Eastern countries to recognize Israel and sign on to the Abraham Accords, that will be the most dramatic shift in geopolitical politics you will ever see in your lifetime, ever. And I'll add one more thing. The Donro Doctrine. Cuba's about to collapse. Maduro's out. We're now friends with Venezuela. President putting pressure on countries in our hemisphere that have been peddling drugs to and killing Americans. That's stopping. You see it every day. Anyway, 800-941-SEAN this Friday as we continue. 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
16: White victim, female, pretty, wealthy.
11: A white woman's murder shocks the city. A black man from the projects comes forward with information about the case.
17: He says the police are his friends.
11: But out of nowhere, he goes from star witness to prime suspect.
17: 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They turn on him.
11: The system is hungry for a conviction. Lee Harris is sentenced to 90 years.
18: I get 90 years for killing somebody I have never seen.
11: Behind bars, Lee finds an unlikely ally in his cellie, Robert. The pair are like chalk and cheese. There's no way their paths would ever cross on the outside. But as a fellow inmate, Robert sees through the lies and vows to do the unthinkable. Clear Lee's name.
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1: 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Come back. 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Greg Jarrett says, release the Her tapes. I agree with him. 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
3: A call for peaceful protest in New Jersey. Lisa Brady, Fox News, after days of violent confrontations outside a migrant detention center in Newark.
4: We're urging the public to stay safe and exercise their rights peacefully.
3: State Attorney General Jennifer Davenport just announcing state police are setting up protest zones. A new congressional map aimed at winning another House seat for Republicans in Louisiana wins approval from state lawmakers.
5: Republicans in the Louisiana legislature just intensified the country's already heated redistricting battle ahead of the November midterm elections. They approved a new U.S. House map just 1 month after the Supreme Court struck down the state's previous map as an illegal racial gerrymander. That ruling weakened protections under the Voting Rights Act and intensified President Trump's efforts to protect the Republicans' slim majority in the House.
3: Fox's Carmen Roberts. Republicans already hold four of Louisiana's six congressional seats. The governor is expected to sign that new map into law. Court fights over redistricting continue around the country. A federal judge in D.C. just ruling that President Trump's name was illegally added to the Kennedy Center without congressional approval and that his name must be removed. The judge also blocking the administration's plan to close the venue for renovations. The president meeting earlier with advisors about a deal with Iran that reportedly would extend a ceasefire, reopen the Strait of Hormuz, and end a U.S. blockade of Iranian ports while launching nuclear talks.
6: A wrinkle in the potential diplomacy, though. Before President Trump's long Truth Social post today, one of the Iranian electeds involved, the parliament speaker, said, "We have no trust in guarantees or words. Only actions are the measure. No action will be taken before the other side acts."
3: Fox's Peter Ducey at the White House. No word on any decision as Iran keeps pushing for sanctions relief. New highs on Wall Street. The Dow closing above 51K. 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
8: It's a victory in court for the state of Alabama.
9: Governor Kay Ivey is celebrating the 11th Circuit Court of Appeals decision, which overturned Circuit Judge Anna Manasco's order that the state must use a Democrat-friendly, racially gerrymandered state Senate map instead of the 2021 legislature-drawn map. Because of this ruling, Ivey has voided the May 19th election results for state Senate districts 25 and 26. She has now ordered a special primary election for those districts to be held on Tuesday, August 11th, with no runoff. Governor Ivey remains hopeful that the U.S. Supreme Court will also deliver a win for Alabama in the congressional redistricting case. Ivey says, "I can tell you this, Alabama is not tired of winning." I'm Leah Brandon.
8: LDOT says the death of one of its employees in a work zone crash is a solemn reminder for all Alabamians to use extreme caution while driving through work zones. LDOT spokesman Tony Harris.
12: A split second of inattention can lead to irreversible consequences. It could claim the life of a person who's out working for you, trying to deliver quality roads and bridges in our state.
8: Maude Jackson was struck and killed by a vehicle in Bullock County. LDOT and state troopers are investigating. A woman convicted of murdering an expectant mother in Birmingham is spared the death penalty. A jury sentenced Anaya Nowden to life in prison without parole for the 2023 killing of Justina Wallace. Police said the convicted killer was also pregnant at the time of the shooting and that she and the victim had children by the same man. Gas prices falling. AAA says the statewide average is $4.02 a gallon. That's a drop of 15 cents in the past week. I'm Jim Faraday.
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20: Caffeine can be really good for you and help a lot of things, and caffeine can be kind of bad for you.
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20: Naturally, it's in the coffee bean and in chocolate and tea, but it's also added artificially in things like soda. 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It's blocking that adenosine. You're going to feel alert and awake. It's got that adrenaline going, and it's rewarding you with the dopamine. I mentioned the vicious cycle, the inevitable crash.
21: Right.
20: Like any stimulant drug, and you want more of it. 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All right, how about some health benefits?
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20: They found everything from not develop Parkinson's disease to dropping your risk of various cancers.
21: Well, coffee actually is shown to reduce your risk of diabetes.
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21: Yeah.
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22: They don't target civilian areas. They just don't. They target military targets. Occasionally, yes, there is collateral damage. That is because, you know, these extremist groups usually use hospitals, schools, densely populated areas to fire their missiles at Israel. You see that the enemies fire missiles into densely populated areas like Tel Aviv. And as a result, well, the need for humanitarian assistance inside of Israel has never been greater. They send in these cluster bombs. People are displaced. They need all the humanitarian assistance you can think of, food and water and medicine and clothing and shelter, you name it, they need it. And thank God we have groups like the International Fellowship of Christians and Jews. They are on the ground providing all of that assistance. They can't do it without your help and assistance. And they're asking as these negotiations now move forward, this very sensitive time, hopefully ending or culminating in a historic peace agreement, they're asking for prayers and whatever you can do to help them accomplish their mission. They're even providing mobile medical clinics to the elderly that can't get out of the house, and that's saving lives. Anyway, whatever you can donate, please go to their website, prayifcj.org. That's prayifcj.org today. You know, I've been going through, and there was a very interesting article about all of this today. I mean, I'm looking at how crazy the left is in America. We talked about some of this earlier. The leftist mayor is promoting the trans period pride event, Michelle Wu. Okay. Who is the person this week that actually wanted abortion rights for transgender men? Who is that person, Linda? I talked about it earlier in the week. My memory is failing me. I'm getting Joe Biden-ish. But I'm like, help me. It's sort of like Tallarico saying there's six genders. I can't name the six genders. Can you name six genders? Nobody's been able to call this program and name six genders.
23: No one knows.
22: You know, they have abandoned all sense of civility. And you have guys like James Carville. He's saying the quiet part out loud. I effing hate Trump. He invokes God in his hatred of Trump, which I find amazing. And I don't know, maybe he's hoping that, I don't know, the God of six gender Tallarico is waiting for him in heaven if he accomplishes the mission of doing everything he can do to destroy Donald J. Trump. But
23: now, let me interrupt you for 1 second because I need to answer your question and I didn't want to interrupt, but I don't want us to get lost. So the woman that actually talked about men who are trans that then have the right to potentially become pregnant is the Sex Discrimination Commissioner, but this is the Australian Human Rights Commission.
22: You've got Bernie Sanders, you know, celebrating, you know, this idiot Plattner, the guy with the Nazi tattoo, the communist that is insane. You got him, Elizabeth Warren, Pocahontas. You got AOC. You got the squad, AOC. Really, seriously, you know, she was up in double digits now as a potential candidate for president in 2028. You saw the police, by the way. The left is crazy. They had to rush to Amy Coney Barrett's home amid rising threats against conservatives. You saw the guy that got arrested for threatening Erica Kirk. I wish people would just leave this poor woman alone. Will people just leave her alone? Just stop. I just can't take it. You got Zoran, Marxist, Kami, Mamdani launching what he's calling Koj, by a Soros-aligned Democrat, former GOP council member. Mamdani's realizing big government stands in the way of economic growth. Do you realize in that tape yesterday, Mamdani basically said that they can take your house if a landlord has a beehive on the outside of the house, which, by the way, can happen. It's happened to me. Did you ever get a beehive on your house?
23: I have them right now. I got wasps nests.
22: Every year I used to get them.
23: Forget about it.
22: I used to love every year I had sparrows in the same locations of my house. This is years ago when I lived in New York. And they would nest every year. And I'd sit outside and I'd watch the whole process. It was amazing. I loved every minute of it. I would never take down that nest. I mean, I love the fact that they came back every year. It's pretty cool.
23: Listen, he is just making up. This is BS. He is looking for anything. He is taking your property. This is the socialist Marxist mantra, making up BS and then saying, oh, you know, you're in ill repute of your building. So we're going to take it from you, do better with it, redistribute it. And by the way, you're out. It's all crap.
22: Now, you see what's happening with Tallarico. Tallarico is trying to run away from every radical position. This is a vegan campaign in the state of Texas, the welcome mat for illegals. He's against energy in Texas. I mean, the guy's nuts. He believes in six genders. He thinks God is non-binary. Now he's trying to run away from every crazy position he's ever taken. Now, Abdul El Sayed, the guy that was out campaigning with that lunatic Hassan Piker, you know, the guy that, you know, said that America deserved 9/11. You know, I was going to put him on the podcast, and then I said, you know what? I'm not platforming this guy. I'm not. I mean, he can say what he wants. I believe in freedom of speech, but he doesn't have to get it from me. Anyway, the Democratic map is collapsing. There was an interesting article about this, an analysis. I forget who, Rod Martin wrote this column, and they talk about what I've been talking about, the Supreme Court racial gerrymandering decision. What happened with the Supreme Court also, but more importantly, the Democrats have doubled down on insane. I mean, I don't think it helps Karen Bass that Hanoi Jane is supporting her. And Spencer Pratt is within 4 points of that poll that came out yesterday. I don't even know Spencer Pratt, but he can't be any worse. You know, at least he would put water in fire hydrants and give people building permits because he's living in a trailer on his property that used to exist in the Pacific Palisades. But the guy that's, you know, just saying the quiet part out loud, and when he keeps invoking God, I'm thinking, oh, he must want to go to the God of Tallarico with six different genders because he's going crazy. But he's the guy out there telling the truth. They'll pack the court. They want DC statehood. They want Puerto Rico statehood, and that's James Carville. Now he's going nuttier. I think he's lost it. I used to know him well. This is not the guy I knew. Listen.
0: And I want us to just think together how much we hate the motherfucker. Yeah, we hate him. And it's a refreshing but genuine visceral hatred we have. And we want him to know that. And the last thing that we should want, and the last thing I want anybody to die. Okay, that's no. I don't want him just to be alive this November. I want him to be cognizant because I want him to know how much the American people hate his guts.
22: You can't make it up. Although my favorite all-time Carville is this.
0: Look, you fat Trump, if you listen to this, you listen good, because what I'm getting ready to say is what a lot of people in this country speak for, who I speak for. And I speak for a lot of people. You hear me, you fat This is what we believe. You're right. I got Trump derangement syndrome. I hate the motherfucker. And you know what? I don't want to get rid of it. I don't want to get better. I want to get worse. I want to hate him more. I pray to God in heaven, God, rain the righteous rain of Trump derangement syndrome on me. Pray for me, Lord. I'm your vessel on this earth. Pray for the people that listen to this. We want more. We want to hate the son of a so much that we can't see straight. And I feel very sanctified. I feel very encouraged. I feel like that I'm doing the right thing and that I'll use any and all language at my disposal to share with you how deeply I detest Donald John Trump.
22: God, rain down the righteous rain of Trump derangement syndrome. Let me be your vessel. Man, quick break. Right back to our busy phones. 800-941-SEAN if you want to be a part of the program. 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
6: Saturday, May 30th, it's Bare Knuckle Fighting Championship. 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
7: Eat human.
8: For peaceful protest in New Jersey. Lisa Brady, Fox News, after days of violent confrontations outside a migrant detention center in Newark.
9: We're urging the public to stay safe and exercise their rights peacefully.
8: State Attorney General Jennifer Davenport just announcing state police are setting up protest zones. A new congressional map aimed at winning another House seat for Republicans in Louisiana wins approval from state lawmakers.
10: Republicans in the Louisiana legislature just intensified the country's already heated redistricting battle ahead of the November midterm elections. They approved a new U.S. House map just 1 month after the Supreme Court struck down the state's previous map as an illegal racial gerrymander. That ruling weakened protections under the Voting Rights Act and intensified President Trump's efforts to protect the Republicans' slim majority in the House.
8: Fox's Carmen Roberts. Republicans already hold 4 of Louisiana's 6 congressional seats. The governor is expected to sign that new map into law. Court fights over redistricting continue around the country. A federal judge in D.C. just ruling that President Trump's name was illegally added to the Kennedy Center without congressional approval and that his name must be removed. The judge also blocking the administration's plan to close the venue for renovations. The president meeting earlier with advisors about a deal with Iran that reportedly would extend a ceasefire, reopen the Strait of Hormuz, and end a U.S. blockade of Iranian ports while launching nuclear talks.
11: A wrinkle in the potential diplomacy, though. Before President Trump's long Truth Social post today, one of the Iranian electeds involved, the parliament speaker, said, "We have no trust in guarantees or words. Only actions are the measure. No action will be taken before the other side acts."
8: Fox's Peter Ducey at the White House. No word on any decision as Iran keeps pushing for sanctions relief. New highs on Wall Street. The Dow closing above 51K. 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
13: It's a victory in court for the state of Alabama.
14: Governor Kay Ivey is celebrating the 11th Circuit Court of Appeals decision, which overturned Circuit Judge Anna Manasco's order that the state must use a Democrat-friendly, racially gerrymandered state Senate map instead of the 2021 legislature-drawn map. Because of this ruling, Ivey has voided the May 19th election results for state Senate districts 25 and 26. She has now ordered a special primary election for those districts to be held on Tuesday, August 11th, with no runoff. Governor Ivey remains hopeful that the U.S. Supreme Court will also deliver a win for Alabama in the congressional redistricting case. Ivey says, "I can tell you this, Alabama is not tired of winning." I'm Leah Brandon.
13: LDOT says the death of one of its employees in a work zone crash is a solemn reminder for all Alabamians to use extreme caution while driving through work zones. LDOT spokesman Tony Harris.
3: A split second of inattention can lead to irreversible consequences. It could claim the life of a person who's out working for you, trying to deliver quality roads and bridges in our state.
13: Ahmad Jackson was struck and killed by a vehicle in Bullock County. LDOT and state troopers are investigating. A woman convicted of murdering an expectant mother in Birmingham is spared the death penalty. A jury sentenced Anaya Nowden to life in prison without parole for the 2023 killing of Justina Wallace. Police said the convicted killer was also pregnant at the time of the shooting and that she and the victim had children by the same man. Gas prices falling. AAA says the statewide average is $4.02 a gallon. That's a drop of 15 cents in the past week. I'm Jim Ferry.
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21: 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She was rich and beautiful and loved by all who knew her. For decades, despite intense media scrutiny, police failed to make an arrest. In 2000, 25 years after Martha's murder, her one-time neighbor, Michael Skakel, was arrested. He'd been 15, like her, at the time of the crime. He was also a cousin of the Kennedys.
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21: 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I've been a journalist for 30 years. I got involved in this case in 2015. 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
13: Still waiting. I'm Tom Rigotti, Fox News. President Trump has yet to make a final determination on a peace deal with Iran. Several of his demands sound very familiar. Fox's Peter Ducey is at the White House.
14: President Trump has a lot to consider. We know that. He laid out, though, the main points that he is thinking about in a very long Truth Social post, but these are the highlighted bullets, my highlights. The Hormuz Strait must immediately open, no tolls. Ships caught in the strait due to our amazing and unprecedented naval blockade, which will now be lifted, may start the process of heading home. Enriched materials, sometimes referred to as nuclear dust, will be unearthed by the United States in close coordination in conjunction with the Islamic Republic of Iran, plus the International Atomic Energy Agency, and destroyed. No money will be exchanged until further notice. And with that, so far, so good for experts.
13: Former Attorney General Pam Bondi testifies in a closed-door hearing over her handling of the Epstein files. Fox's David Spunt with the latest.
15: She left after about 3.5 hours of questions from Democrats and the sole Republican, James Comer. Ms. Bondi was seen entering the building with a bandage on her throat. She's recovering from thyroid cancer. Now, the transcribed interview took place behind closed doors. She was not under oath. This was not a deposition. It was not videotaped. She was fired from her position as Attorney General early last month. She was on the job for about 14 months. And from the moment she came into office, the Jeffrey Epstein files were a recurring problem she just could not escape. Last July, the DOJ put out a memo announcing the Epstein case would essentially be closed. In the following months, the DOJ eventually, under pressure, released millions of pages of documents, but no definitive so-called client list.
13: Some Epstein survivors were at the hearing today, pressing government officials to do more in the investigation. Records on Wall Street today for all three indices. The Dow up 363 points. 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
16: It's a victory in court for the state of Alabama.
10: Governor Kay Ivey is celebrating the 11th Circuit Court of Appeals decision, which overturned Circuit Judge Anna Manasco's order that the state must use a Democrat-friendly, racially gerrymandered state Senate map instead of the 2021 legislature-drawn map. Because of this ruling, Ivey has voided the May 19th election results for state Senate districts 25 and 26. She has now ordered a special primary election for those districts to be held on Tuesday, August 11th, with no runoff. Governor Ivey remains hopeful that the U.S. Supreme Court will also deliver a win for Alabama in the congressional redistricting case. Ivey says, "I can tell you this, Alabama is not tired of winning." I'm Leah Brandon.
16: LDOT says the death of one of its employees in a work zone crash is a solemn reminder for all Alabamians to use extreme caution while driving through work zones. LDOT spokesman Tony Harris.
4: A split second of inattention can lead to irreversible consequences. It could claim the life of a person who's out working for you, trying to deliver quality roads and bridges in our state.
16: Maud Jackson was struck and killed by a vehicle in Bullock County. LDOT and state troopers are investigating. A woman convicted of murdering an expectant mother in Birmingham is spared the death penalty. A jury sentenced Anaya Nowden to life in prison without parole for the 2023 killing of Justina Wallace. Police said the convicted killer was also pregnant at the time of the shooting and that she and the victim had children by the same man. Gas prices falling. AAA says the statewide average is $4.02 a gallon. That's a drop of 15 cents in the past week. I'm Jim Faraday.
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0: theme that pervades almost every aspect of life. One was a hassle I had with my bank. My bank has, you know, apparently the only reason to start a bank is to sell it. That's where all the money's made. And my bank is probably 10 years old, and it was founded by a friend of mine. And then it was sold a few years ago to another company and then another. And at some point, they gave him a package and kind of moved him on so they could be the chieftains. And then, and it was fine. I had lost my contact, but I developed relationships with, you know, my teller and my people, and I'd had a good experience. And then it finally, now it's sold, and it's just this massive hassle of all the account numbers change as you're being merged into, and you're just being treated like cattle. That story, which I'll tell you in a minute, and a friend of mine I called this morning after the morning show was over. We do this show that you're listening to, but we also do a morning show from 8 a.m. to 11 a.m. Central Time. You may not get it in the market where you are, but you can hear it on the podcast. It's a 3-hour morning show, and then we do this show in the evening. And I called a friend of mine after the morning show who was leaving his job as a director of sales, but he's really a seller, for another job. And we talked about why he's leaving. And the reasons for both of those things, which will be abundantly clear in the next segment, I'll bring them up, I think are good lessons for schools, households, businesses, churches, everything. And I will, I got a lot to get to, but that's what I want to start the show with after we do this. Courtesy of the greatest executive producer in all the land, Chad Okoni Nakanishi, your weekend review. Monday was Memorial Day. That day is limited to those who wore our uniform in battle and died doing so. They came home, if at all, in a flag-draped coffin. Days like that can be very difficult for combat veterans, those suffering PTSD. If you need help, it won't cost you a dime. Or make the call. There will be a veteran waiting on the other end because our listeners and a lot of other people have pitched together to make this available, Veterans Helping Veterans. Hemp Hope's number is 877-717-PTSD.
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2: One of the big takeaways from last night, the turnout and how a very small share of voters can have a big impact.
3: The Harris County clerk has pointed to voter fatigue as one factor in low turnout.
0: I am not one of those people and really have no patience for those people.
4: Only 6.7% registered voters is voting. Are we out there?
0: I'd be just as happy if we only had one person vote in the Harris County Republican primary runoff. And it'd be me, and I'd pick all the winners. Pick all the winners.
5: Texas Attorney General Ken Paxton crushing incumbent Senator John Cornyn.
6: Setting the table for a record-setting duel.
0: And here we are. Paxton beat Cornyn. Paxton beat Karl Rove again.
7: Bo T. Tallarico, too weak for Texas.
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9: 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In fact, there are six.
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0: tears.
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have one beer. Honey, I'm going to stop at the He's Not Here bar on the way home. And I'm just going to have one beer. I'm going to meet, we got a guy that I'm looking at hiring. I'm just going to meet him for one beer, and then I'll be right on home. Let me tell you something. That beer goes down so fast. Ladies can't understand this. That beer goes down so smooth. Oh, that thing goes so, it won't hurt to have a second one. I mean, that's not even really, that's not a lie at this point. You told her you don't stop for a beer. If you have another one, she's not going to say, you said one and you had two. And the first one went down so fast. Really what you meant was,

0: I'm going to stop in for 30 minutes. That didn't mean I'm going to stop in for, you know, 12 ounces. It meant I'm going to stop in for 30 minutes. There will be a slight delay in my journey to our domicile. And we're not at 30 minutes yet. That thing went down in 10 minutes. If we can get them to bring us a beer real quick, I can have a second one. And then that second one goes down. Yes, sir. Now is the big decision. And this is really the decision whether you're going to be there for 3 hours or you're going to head on home. You had two big decisions. The first was, am I going to stop? And you already made that by inviting somebody to meet you and making up some ruse as to why you had. There's always a stupid reason, right? You didn't really need to meet that dude for a drink. But you'll say it because then it's like you're not saying, hey, I want to walk into a place that's only real purpose is to serve alcoholic beverages, whose only real purpose is to give me a buzz and beyond. You feel like a bad person. So what we do is we say, I want to talk to you about that project we're working on. You want to meet for a quick beer? Yeah, let's meet for a quick beer. Yeah, we just talk about the project. Yeah. And you get there, and what do? You don't talk about the project. We're not talking about the project. You get there, and you're like, hey, did your son just graduate? Oh, he did. He just graduated this past weekend. Oh, man. That's your youngest. Yeah, that's my youngest. Where's he going to school? He's going to UT. Oh, wow, that's cool. That's really neat. Mm-hmm. You can be empty nester. I know. I can't believe it, right? Yeah, wow. Yeah, I remember my youngest. And then before you know it, you're 20 minutes in, couple of beers. That's why we play that as our second song, because that's about the time the fellas are making the decisions. I'm not here to judge you. We've all been there, fellas. We've all been there. But here's what I did want to talk about, to give you something to think about this weekend. I was reading a business article, and I can't remember where it was. I guess it doesn't matter. I like to give citation, though, about a CEO who talked about the fact that it was very important to him as a CEO to do creative thinking because we all get so busy that his best decisions occur when he has 2 days off on the weekend. So he now builds in the weekend. I do the same thing. Hey, will you come to this? Nope, you don't need to finish the sentence. I'm not coming to anything. I guard my time because that's when I do creative thinking. And if all I do is show up to work, show up to this show, and I haven't had time to think and read and write and bounce ideas and study things and watch documentaries, then the show won't be as good. And my job is to generate content for you. Sometimes I'm better at that than other times. But my job is to think of things and to say things. They're not always wise. I understand that. They're not always as clever as I think they are. They're not always as deep or profound as I think they are. But that's my job. It's also kind of my ministry. I enjoy it. It's something that I always wanted to be a teacher of some sort or another, or a pastor, which to me is a teacher in many ways. So in any case, as you think this weekend, I want you to think on this subject. I talked to a friend of mine today, and he's leaving his job, and he just gave his 2 weeks notice, I think yesterday or today, maybe today. And he said, I'm going to make more money. Okay. But he said, that's not the real reason. Oh, I know what it was. So I said, so you went in and told them, and what did they say? How did they react? I'm always fascinated by that because they had no idea. And he said, well, they offered to match without knowing what you were getting at the other. Yeah. So, you know, a lot of people will say, well, if you were, let's make round numbers. Let's say he was making 100 and they offered to match him to 125. But they offered to match before they knew how much more he was going to get paid. And he's a sales guy. He's a director of sales, but he's a sales guy at heart, right? And he does do direct sales. So it could be, you know, some of those guys make real, real money, multiples of that number. I don't know if that was the number. I do know that was the number, but it's not the number. But I'm not going to tell how much he makes. Anyway, so he said they matched the dollar before they knew what I was making. So that means he was worth more to them than they were paying him. And so a lot of people would say, see, they're dirty. They should have paid him more. No, they paid him what they need to pay him to keep him there. Did they pay him enough to give him incentive to bust butt? Probably not, because he's been spending some time entertaining offers that were coming into him from competitor companies. Okay. So I said, well, then if they were willing to match and you've been there for 5 years, why not just stay there? It's easier. It's closer to your house. And he said, the red tape. He said, for me to get a deal done, he sells pretty expensive stuff. For me to get a deal done, I had to have people signing off on it. I had to have all this. You've been there for how, 5 years?
1: Yeah.
0: And you're the number one sales guy, which is why they made you the sales director?
1: Yeah.
0: And you make them all this money?
1: Yeah.
0: And they have to approve every sale?
1: Yeah.
0: Why? Because there are people who don't have enough to do. So their job is to sign off on everything. You know what I don't understand? People that don't grasp, if you got a salesman, don't ask them to punch a clock. Don't require a bunch of, let them go sell. It's what they do. Let people do their jobs. If they don't do their jobs well, fire them and get someone who does. But get out of the way. You have all these, and this is true, and that's what I want to talk about. This is true in every aspect of life. I buy precious metals these days. I didn't always understand the importance of it, but I do now, partly because I don't think our budget, our finances, our fiscal policy in this country are sustainable. I don't like our monetary policy. 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
15: Just before midnight on Saturday, February 19th, 2005, Danielle Imbo and her friend Richard Patron left a crowded Philadelphia bar. 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
15: Those same questions frustrated law enforcement. The FBI called it murder for hire.
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19: 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One of them was the target. The other one was wrong place, wrong time.
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16: You're right, it could be. But it also could be something your son did, too.
18: 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No one.
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15: What happened to Danielle and Richard?
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15: I'm Andrea Gunning. In this series, I dig into my own investigation to find answers for the families and get justice for Richard and Danielle.
16: I just want some peace for my sister's soul, and I want some peace for my mother.
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0: yes. That is Cross Canadian Ragweed. It's the other CCR. That's what we call them in Texas. If you are a music fan, but you're not in Texas, you might not know that we have a vibrant music scene. I don't listen to anything that's come out in the last 15 years or so, but I am a passionate fan of the 1995 to 2000-ish, what's called the Red Dirt scene. And it's music played to smaller audiences, more independent, more regional to Texas, Oklahoma. And it's wonderful. It is just wonderful. I'll make a little list if you're interested. I'll make a little cut and paste list. And you can email me through our website, michaelberryshow.com, and just say, can I get a list of a starter pack of what to listen to? And you can go to YouTube and listen to each one of these songs. And I always say to people when you're listening to a song for the first time, give it three listens because it may take a minute. It might be an acquired taste. But back to the point. So my friend said he couldn't get deals done, that most of his energy was not spent selling and managing relationships because he's really a relationship guy, that actually he was spending all of his time arguing with his company over the deals, proving to his company he was actually working. And so I spent probably an hour with him on the phone, and I went through a number of, and so this was what he was really leaving for. He was leaving so that when he woke up in the morning, he didn't dread his job. He was leaving so that he could, at a minimum, go to a new job where he's been promised, we'll see if they deliver, where he's been promised the autonomy and the freedom to succeed or fail on his own merit. I am a big fan of people eating what they kill. 100% commission or success metric, whatever that might be. I know that a lot of people are down on commission salesmen. I hear that all the time. Oh, commission salesman, horrible thing. He's a commission salesman. That is usually the mindset of people who seek security over success. People who eschew risk and don't seek reward. People who spend every day at their job counting down till their retirement. Nothing wrong with that. We're all built differently. But those types of people tend to look down on and judge and criticize people who succeed or fail off of their own efforts. I have told my kids from when they were young that if you like nice things, you like when I buy you nice things, you like to live in a nice place and take nice vacations and ride around in nice cars, and you like that better than not having nice things. You like the freedom it gives. And if you want that for yourself, let me suggest how you get there. Number one is you do not punch a clock. If you are ever working for someone else, you are a source of input. You're not a source of output. If you are working for someone else on an hourly wage, you will always be resented. You will always be an expense. You will always be a reduction on their profit. Now, nobody's going to say that to you, and they may not even realize it. But the mindset of the entrepreneur and the investor is that labor is a hassle. And this is why people get very angry when companies do things like automate, lay people off, consolidate positions, a RIF, a reduction in force. This is why offshore. This is why companies do this. Because by and large, no matter what people say, investors, which is people trying to get a return on their capital, and entrepreneurs, that is the owner of the company typically, resent a reduction in their profit. if you could have a one-person operation that does $1 million in sales with no employees and no rent, no space, no marketing, no utilities, no insurance, no legal fees, that's $1 million in your pocket. You can scale this up. It'll make sense. But if that $1 million that you gross revenue, if you have to pay five people $100,000 each, you've just reduced your take as the owner down to $500,000. And you start looking at all the costs of a mortgage and all the things that go into that, that you, a business mortgage, commercial loans, rent, insurance, legal, and all that. So sometimes a smart business owner will say, for me to be more profitable, I have to reduce my cost. Labor is, for most businesses, their single largest cost. As long as you are labor, that is working for someone else, you will be resented and they will scheme quietly for a way to get you out of there at every turn. Don't be angry over that. Be realistic. So many things I say upset people based on the emails that I read, not because they're untrue or unfair, but because they are both of those things, because they are painfully, awfully, excruciatingly honest, and people live their lives unable to confront reality. So they create artificial constructs to help them deal with that. You know, like, why do you get mad at your dad that he doesn't remember things? Not because he doesn't remember things or he's awful. You make excuses. Well, I told him to take his medicine and he didn't take his medicine. Blah, blah, blah, blah. What you're mad about is he's dying. You know it. And it's painful. He's not who he was. And he's headed to the grave in some amount of time. And that's very difficult to deal with. And so the way you deal with that, the natural anger, is to yell at him for things that you can yell at him for. He's not taking his medicine when he's supposed to. He's not walking 1,000 steps a day. He's not eating the food he's supposed to. He didn't go to the doctor like he was supposed to. He didn't stand up and sit down and do his stretches like he's supposed to. So fussing at him over that is your way to fuss at him over the fact that he's dying. But that'd be weird if you did that. So we create false reasons, whether we realize it or not. These are the artificial constructs by which we live our life. And what I try to do, whether successfully or not, maybe I'm full of it, is to peel those back and understand what's really going on. So I want to talk about why there are so many headaches in our lives that could be removed and friction reduced and profit improved and hassle reduced and happiness increased.
1: What's up, Doc?
2: Allow me to introduce myself. My name is Mr. Michael Berry, genius.
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0: In love is so here's my homework assignment for you this weekend. Should you choose to accept it, of course, you don't have to. You can listen and disregard it and do it next weekend because you don't want to do what I told you. Or you can listen and disregard it forever, which is fine, too. Or you can turn the channel. That's always an option you have. I hope you don't, but I'm not going to. Well, I will beg you to stay. Please stay. So here is my question for you. What is one bit of friction in the transaction of life that you can easily remove by dictate, by edict, yourself this weekend? For instance, do you make, if you're a boss, it's very easy if you're a boss because now you got all these rules you've set, right? Do you make people punch in and punch out? All right. Is that necessary? For some people, it is. For some jobs, it is. Some people wouldn't show up. And just them being there means they'll get some amount of work done. Okay, fine. Every position is different. You don't have to tell me how your situation is different. I get that. But do you manage operations the same way you do sales? Or do you manage sales the way you do operations? For instance, do you require your sellers to show up at meetings? And if so, do they need to be at that meeting? Or would they be better off selling? And if your answer to that is, well, they won't be selling, they'll be out playing golf, then maybe that's your shortcoming, that you have bad employees. Or maybe whether they work 20 hours a week or 50 hours a week is not going to result in more sales. Or maybe they figured out a way to work happiness into their job and still get the results you expect out of them because you're not firing them. And you must not have anyone better than them because you've kept them. Well, nobody's any good anymore. Well, maybe they're the best available. Workers ain't like they used to be. How do you know? Are you so lazy that you haven't interviewed new people? Are you so lazy that you haven't checked what's in the market? Maybe you have the best available. Maybe you pay your person half what market rate is. Maybe, just maybe, this is about you and not them. Have you ever set, this is one of the things I notice in managers, I hate that word, should be leaders, not managers. What are you managing? You know what a manager does? A manager is a person who burdens other people all day. A manager, people don't need to be managed. They're adults, for God's sakes. What are you, the substitute teacher for the kindergarten class? That's a manager. All right, time to take our nap. Bobby, stop pulling Susie's pigtails. That's managing. That's a job. It has to be done. You're just basically keeping them from killing each other or putting out each other's eyes. You're managing them. You are restricting and limiting them. They cannot do what comes naturally to them because they're not at an age yet to make good decisions. And so your job is to manage. Replace manage with limit, restrict, govern, parent. That's managing. You've got these people, you got companies that feel like people need to be managed. What is that manager doing exactly? Or the better question, if she died tomorrow, would it affect the profitability of the company? How long would it take to affect the profitability of the company? Would it ever affect the profitability of the company? If that person never came back and we had to make a list, okay, Susie died. I really need to update my names, Ramon. I got Bobby and Susie like it's 1982, like a Brady Bunch or something. If that person died, what would be the tasks that absolutely positively had to be replaced? And if you went in and said, all right, let's rewind. We got this beautiful rewind machine, and we can watch that person for 1 year. We have AI that we can put everything they do into this, and we can spit out, here's everything they did. How much of what they did wasn't actually necessary, right? Because many people in the course of the day do a lot of things that if they weren't done, nobody would notice or it would be better. All right. They come in, they get their coffee. They respond to a bunch of emails, mostly personal stuff, nothing that adds to the profitability of the business. Okay. They surf the internet, they read the news, because yes, we, Lord knows, we need them to know what's in the news. Otherwise, they wouldn't be able to manage the 10 operations people and 3 salesmen who are out selling valves to the oil and gas industry. And if you don't know what's in the news, you won't be able to manage them. So why exactly are you checking the sports scores for Canadian hockey? Because you what? All right, so she does that all day. I know not many women do that, but just let me tell the story. And then she arranges her lunch. She's going to go to lunch. She's going to meet somebody for lunch because she has to have her schedule busy all day. A lot of people are uncomfortable if you look at their schedule and it doesn't have meetings and things all day. Of course, she's probably already held and overseen 5 meetings this morning, which is her way of feeling important, right? Look at my schedule. Ooh. And you ask her, Susie, how are you doing at any given time? Whew, busy. Busy, huh? Okay. Is any of your busyness contributing to the business of this business? By which I mean the profitability. Probably not. So what are you doing exactly? You're having meetings. What are those meetings for? Best I can tell, I don't go to meetings. I won't go to meetings. In fact, I've lost relationships over my unwillingness to go to meetings. Because what's the point of having a meeting if nobody comes? You can't throw a party if nobody comes, right? You decorate. Well, that's what a meeting is. We bought balloons and streamers, and we need everybody to come to the meeting, to the party. Okay. All right. So now everybody talks about it. So whatever you're doing, you have to stop to go to the meeting. All right. Meetings are going to take 10 times longer than they needed to, even if a meeting was necessary. And people who hold meetings get very upset at me saying this because I talk about it a lot. They get very upset at me talking about how stupid meetings are because they like meetings. And they'll say, yeah, you're Mr. Big Shot. You know everything. Well, you talk on the radio. You never run a company. Well, actually, I have. As a matter of fact, I've done a lot of things that you probably don't know about. And I guarantee you I'd be better at it than you are because it's clear to me that you're a meeting walla. You love them meetings. You hold meetings because meetings give your life meaning. Right. All right. So what do we do in the meeting? Well, hopefully we get as many people as possible that we pull out of doing what they're supposed to do, which is selling things, making things, doing things, so that we can sit around and wait because the first people there are going to have to wait till the last person is in. So the meeting is only as good as the latest person who arrives. And maybe we can put that little box out in the middle of the table. What's that thing called? And we'll have people calling in, and every 5 minutes, someone, hey, I'm here. Oh, who's on there? You're team one. And you realize you've taken the entire company and put them into a room and wasted an hour, and then they have to scurry out of there and run and do their actual jobs because then they're going to lunch, which is yet another meeting where there's food. Maybe somebody else will pay for it. Here's a question. 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
12: Mulling his options. I'm John Saucier, Fox News. So is it a deal or not? Well, that's a big question, and President Trump has the answer as he's deciding how to respond to a developing peace proposal between the United States and Iran. Fox Business Network's Ashley Webster has more from Tel Aviv, Israel.
13: If it feels like we've been here before, we have several times, but it does appear that a deal between the U.S. and Iran is as close as it has been. And as we've been told, the president is now mulling over the framework of a peace deal. We'll have to wait and see how that works out. But in the meantime, Vice President J.D. Vance says the whole process is moving forward.
14: We do think they're negotiating, at least so far, in good faith, that we're making some progress.
13: President Trump highlighted the two key areas in this proposal, posting on Truth Social that Iran must agree that they will never have a nuclear weapon or bomb. He also says the Hormuz Strait must be immediately open. No tolls for unrestricted shipping traffic in both directions.
12: President Trump said this week he's not rushing into any deal. Vice President J.D. Vance telling reporters that progress is being made. The former attorney general testifying on Capitol Hill about the Justice Department's Epstein investigation. Here's Fox's Jared Halpern at the White House.
15: Former Attorney General Pam Bondi met behind closed doors for a transcribed interview with the House Oversight Committee. But Democrats say she refused to answer questions about President Trump's role in the release of files from the Jeffrey Epstein investigation. Assistant Attorney General Harmeet Dhillon attended the session and says there were limits on what could be discussed.
16: There were ground rules laid with the committee before we walked in there, and we simply wanted to stick to those.
15: Bondi conceded there were redaction errors made, but in an opening statement defended the Justice Department's work and its compliance with the law. At the White House, Jared Halpern, Fox News.
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17: It's a victory in court for the state of Alabama.
18: Governor Kay Ivey is celebrating the 11th Circuit Court of Appeals decision, which overturned Circuit Judge Anna Manasco's order that the state must use a Democrat-friendly, racially gerrymandered state Senate map instead of the 2021 legislature-drawn map. Because of this ruling, Ivey has voided the May 19th election results for state Senate districts 25 and 26. She has now ordered a special primary election for those districts to be held on Tuesday, August 11th, with no runoff. Governor Ivey remains hopeful that the U.S. Supreme Court will also deliver a win for Alabama in the congressional redistricting case. Ivey says, "I can tell you this, Alabama is not tired of winning." I'm Leah Brandon.
17: ALDOT says the death of one of its employees in a work zone crash is a solemn reminder for all Alabamians to use extreme caution while driving through work zones. ALDOT spokesman Tony Harris.
19: A split second of inattention can lead to irreversible consequences. It could claim the life of a person who's out working for you, trying to deliver quality roads and bridges in our state.
17: Ahmad Jackson was struck and killed by a vehicle in Bullock County. ALDOT and state troopers are investigating. A woman convicted of murdering an expectant mother in Birmingham is spared the death penalty. A jury sentenced Anaya Nowden to life in prison without parole for the 2023 killing of Justina Wallace. Police said the convicted killer was also pregnant at the time of the shooting and that she and the victim had children by the same man. Gas prices falling. AAA says the statewide average is $4.02 a gallon. That's a drop of 15 cents in the past week. I'm Jim Ferry.
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It's kind of getting common is when a fella can't put in a hard day's work, put in 11, 12 hours a day, and then get in your truck and at least drink one or two beers.

0: your homework assignment. This weekend, think about something in your life that, come to think of it, is an unnecessary obstacle to happiness for other people. It's an unnecessary waste of time. It's an unnecessary step, process, cost, requirement, duty, errand, that if it wasn't done, nobody would notice. Give people back their life and their freedom. Most people don't even know how unfree they really are. So I'll start with you ladies, because I pick on you a lot because I love you. Because if I'm being completely honest, I think women, mothers, have more to do with the happiness, healthfulness, health, good health, the happiness, healthfulness. I just stuck healthfulness instead of wellness because the H worked well. Happiness, healthfulness, success of a household. I think the woman, the mother, has the most impact on that. So that's why I pick on you so much. That is, those to whom much is given, much is expected. Or what did Uncle Ben say to Spider-Man? With great power comes great responsibility. And I truly believe women have that. A lot of women don't realize that. I am often quoted in my household as saying, I'm the head of household. My wife, smarter than me, a better athlete than me, better personality than me, happier than me, more accomplished than me, will say, if you have to say that, ask yourself why you have to keep saying that. And then I sort of go over in the corner and feel stupid because I'm being silly. But I do like to say it because I think it sounds good and it sounds old fashioned. I like the sound of it, you know? So anyway, I don't know if I've told our evening show or not, but Ramon is on day what? Day 19 of a fast. He's only had water and coffee for the first 7 days. He didn't even have electrolytes, but our executive producer, who is our health and wellness guru, said he had to have electrolytes because his body needed some form of energy. He also measures his sugar using a continuous glucose monitor, and his sugar stays at about 60. Please don't email me how he's going to die, because when he weighed 400 pounds, he's now down in the low 200s. But when he weighed 400 pounds, nobody said he was going to die, and his systems were practically failing. But now he doesn't eat for 19 days, and I keep getting people telling me he's going to die, and he gets upset. But anyway, I want you to think about something you can do to improve the life of people around you that's a minor thing. You might not have to announce it. So, for instance, let's say, ladies, you send your husband on an errand, and you've gotten in the habit of sending him on this errand. What if you didn't send him on that errand? What if the thing you make him do, that it has to be something he doesn't want to do, because if he enjoys doing it, no point in taking it away. Sometimes we do things that we actually enjoy doing. What if it's weeding the garden? What if we weeded half as often? Would it make a big difference? Well, we might have a few strands of grass in there, but we haven't had anybody over in 15 years. Who's going to see him? What if we gave him back that time to, I don't know, watch football? There's no football on. Yeah, there is. It's called YouTube. I go back and watch football all the time. Fellas, what is something that you have put as an impediment? What if you say to mama tonight or tomorrow, hey, instead of you cooking every night, let's take one night. If you do one, do add another. Let me take you somewhere nice, and I want you to pick it. She won't be able to, so you pick it. You kind of ease her into that. You give her where you want to go. You guide her on that. You steer. It's called steering. You steer her into that, and you tell her that this is for her. And that means that all those hours that she was going to be spending cutting up vegetables and doing all that and dragging you into the process, she won't have to do now. Now, this is where it gets complicated, because some people, if they're honest, actually enjoy that. If you take that away, that takes away the meaning of life for them.
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0: So the point of this whole challenge is that the human experience is a human experiment ongoing at all times to improve life, and whatever that might mean. It means extending life. That's the medical discoveries. That's the health and wellness. It means understanding why we're on this earth. That's the spiritual and religious. It means satisfying our urges, our whims, our desires. That's commerce. It means perpetuating the species. That's marriage, children, education. And in that process, long before we had governments, it was just, you know, you and your girl in a tent. Y'all had a baby and you raised him up. And before we came in, before we joined together to make a pact to defend ourselves against the people who live on the other side of the mountain or down in the valley or up on the hill, before all of that, we wanted to improve things. We wanted to improve our garden so that we had a more bountiful harvest. We wanted to improve our processes for making bread and in that process making beer. We wanted to live longer, so we experimented with different foods. We experimented with different drink. We experimented with different applications for the treatment of a broken bone or an open wound. And we failed. We failed mightily. You don't know all the various ways we failed. You know, leeches is one of those great examples. But most of it's not written about. We know about pasteurization and homogenization and the people who did it, penicillin. What we don't know, and it's not often written about, and we don't reduce it to memory, is all the failures that occurred. But in that pursuit, this is what differentiates us from the rest of the species. In that pursuit, we built upon, as Isaac Newton said, if I have seen further, it is by standing on the shoulders of giants. He understood that his scientific discoveries would not have occurred but for the fact that there were developments ahead of him. And every great scientist understood that. Archimedes, Hippocrates, all of them understood that there had to be advances. And somewhere along the way, and this is what most of talk radio focuses almost exclusively upon, we decided that we would create rules. And every society does that differently. In fact, there are more sort of anarchic societies, less structural, less hierarchical societies. Western civilization tends to be a touch more structured, particularly the German English side, the Romantic people, the French, the Italians, the Spanish, Portuguese, tend to be a touch less about the structure of government and the organization. You know, the Calvinist Christians tend to be more structured and more consequence oriented than the Catholics. But throughout all of this, this blend of who we became, I'll stick to Americans for a moment, we decided that we would make rules because there would be conflicts. We would make rules for how to handle that. A couple would get together and have a child, and she would decide she didn't want to be with him for whatever reason. He liked a girl across the way, and who would get to keep the tent, and who would raise the child, and who would keep the ground that had been planted and worked for 10 years. And so we'd have a system for that. And we decided that life would be easier if we had a paved road of some sort of cobblestone that we could go and get the water. So we'd have to decide who paid how much and how we would let the contract for the road. And so we would make rules for that. And we'd have rule makers, but we'd choose them and we'd be able to kick them out if we didn't like what they were doing. And that's how we ought to be approaching the political process, not this identity nonsense. I was late to the game of buying gold and silver. I started when I was young, even though I was a corporate securities lawyer, before I got into the stock market, I got into real estate. And then I got in the stock market. And then I started looking at ways that I could diversify. And I noticed that a lot of people I respected bought and sold gold. It wasn't the kind of thing that they, and silver, it wasn't the kind of thing that they talked about. And it would come up in conversation. And so I started reading more and learning more. And then I became very concerned with the country's monetary policy. And I became very concerned with the debt this country is holding. And I started talking to more and more people. And the folks I use are Gold Co. I'm not saying there's not other good gold company. I'm sure somebody else is good too. But these folks have over 8,000 five-star reviews. They've created a website for our folks, michaellikesgold.com. 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

0: article about a company that sold retail product, and over 90% of those purchases that were made, it's a big ticket item, were financed. And it was 65 pages of documents to fill out to get approval to finance. And so the owner said, why so many pages? And they said, well, it's mostly legal documents. Have you read them? And it turned out nobody had actually read the documents. And so he said, how many steps to order a Domino's pizza? It was 7 steps. Boom, boom, boom. You could order a Domino's pizza. Very little, as in the business world, you say, very little friction. The time it takes to go, Ramon, from ordering a pizza, this poor bastard hadn't eaten in 19 days, and I'm talking about a delicious pepperoni pizza. Time it takes to go from ordering a pizza, from wanting a pizza to having a pizza in the process of being made and delivered was 7 steps. Could be done in a little more than 1 minute. The longer it took, Domino's learned, to order the pizza, the less likely you would do it. First of all, if you knew it was a long process, because it had been a long process the last time you did, it's more hassle it's worth, I'm not going to do it. But even if you didn't remember the friction that was involved the last time, and all you did was start through the process, and you're going, well, this is a hassle, forget it. I'll make myself a sandwich. And that's what people do. Well, one person doing that's not going to bankrupt Domino's Pizza, but enough people doing it would. So they figured out, we're going to make this easy. Do you realize how many people worked at Domino's that had never given any thought to how easy we should make this? Why? Because they're evil? No. Nobody's really doing anything like this because they're evil. They never considered whether the consumer had a difficult process or not. Never even crossed their mind. They showed up and did their job. And in their minds, they got job satisfaction out of showing up and doing their job. And what was their job? To show up on time. That's the first thing. The time they're told to be there, they arrived at that time. So they've already accomplished something. They showed up when they were supposed to. Now, that didn't really help you. You could argue downstream it does because they're there to make your pizza. But, okay, not really a high bar. We're not talking about necessarily the most motivated employee either. They showed up on time, and they did what they were told. But they were never actually told to satisfy customers. They're told to make pizzas when the order comes in. That's what they have to do. They have to make pizzas till they get to stop making pizza because the shift is over. Now, it never crosses their mind that they're making pizza for what we'll call, for the purposes of this discussion, a customer. And that without a customer ordering the pizza, there's no need to make the pizza. It's not make work. It's not prison where you're busting rocks. You're making pizza because someone ordered a pizza. What if someone said to the person making the pizza, all right, here's what we're going to do. We're going to teach you how to make pizza. Not that hard. Just a few elements. We're going to teach you to make it fast. But what we want you to really do is focus on one thing. Make the customer happy. So if a customer comes in and says, hey, if y'all haven't finished that pizza, is there any way you could put sausages on top? I'll pay for it. Yeah. Yeah, I could do that. But what are most employees going to do? Find a reason not to. Because now it's a battle between me, the employee, and you. Or they'll find some reason they can't do it. How many times have you been to a government office or a hospital or a school or an airport? Hey, could you just do this? Mm-mm. Why not? We're not allowed to. Why was that rule written? No idea. Sir, I can't help you. Okay, that's the rule. Really, really, sorry to say this, really, really dumb people stick to rules because they can understand a rule. They don't understand why the rule was written or what the intended purpose of the rule is, but they can remember the rule. Wapner at 4 o'clock. That's all they don't have high skill set application to this problem. Maybe the rule, I'll give you an example. So I told you earlier that my bank was bought out by another bank. And so all of a sudden, we keep getting our accounts flagged. So my sons get an allowance put into their bank account. And they have to manage their money. And everything they do, if they get a gift from someone that goes into the account, at the end of the month, we go over expenses and we talk through finances. I think these are important things to talk about. Sex, finances, career, behaviors, health. These are things that you can't leave the world to teach your children about. You have to have these tough discussions. And you don't have to be an expert. You know more than your kids. It also gives you a chance to see where their head is. But anyway, so my son is on the other line, and he's traveling, and he's in a foreign country, and his card gets flagged, and he can't use it, his bank card. So I get the lady on, and no, your son has to be on. Well, I'm the primary account holder. I set it up. It's under my social security. Oh, no, can't do that. Got to have this other person. My son, my 18-year-old kid. You got my 18-year-old kid instead of me. I'm 55. The account's, I say, yeah, that's the rule. Okay, all right, rule follower. All right. So instead of making me happy, well, they had flagged it because there were a lot of expenses. Okay, it was my money, and I've never protested a false expense on my account. She wanted to go through and read every expense and have him say, yep, I made that expense. Yep, made that expense. $2 for a Diet Coke. Yep, made that. So we're about 10 through this, and I got him on the other line, and I'm having to have both of them on speakerphone, but the new iPhones have a setting where it doesn't pick up ambient noise. So because they're not speaking directly, the conversation is rough, and he's in a bad cell zone. And I said, ma'am, you can put it in the file. We're not going to protest any expenses. We've never protested an expense, ever. He's telling you. And she said, no. I said, how many more expenses do you have for this month? Because we're at like the fifth day. 25. I mean, it was every candy bar. I said, no, we're not doing that. We're not doing it. Unflagged the account. She was not able to make the decision. So the customer's not happy. I'm going to change banks. She didn't make anybody happy, but in her mind, she didn't do anything wrong, because guess what she did? She followed the stupid rule, which was designed to protect me.
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2: Conjunction Junction. How's that function?
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0: I received an email today from a gentleman I don't know, which is typical. 99.9% of people who email me, I don't know. Anybody can email me. I read every single email. Emily, my assistant, does read the emails as well. After she's read it, she reads them along with me on her phone in case there is a say, I took care of that. You don't need to worry about it. But I read every email. And so that might be somebody I went to first grade with reconnecting with me. It might be somebody I met when I was speaking at an event in Miami, Florida, or New York, or Portland, or LA. And it might be somebody with a story for me to read, an article for me to read, an opinion on something I said that I was right or I was wrong based on their experience or their expertise or their analysis. This one was an email from a fella who knows that I speak for and believe deeply in Camp Hope, which is run by the PTSD Foundation of America. Sounds so formal, but it's not so formal. Camp Hope is the facility. PTSD Foundation of America is the document that's filed with the government that says it's a nonprofit. But Camp Hope is where the rubber hits the road. And that is a few buildings. I mean, five or six now, actually maybe more than that now. Where people live and worship and go to meetings all day who are combat veterans suffering from PTSD, post-traumatic stress disorder. Almost every person who comes in the door is someone who has attempted suicide at least once, someone who is terribly, horribly, uncontrollably addicted. I guess that's repetitive. Often to multiple drugs. Alcohol, heroin, those are the big ones. And they can't figure out how to get out of this loop. They came back wounded by war, physically at a minimum, usually mentally, on a deep level. And the way that works is they come back from Iraq, and their mom and dad are very excited. This is a story that happens a lot. And so they tell mom and dad, I'm going to be back. You know, we arrive back, you know, next Wednesday. All right. So they come rolling in and mom and dad surprise them and all their buddies from high school. You know, they've been gone for 3 years. All their buddies from high school are there. Surprise! But what mom and dad and the friends don't know is that he hasn't slept in 48 hours. Because the checkout system, deplatforming, there's a term for it. I don't know it. I'm not a veteran. I don't try to tell you I am. But that process is stressful and it's laborious. It's the government again. It's what we've been talking about all night. It's a mess to go through. It's a bunch of stupid rules from people who waste time of other people. And they've had to travel if they're coming from a war zone. They've had to travel and wait and travel and wait and travel and wait. And you can't sleep anywhere. So you've been sitting up, you know, back against the wall with your bags and you just want to get home. You just want to get home. And then the closer and closer you get, you want to get home and sleep in your own bed. You're happy to give mom a hug, maybe even eat a quick bite of mom's home cooking and go to sleep. But that's not, nobody knows you've been through this last 48 hours of what you've gone through and you haven't slept and you're in a really, really bad mood about it. And they mean well. And so you rally, you get home. And everyone's surprised, and your mom is so proud. Bless her heart. She's the sweetest lady ever. She means well. She's got a cake, and she's gone to all this trouble to invite all your old friends, and they've all come in, and my God, you're a hero. And they tell you you're a hero. And right now you feel like you just want to go to sleep. And so you go into your bedroom, and you close the door, and you lay down. Hopefully they'll leave you alone. At least you can get 20 minutes. You haven't slept in 48 hours. You're at your wit's end. And war messed you up to start with. And mom comes in and she says, baby, what are you doing? Everybody's out there waiting on you. Come on, come out here, join the party. She doesn't understand. And at some point, you snap at her. You say something you shouldn't say. Because you've been in war. You've been talking rough. You've been hanging out with guys. You've seen bullets fly. You've seen people killed. Maybe you slap her in the face or you push her. Dad comes in. What in the hell have you done? You're not a hero anymore. Right now, he's mad at you. So dad squares off with you. Before you know it, you punch dad. Mom calls the cops. This thing just spiraled. You're in jail. Everybody goes home. This didn't end up the way it was supposed to. Whose fault is it? Who knows? It just happened. And it happens in this form or another. Your girlfriend is there. Maybe your wife. You wake up in the middle of the night and you punch her because you're having a nightmare. You didn't mean to punch her. But now she's got a black eye and people want to know why. The kids are upset. She decides she can't do this. She's going back to live with her parents. And now you've lost your wife. You've lost your kids. You've spiraled out of control. And now you start drinking a lot. It turns out you can't show up to work because your mind's not in a good spot. Now you've lost your wife, your house, your kids. You've separated from your life. You're disjointed and nothing makes sense. And you're standing at the 10 items or less line at the grocery store, and somebody is losing their mind that somebody else in front of you has 11 items in that person. You're not standing here. What does it matter? You're not standing here, and they're fighting over this, and you're thinking, I've been watching people get killed in the desert thousands of miles away, and y'all are arguing over whether 11 items is too many, and you lose your mind. And you know, life is not worth living, so you want to take your own life. What Camp Hope is a place where veterans help veterans. It's a free phone call. It's a free service. It's a free place to live. It's free food. It's free counseling. Veterans helping veterans. And I've been involved with them for 14 years. How long they've been open? Sorry, 13 years. And it's a wonderful, wonderful cause. And all the money goes to the Veterans Helping Veterans facility. There's not a bunch of overhead. It has a great rating. Anyway, by the way, if you're a veteran who needs help, 877-717-PTSD. Wherever you are in America, it's in Houston. We'll get you to Houston. And we'll get you help. And you'll live there for 6 months and you'll come out and you'll be able to make sense of the world again. 877-717-PTSD. But here was the point. Guy sends me an email. And he says, hey, you're always talking about Camp Hope and how it saves people's lives. And I'm grateful it's there. And I'm a veteran. And I've got a buddy who's a veteran. And this is for his mom. She's not a veteran. My buddy's brother committed suicide, but first he killed his dad. So my buddy's mother lost her son and her husband at the same time when he had a meltdown after he came back from war from PTSD. So now she needs help, but there's no place to get it. Can you help me? And of course, I got on it. So I spent the afternoon putting her in touch with people I think can hopefully get her some help. And all I can think about is the dude who thought so much of his friend and his friend's mother that he painstakingly explained this process and reached out to me. He didn't just go, oh, that's unfortunate that lady's gone through a living hell. And I thought, wow. Every day we have the opportunity to make one phone call, drop one email, change one life, save one life, and it's right there in front of us. The question is, do we take it?
1: Ladies and gentlemen, Elvis has left the building. Thank you.
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14: Human.
15: Still waiting. I'm Tom Rigotti, Fox News. America is awaiting President Trump's response on the recent peace deal with Iran. Fox's Peter Deuce explains what the president wants included in order to say yes.
16: Hormuz Strait must be immediately open. No tolls. Ships caught in the strait due to our amazing and unprecedented naval blockade, which will now be lifted, may start the process of heading home. Enriched materials, sometimes referred to as nuclear dust, will be unearthed by the United States in close coordination and conjunction with the Islamic Republic of Iran, plus the International Atomic Energy Agency, and destroyed. No money will be exchanged until further notice. That's key, because according to the New York Times, earlier in the negotiations, Tehran had demanded reparations for bombardment damage that some Iranian officials estimate at $300 billion to $1 trillion.
15: Well, this comes as the U.S. and Iran agreed on a 60-day ceasefire in hopes to find an agreement on a nuclear deal. President Trump is scrapping plans for a major renovation at the Kennedy Center following a judge's ruling.
17: President Trump says his administration will return control of the Kennedy Center to Congress. The move came hours after a federal judge in Washington ruled the center's board illegally added President Trump's name to the performing arts venue and also blocked a two-year closure for major renovations. 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